0: mattress.
1: Oh, look!
2: A pig!
3: Looks like a locomotive!
2: It tastes like flowers!
0: A man with scorpions in his yo-yo!
4: It's not going to.
5: Hello, don't worry.
0: A noble woman condemned to multiple births.
1: Why, that's me.
6: Yes, that's yesterday's you being reborn today on tomorrow's mattress. A Golden City Yeti Dad, Double Duck, Infra-Thin, Cybersprung, Naughty Nights, News Maiden.
7: From
8: Unconscious Village.
6: I am asleep.
9: Well, if our dreams are sort of reimagining what happened in our daily lives, why does the mind do that?
10: There is an idea that dreams might help us to process the experiences, also the emotional charge that we have during the day. Sometimes we might get to bed at the end of the day very angry, and then we discover in the morning that we are a little bit less angry about what happened the day before. For sure, sleep helps in this processing of the memories and of their emotional charge. But scientists are starting to think that dreams might also play a role in this process. Indeed, when we dream of something that we experience during the day in physiological condition, we do not dream exactly what happened during the day. We tend to have metaphorical and also hyper-associative experiences. Dreams, they might help us to understand what happened to us during the day.
11: That night, a hurricane hit the bayou, and I had a bad dream. The wind shook four corners of the house, and heavy swaths of rain roared across, whipping the trees. The man with one leg was coming. I saw him in 1,000 forms and with 1,000 diabolical expressions. As he loomed closer, I could see his leg was cut off at the knee. Now, at the hip. Now he was a monstrous kind of creature who had never had but the one leg, and that in the middle of his body. But as soon as the shadow was close enough to discern, I woke in a panic, still safe in bed. The nightmares went on like this for weeks. Even as the weather improved, I was still haunted by the man who struck so much fear into the captain. If such a man as the captain was afraid of him, he must be the devil himself.
9: So you're saying the brain is kind of going through our daily experience and deciding what to keep and what to throw away, what to remember?
10: Yeah. This is one of the hypotheses. Mm-hmm. While we are awake, our brain collects so much information, and for sure it cannot retain everything. Potentially, dreams might help us to learn from our experiences and retain information that help us in our survival during the day.
9: Well, take me through your study. How did you examine the influence of everyday lives on dreams?
10: What we did was that we asked them, many people, ranging from 18 to 70 years of age, to record every day right after the awakening for 15 days, everything that was going through their mind just before they woke up. During the day, they were asked again to record everything that was going through their mind. So in this way, we managed to collect recordings of people while they were asleep and also while they were awake.
12: Bill McIntyre.
13: Thanks,
12: our
13: Bill.
12: Our producer.
13: Bill.
12: I got the National Dream Book.
13: The National Dream Book.
12: And I got The Charm of Fine Manners by Mrs. Helen E. Starrett. And it says, it's a series of letters to a daughter, to my own daughters, all about behavior and manners and menstruation.
14: Giant eggs in a steel basket, 8 blimps nest by night in Lakehurst Hangar.
15: Many an American soldier and sailor has been getting acquainted with New Caledonia, big cigar-shaped free French island whose name sounds strangely Scottish.
16: To dream of gathering white roses is a most inauspicious omen to young wives, as it predicts disappointment as to maternity, while should they be red ones, it will bring to the mansion joy, pleasure, and a dog baying.
17: Like criminals in a patrol wagon, Japanese prisoners on a transport hide their faces.
18: Should a man...
16: Or does that? I think I was about a millisecond ahead of you.
4: I think you were. No, no, no. Shall we run it back? Let's see. Well, you were ahead of me. No question about
16: okay.
4: that.
16: Okay. Well, then I'll give the nod to you.
4: Aw, oh, Phil, that's really nice.
16: Side of court is yours. I'll take this direction.
4: All right. Ready? Serve. Along the spacious halls, monks in the same sort of robes paddled soundlessly on amorphous moccasins as they read their breviaries.
16: Should a man dream that he has hair as long as that of a woman, it signifies cowardice, effeminacy, and physical weakness. It is, moreover, a sign that the dreamer will be deceived by an artful woman.
5: If hairspray made you bald, I would spray it on my legs and under my arms.
7: One day, while fishing for shark, we caught four enormous sawfish. The first and smallest weighed 354 pounds. The largest more than 700 pounds. My wife fell into the lake.
8: Dressed in not even a smile, a boar's tooth necklace, a hairdo, and a few leaves modestly placed form the party dress of this Ingerot girl.
13: Oh, she's so beautiful. Remember National Geographic? Remember all the girls in the National Geographic?
18: Faster and faster, the ships go down the ways in the wartime shipbuilding program. From sunny California to the coast of Maine, workers have learned that the pause that refreshes helps everybody do more work and better work. Have some Coke, says a hard-working shipbuilder to his mates.
19: Have a Coke, our lake's going.
20: Newfoundland.
16: Well, that's a wonderful present.
4: Isn't that a nice trip?
21: Thank you, Bill.
16: Lovely.
22: Well, the solstice is over, friends. And as you know, we're into 1971.
9: How many of these reports did you end up with?
10: We ended up with more than 4,000.
9: Wow.
10: It was a long job. We use AI to analyze the content of dreams. Basically, we asked several AIs to evaluate it. For example, we asked to evaluate how much on a scale from 1 to 9 a dream was visual, positive or negative, and so on. So basically, we use these large language models to automatically analyze the content.
9: Now, I understand that COVID played a particular role in this study. Tell me about that.
10: Yeah. COVID impacted the content of dreams. During COVID, people tended to dream much more of being limited in their freedom. That was either physical, so for example, dreaming of finding a road that you cannot go through or a door that you cannot open, but also metaphorically. For example, dreaming of wanting to do something but not doing it because you're considering it as something not appropriate in this moment.
9: So the restrictions of the lockdown were creating dreams of, anxiety in a way, or being trapped.
10: Yeah, they were creating dreams of being trapped. And what was even more interesting is that during COVID, we tended also to have much less metaphorical and imaginative dreams. During COVID, people tended to dream much more of their daily lives exactly as it was. So again, it looked like dreams were affected by that.
23: Mama, I'll be good. Mama, I will. Mama, I'll be good. Mama, I just want to get out.
24: Hey, Mame, you think he's going to make it?
25: I don't know. He looks pretty sick to me. Hey. I think he's coming around.
26: He's coming around, folks. He's gonna be okay and ready to play Symptom 6 of Beat the Reaper.
27: Last week, our patient successfully survived the common cold, measles, pneumonia, dengue fever, and the yaws.
26: And now, the big question. Are you ready to go on?
24: What? Where?
26: He's ready!

0: Episode 6. And now you've reached the final threshold. Here's the question. Are you ready for symptom number 7? Longer than any patient has ever survived before.
1: I want to go home.
0: Only one way to do that. Doctor, bring in the super shot.
2: Now, for the first time on Beat the Reaper, we're going for the big disease. The icebox is being unlocked by the president of the Armenian Medical Association, under whose strict supervision these toxins are being administered.
0: This is it. Doctor, give him that really big disease. Now, patient, can you hear me? You've got 10 seconds to tell us what you've got. And for the last time, beat the Reaper!
3: I think I feel... I don't know, whatever... Whatever it is, I want to die.
0: Oh, I'm terribly sorry. That's not correct. You didn't beat the Reaper. Doctor, bring the patient out and show the amphitheater audience and all the folks at home just what he's contracted.
4: According to my careful prosthesis, this man has the plague.
0: Thank you, Doctor.
4: You're welcome.
0: You've got the plague. Well, isn't he a good sport, folks? We'll be back in just a moment with our next patient, but first...
5: Dreams sometimes seem to be completely crazy. I mean, nonsensical almost.
6: Yeah, we noticed that. And we noticed also that the degree of how much dreams appear to be strange or bizarre might depend on our individual attitudes. For example, in our study, we have noticed that people who tend to mind wander have more bizarre dreams, less coherent dreams, and more immersive dreams, meaning dreams that are more vivid, more visual, as compared to those who instead tend less to mind wander during the day.
5: Oh, wow. So daydreaming can affect your night dreaming. That's interesting.
6: Yes, we are still in the process of understanding the relationship between the two things.
5: Were there some dreams that are common that everyone has, such as, say, anxiety dreams?
6: For sure, there are some groups that are studying the occurrence of topics in dreams that are shared across different people. They are called prototypical dreams. And we are still trying to understand why so many different peoples, also belonging to different cultures, tend to have this shared topic.
7: Negro. To see one naked, sadness, sorrows, injury.
8: If you dream about a naked Negro, it means you're going to get hurt, right?
7: This is according to the National Dream Book by Mademoiselle Claire Rougemont,
8: former president of the United States.
7: Yes?
6: My interpretation is that each one of us might provide to these experiences different meaning. For somebody, being back to high school could be something very stressful. For some other people, instead, might be something very nice. Dreaming of these experiences might be a way of the brain to represent our concerns.
9: Seems like our traveling amigo is coming out of his coffee slumber. Switch off that Planet X loop, Manny, and give him the birds.
10: Here comes the birds.
9: Ah, yes, yes. Duck the sparrows.
10: Sparrows duck.
9: Filter the ducks.
10: Filter ducks.
9: Now punch up the forest awakens.
10: Oh, boy.
9: More orange in the sun. Focus the trees. Good, now we're ready. Now it's time for our guest to awaken. Tell him to wake up, shortstop.
11: Up and at him, spaceman. Up and at him, spaceman.
12: Landing. Look out.
9: That's right, Mark. Sit up. Look at the wonders of nature all around you and try to see my sleight of hand in front of your eyes.
12: I was dreaming. I thought I was back on Planet X.
9: Planet X is but a dream image now, space traveler.
5: Well, given that dreaming is reinterpreting the day's events in new ways, can people use this to their advantage to try to better understand their own lives?
6: Yes, for sure. This is something that becomes part of the individual sphere, meaning that, for example, there are some approaches also from a psychological point of view with the psychotherapies that can help you to understand better the reason why

0: you have dreamt of something. So for sure, looking at your own dreams can help to have some insight in your moods, in your current concerns, and so on. So for sure, getting a look at your own dreams help. I use the first example for me, for my studies, is always my dreams.
1: Dr. Elche, thank you so much for your time.
0: Thank you for inviting me.
1: Dr. Valentina Elche is a cognitive neuroscientist. She led this study when she worked with the IMT School for Advanced Studies in Italy. She's currently a postdoctoral fellow at the University of Freiburg in Germany. As Dr. Elche's study shows, what you think about during the day can show up in your dreams at night. But what if you're struggling with a decision? Should you sleep on it and let your subconscious mind work away at it? Throughout history, people have recorded solutions coming to them through their dreams, including some pretty significant scientific breakthroughs.
2: It had a death worse than fate. And so, the Bournemouth Horror was unmasked at last and laid to rest by the side of his hideous clockwork dog, Toto. Our labor's now completed. The great defective Hemlock Stones and I, his patient doctor and biographer, returned directly to our dodgings at 99 Bakersfield Street. Thankful that for tonight at least, Londoners might sleep forever under a comforting blanket of thick English industrial fog.
3: Splendid.
2: That's it, Stones. Splendid. The adventure of the swollen sock.
3: It's quite commercial. They'll eat it up, old bean.
2: Yes, it takes care of last month's rent, too, you see.
3: By the by, have we eaten up all those old beans, Flotsam? I'm famished. Go rat about in the cupboard and see, old man.
2: Well, I'll give it the old army try. We've been gone, you know. Probably spoiled.
3: Hello, what's this? This solution's turning blue. Not quite the solution I expected.
1: For example, Canadian scientist Dr. Frederick Banting woke up in the middle of the night in October 1920 to jot down an idea of how to treat diabetes. Within a year, Banting and his colleagues had discovered insulin. Now a new study is testing if dreaming can help people come up with solutions to creative puzzles via a process they call dream engineering. Dr. Karen Conkeley is a cognitive neuroscientist at Cambridge University in the UK. Hello and welcome to our program.
4: Hi, thanks so much for having me.
1: First of all, what do you mean by the term dream engineering?
4: So dream engineering is a suite of techniques that have been used for centuries, but scientists are really hopping on board to kind of move beyond the science of observing dreams to manipulating them so that we can study why we dream and create interventions for when dreams go awry.
1: So how do you manipulate dreams when people are asleep?
4: Yes. In one sense, you could think that we're all already engineering our dreams. How we spend the minutes before we go to sleep sets the stage for what we dream about. So if you read a really good book, or if you watch a scary movie, or doom scroll, or listen to a beautiful song, all those are already ways that you can engineer your dreams. There was actually a recent study that if you're listening to an audiobook as you fall asleep, the content of that audiobook is replayed in REM sleep and it influences your dreams. So you can do that consciously. You can specifically think of something that you would want to dream about as you're falling asleep, and you're engineering your dream with dream incubation. But what a lot of my research focuses on is, yes, engineering dreams while people are asleep. So we use lucid dreaming.
5: Oh, it's Lucy!
6: Lucy! Lucy, I'm home!
7: Oh, hi, Ricky.
6: Oh, hi, Fred. Where is Lucy?
7: I don't know. I was going to ask you, where's Ethel?
6: Well, I don't know where Ethel is.
7: Wait a minute. I think the girl said something about fixing dinner in the icebox.
6: In the icebox? Oh, boogaloo! Da,
8: da, da, da, oh, I love Lucy. Her hair never changes color. It's always black and white. She never grows old, just like me. I'm never going to grow old unless I can be a star.
4: Which is when you're aware that you're dreaming while remaining asleep. And lucid dreamers can actively control their dreams, make decisions about what's going to happen. And we also use sensory stimulation, where we quietly present sounds or lights, or sometimes even smell to dreamers who are asleep, that get incorporated into the dream and can influence dreams in a whole lot of different ways.
9: I didn't hear him enter, but
2: but my nostrils flared at the smell of his perfume. Pyramid patchouli. There was only one joker in L.A. sensitive enough to wear that scent, and I had to find out who he was.
9: Good afternoon, Mr. Danger. I'm Rocky Rococo.
2: Thanks, Half Pint. You just saved me a lot of investigative work.
9: Maybe yes, maybe no.
1: Okay, so lucid dreaming, that's when you're having a really bizarre dream and you kind of go, this is a dream, this can't be real. So you're half awake, but not really?
4: Yes. Have you had one?
1: Have I had one? Oh, yes, very often. This can't be right. There's something wrong here. This isn't right.
4: That's awesome that you're a lucid dreamer.

0: So how are you able to do that then? Take me through your study.
1: Yeah. So the way that we induce lucid dreams in the lab is, first, honestly, we recruit people that are already good at lucid dreaming, because it's pretty challenging to get a lucid dream in the laboratory. Even if you lucid dream often, like once a week, we need you to lucid dream while you're in the lab wired up to our equipment. We wire them up at night and let them sleep in the lab for, 6 hours to get acclimated. And then around 4 a.m., we wake them up and we keep them awake for a little while. And this technique of waking somebody up is really good for lucid dreaming. And then they go back to sleep. And as they go back to sleep, we do a technique called targeted lucidity reactivation. So in this technique, we repeatedly pair a sensory cue, such as a beeping noise or a flashing light, with a prompt to become lucid, become consciously aware and mindful, first while you're awake.
2: Oh, Lucy, I brought Fidel Castro home for dinner.
3: Oh, Ricky, now I'll have to slice up the carrot stone even thinner. Where's that steel wool?
1: So we give them a prompt that says, as you notice the cue, you become lucid. And so we ask them to get into that mindset every time they see or hear this cue. And the association becomes automatized, so that then when they enter REM sleep and we present the cue again, it gives them a much higher likelihood of having a lucid dream.
0: Oh, now you mentioned REM sleep. That's when dreaming happens?
1: So the most vivid narrative dreams that we have do usually occur during REM sleep, but actually there's not a one-to-one correspondence.
0: Ah, so why do you need lucid dreaming then?
1: So lucid dreaming is a super helpful scientific tool. And one of the biggest reasons is because lucid dreamers can make decisions in their dreams. And so they can complete actions within their dreams that can be objectively measured and verified in real life. So we can tell a dreamer, if you're lucid, look left, right, twice with your eyes. And then we can see from electrodes next to their eyes that they're doing that, even though everything else about their physiology says they're asleep.
4: Dream!

0: And so we've been communicating with dreamers using eye movements. We also have been asking them to sniff really rapidly, and we'll measure that with a nasal cannula next to their nose. And they can also twitch their face from within the dream. You're paralyzed, but if you try to move your face a little bit, we can pick up twitches. And so this is a really useful tool for dream science because it allows us to get information out from a dream without somebody having to wake up. So in our recent study, what we did is we gave people brain teaser riddles before they went to sleep. One of the theories about why we dream, as you mentioned, is that dreams help with creative problem solving. But it's difficult to test if it's the dream itself that's doing the work or if it's the incubation of thinking about that problem while you're awake and then the answer happens to come to you in a dream. So before sleep, we gave people these brain teaser riddles that were designed to kind of be solved by a stroke of insight.
1: As two postmen times three animal control officers divided by two gas meter readers makes how many bendable integrated community workers? Decode your answer now. Did you remember to carry the bum? Good. The answer...
0: So for example, how do you plant four trees exactly equidistant from one another? You can't plant them in a line because the farthest trees would be farther from another. And you can't plant them in a square because the trees at the diagonal would be farther than the trees adjacent. So how can you do it? So we gave people puzzles like this. And while they were working on the puzzles, they were listening to random sounds. So they worked on puzzles until they failed to solve four. And then at 4 a.m. during the lucid dreaming portion of the experiment, we said, all right, now in your dreams, listen for any puzzle-related cues. And if you hear a puzzle cue within your dream, continue working on that puzzle and only that puzzle within your dream. For instance, by asking the dream to work with you on the puzzle or dream character or entering the puzzle scenario in your dream, trying to walk into that forest and see those trees. And so kind of trying to have this more direct dialogue with your subconscious dreaming mind to see if people could reach that answer in the dream.
2: Oh, I see. So you've got a puzzle and then a particular sound that goes with that puzzle.
0: Mm-hmm.
2: While they're asleep, you play that sound so that they will be directed in their dream to solve it while they're dreaming.
0: Yes.
2: Okay. So what kind of results did you get?
0: So what we found is that presenting the sound cues during sleep did indeed cause people to dream more about those puzzles. And interestingly, people both had lucid dreams about the puzzles where they would be lucid, aware that they're dreaming, hear the cue, and then try to solve the puzzle. But even when people didn't have lucid dreams, they actually still often dreamt of the puzzle that we were cueing, and sometimes in ways that were very close to what we had instructed them to do. So some people, even though they weren't aware that they were dreaming, would still ask a dream character to give them the answer to a puzzle that we had been cueing.
2: Wow.
0: We didn't find that people actually solved the puzzles while they were dreaming. That happened very rarely. It happened mostly after at home, maybe afterwards. But in the lab, they tended to just have these dreams that loosely incorporated the puzzle, or maybe they were working on the puzzle in the dream. But what we found the next day is that if somebody dreamt of a puzzle, they were more likely to solve it. So puzzles that weren't dreamt of were solved less than 20% of the time, and puzzles that were dreamt of were solved more than 40% of the time.
2: Boy, that's quite a difference.
0: Yeah.
2: By the way, how do you plant trees equidistant from each other?
0: So the solution to that riddle, you plant three in a triangle and then one either in a pit or on a hill, like a pyramid.
2: Oh, I see. So it forms a tetrahedron shape.
0: Yes, exactly. You have to do 3D thinking.
2: That's crazy. Okay.
0: Yeah.
2: Are there other applications for dream engineering?
0: Definitely. Dreaming is impacted in almost every psychological disorder. For instance, if you're recovering from an addiction, having a drug use dream is really common, and it can leave people feeling like they have more cravings, and it can possibly lead to relapse. And so using dream engineering intervention to help people deal with those dreams and work with them so that doesn't have that outcome could be super helpful. If dream engineering could help people reduce their nightmares or work with their nightmares in a different way. My actual main motivation for dream engineering is to really clearly understand why we dream and what are the biological functions of dreaming. And it's been really difficult to know that because without being able to manipulate our variable of interest, we can't study its effects clearly. And so even though there's all these theories about why we dream, We dream to process negative emotions. We dream for creativity. We dream to help us prepare for the future. We dream to reorganize our knowledge corpus, strengthen memories. But there's no scientific consensus on which of those theories is actually true, because without being able to manipulate a dream as it's ongoing, you can't isolate the impact of that dream.
3: It takes a village to raise the dead. I'm Lord Eddie Beaverbrook, owner and chief insomniac at
4: Unconscious Village.
3: And it's the last day of our last day sale. So read 'em the gossipful slick.
5: Thanks, boss. Hey, put yourself down under this. 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
3: You'd prophesize a price at $1,000, but read my forehead. 666-66.
6: Rise now, for I come to your bedroom with my long rod to measure you for the last bed you'll ever need.
3: Okay, Loach, we got them all. You tell them, little Eddie.
7: I said it, Dad. I'm up to my gonads in Rapture Softs, Christian Slaters, Lamb of Gods, Downey Juniors, and Seven Sealies
4: at Unconscious Village.
3: I am asleep.
7: You are.
8: That was Cat's new collage, Lucy Dreaming. To finish up the show, we've got a track from the Live at the Magic Mushroom live performance collection. It's called 20 Years Behind the Whale.

Palatine Theater presents 20 Years Behind the Whale, or a windswept romance of adventure on the high seas, based on the famous adventure dramamine Whaling by Nat Frisland.

0: scene. The Shanghai Bar, a ramshackle cafe and house of ill fame at the bitter end of Dock Street, Singapore, where the dregs of the sailing fraternity, men who have abandoned all hope, go for a good home-cooked meal, a pint of cheer, and a friendly game of dust.
1: Toss another one!
2: Darts in a dead man's chest. Yo ho ho, and a bottle of rope.
3: All right, quiet down, me hearties, quiet down. All right. I want all the hands of the good ship Curse of India over here in the corner. All right, belay, you jokers. Come over here and pick up your hands now.
4: Polly wants a roper.
3: If you don't throttle that albatross, Cookie, I'll hang it around your neck.
5: If any of you men have a wedding you're late for, I'll tell you how I came by this bird.
3: Now, you'll have plenty of time to tell your tale when we're on the high seas tomorrow morning. Har, har, har. All right, now, you men. Who was it won the dart game?
6: 'Twas me that did it.
3: I suppose you think it was funny. Har, har, har. Using poor old blind Jim as a dart boy. Har, har, har, har, har, har. Now tell me, motion my way. How are we going to get another deckhand in time to leave on the morning flood tide when there's not a sailor of our caliber adrift between here and Singapore?
6: This is Singapore. Har, har, har, har,
3: har, har, har, har, har. Well, then I suppose we'll have to Shanghai somebody. Har, har.
4: No, we did that last time. Let's Hong Kong somebody. Har, har, har.
7: No, I think we should Rangoon him.
6: No, this isn't the Rangoon show. Let's send out Craig Craig.
5: Where's that painted savage?
4: There, a harpoon, pin the tail on the albatross.
3: Best damned harpoon in the South Seas, too. Is it you, then, Craig Craig?
8: Here I be.
5: What are you carrying, you painted savage?
8: Casket for blind Jim.
3: Well, what did you carve it out of?
8: Blind Jim.
5: Clever man with a knife.
4: Shiver my feathers.
3: All right, Craig Craig.
8: Yes. Mr. Starthrip.
3: Owing to the demise of that handsome casket you're carrying, we need a new man by dawn.
8: I could carve you one.
3: There isn't enough time. Har, har, har. You'll have to go out and find some poor, unsuspecting, wide-eyed, land-loving dodo. Har, har, har. With a strong back and a weak brain.
9: Hi, guys.
3: Too obvious.
9: Well, avast and belay and button me hatches. By the cuts of your jibs, I can tell you're fellow seafaring men.
10: He's pushing it.
9: Well, I've got one foot in Davy Jones' locker room myself.
4: Hey, just pushed it.
9: So why don't we just sit down, har, har, har, to a hornpipe or a hornpipe and spin yarns of our cruel mistress, the sea.
4: Too obvious.
6: Anybody got any yarn?
9: Gee, you know, boy, it sure is colorful here. I could tell immediately that this was the sort of place where us dregs of the sailing fraternity could come for a home-cooked meal and a friendly game of darts. Hey, guys, why do they call this the Shanghai Cafe?
3: Whack! Good job, Craig Craig. Now then, lads, we've got no time to lose. By the way, what time is it?
9: Ding, ding, ding, ding, ding, ding.
6: Aye, Mr. Star Trip, 6 bells. That means it's either midnight or 4 in the afternoon.
3: That's true.
6: Has anybody got a sextant?
11: Oh, yeah, I got one. I'll just take a fix on the stars.
3: I got that needle.
11: That's only my compass.
3: Oh,
11: now let's see. According to the position of Orion, it's got to be May or December.
12: Just a minute. I'll move over.
11: Step farther left, Orion. Just a bit more.
12: Faith and begar, it's a long, long way from May to December, Ollie.
11: I'd hold it there, Orion. I'll just see if it in two, three, and faithful. I've got the reading now, Mr. Starfip, sir. Yeah, it's 6 bells today, sir.
3: Ah, very good. Now then, stow this healthy young volunteer inside Blind Jim there. Let's smuggle him on board the Curse of India before anyone sees us. Har, har, har.
4: Avast the fore-top mast!
1: trod them in the mouth!
10: Rise again!
3: And burn the Spaniards! Hard to helm, steersman, it sure is. Tack to starboard and luff to leeward. Course, 14 degrees left to the prow. What? Now pull, me hearties.
13: Where are your hearties, sir?
3: Under me laurels. Har, har, har.
6: Excuse me, Mr. Startrip, but the captain wants to know if there's been any report on the sighting of Moby Bud.
3: I've heard nary a word of the great Paisley beast. Nor fin nor spout has broke the crest of the wave for 3 weeks, har, har, har. But I'll check with the crow's nest. Ahoy there!
14: Ahoy there!
3: Give us a report!
14: Wow! I can see for miles and miles and miles. The wind is like honey against me teeth. The sea like a field of dancing diadems tossing me to and fro. And when I look down, you all look like ants. I think I'm gonna be sick.
3: But what of the great whale?
14: Yeah, what of it?
3: Motion, tell Captain Coffin there's no word of the whale.
6: I'll do it, but the captain won't like it.
14: I'm going to be sick, look out below!
3: And one of you men cover the deck here with newspapers.
14: Get me down!
3: All right, let's have an old sea shanty now to raise our spirits.
14: Help!
5: Blow some why, boys, blow some why.
12: Listen, Begara, I didn't sign my life away on this ill-fated ship to sail the empty ocean in search of a figment of the captain's hullabaloo. I've got enough trouble finding my own. Got any rope?
13: Here.
12: Nothing like a little Manila yeller to put you straight. I can see it all now. For miles and miles.
5: I can see a doomed ship with a crew of dead men and a captain with a wooden head.
3: Shut up, you. All right. If the captain ever hears you talk about his head, he'll have yours. Swing him from the yard arm. Hey, yard farm.
14: Get me down, I'm going to be sick.
3: Shut up, you. All right, put on your slickers, men. And let's go back to work now.
5: Give me some rope or blow some Ollie, can I have a word with you while you're trimming the shrouds?
11: Oh, is that what I'm doing?
5: I think so. Looks like it, doesn't it? Ollie, why is it that when the rest of the crew is so malcontent, you never complain? You're able to go about your work calmly, always with a smile in your heart. How do you do it?
11: Going to sea, lad, is like marrying to a good woman. Yeah, you have to understand her cycles and her moods as you sail the sea of life together.
14: Look out! I'm going to be sick!
11: All right, let's move over here, lad. Now, you see yonder star? Yeah, that star takes 1,000,000 years to become so beautiful as it is. And all the grumbling and impatience in the world can never hasten it one step. Ain't it beautiful?
5: That's the lighthouse, Ollie.
11: Yeah, of course it is. Now, look ye, that star over there is billions of years older, and there's a lesson to you and to the crew. There's a time for everything. There's a time to sow and a time to laugh, a time to sleep and a time to know, a time to eat, and a time to mutiny. Yeah. 3 bells in the herring room. I swear it's not too late.
5: All right. All right, I'll pass it on. Blow some way, salties, blow some way. 3 bells in the herring room. Blow, blow, blow some way.
13: Got it.
5: 6 bells in the herring room.
13: Got it.
5: Blow some way, boy. A quarter after herring in the check room. Blow 6 minutes after the bell in the ballroom. Give me some rope, blow some way.
0: Meanwhile, in the very same herring room where the mutineers are shortly to convene.
5: Oh, my head. Oh, my head.
15: Are you well now, handsome sailor?
5: Oh, God.
9: I feel like I've been blind drunk for 6 days.
15: You've been inside of Blind Jim for 6 weeks. Let me help you out.
9: Oh.
15: Here, brave lad, smoke some herring. You'll feel better.
9: Ah, then who may you be?
15: Oh, I'm just a simple cabin boy.
9: Oh, I should have known you. Should have known you from your uniform and your high heels and your lipstick.
15: Oh, that's to help me move more freely among the men.
9: Well, you might fool me, but you can't fool me. That's good herring. You're not a simple cabin boy. You're a beautiful girl. And I love you.
15: Oh, I love you too. But you mustn't tell the men.
9: But where am I? What happened to me?
15: You've been belayed.
9: Shouldn't we tell your father?
15: Oh, no. My father's the captain. I love him too. Many people think he's loony, but I know his mind is as solid as mahogany. As a matter of fact, it is mahogany. I love him.
9: And I love him, too.
15: The crew calls him madman and tyrant and say that the decks are awash with blood. And I'll go along with that. But if you only knew my father's story, 13 voyages he's made in quest of the great Paisley Whale.
9: You mean... You don't mean Moby, but...
15: Oh!
9: The fabled hullabaloo of the seven seas?
15: The very same handsome stranger. And each of those terrible voyages cost him dearly until last year when he lost his head.
9: That's too bad.
15: Bitten off by the great gaping jaws of that multicolored nautical terror.
9: You mean he doesn't have a head?
15: Oh, yes. Craig carved him one.
9: Out of what?
15: Out of his wooden leg. The one he lost the year before to Moby Bud.
9: How do he walk?
15: Craig carved him a new leg.
9: Out of what?
15: Out of his right arm. The one he lost 2 years before to that bloody behemoth.
9: Well, isn't it hard to steer the ship with only one arm?
15: Oh, Craig carved both his arms.
9: From what?
15: His abdomen.
9: You mean your father is made entirely out of wood?
15: Well, I wouldn't say that exactly. He has a beautiful pair of ivory kneecaps Mumsy gave him for his birthday. Old Scrimshaw and Filigree, Craig carved pictures of wives waving goodbye to the fleet and teeny-weeny fishes with teeny-weeny little-bitty eyes and the cutest little chart of the Galapagos Islands.
9: Oh, the poor man. How do he stand it?
15: He sleeps like a log. But this year, when Daddy said he was sailing off to search for Moby Bud again, I knew it was to be his fatal voyage. I pleaded with him to let me go along so that I might curb in him his insane desire to swim alone into the mighty jaws of Moby Bud and get his body back.
9: Brave boy. Girl. Why this confusing disguise, lad?
15: He wouldn't
9: Honey.
15: Let me go. He made all the silly excuses any parent would make in a similar situation. You're a girl. You're too young. You've got smallpox.
9: I love you.
12: Ding, ding, ding.
15: Oh, here come the men.
9: Oh, what'll we do?
15: Quick, let's hide together in Blind Jim.
16: Grumble, grumble, curse of India.
3: All right, be still, lads. Now then, is everyone here? Black George?
17: Here.
3: Black Jack?
18: Here.
3: Black Comedy?
18: Here.
3: Black Top?
18: Here.
3: Black Guard?
18: Here.
3: Black Power?
18: Here.
3: Black Plague? All right. What is this, a whaling ship or a pirate vessel? Well, before this voyage is over, we'll be hoisting the Jolly Roger.
19: Hey, stop picking on me, you guys. Cut it out.
17: I'd be glad to. I'll cut it out.
3: Now leave Roger alone, Black George.
17: Arr.
3: We'll need every man Jack we can muster.
17: I'll see you.
3: Then lock the door, Black Jack. And we'll get down to business. Since the last mutiny, things have gotten worse and worse aboard the Curse of India. As we all know, whose fault it is. Who's got any ideas for getting rid of Captain Coffin, the old block?
5: Well, I don't know, Mr. Startrip. Mutiny is serious business. We could all find ourselves swinging from the armyard.
4: Except there ain't no rope left. We smoked it all.
6: If he won't give us enough rope, we'll hang him.
5: Oh, hang it all.
7: How are you going to hang a wooden man?
3: That's a very good point. Now, who has another idea?
5: Well, as the oldest man aboard and your beloved ship's cook. Now, just a minute, lads, just a minute. I'm perfectly aware that a diet of hardtack and lemons don't exactly fill a man's heart with song. But I am not known across the
18: seven
5: seas as the ancient marinator for nothing.
6: Cost him a fortune.
3: Cookie's right, boys. He's done a good job. After all, there are only so many ways you can cook lemons. Will we ever forget his lemon meringue hardtack?
18: Right.
3: It was out of sight.
18: We threw it overboard.
6: Yeah, after we ate it.
20: I'm going to be sick.
5: Listen, lads. I've got a recipe that'll fix the wooden captain. I'll serve him his special delicacy. Steaming deep dish termite pie.
3: Yeah, Cookie, but have you forgotten that all our deep dishes are made out of wood?
5: The
3: termites will be eaten through the table before he can take his first bite.
18: Come here. You put him together. Why can't you just take him apart?
8: Captain Coffin, work of art. He promised to lit him center.
5: We want blood.
18: I got any.
3: We want sawdust.
18: Was that you what sneezed, Black George?
21: It came from under me seat.
11: But, man, you're just sitting on Blind Jim.
18: Shh.
3: Easy, lads. Dirk's at the ready. There's a spot.
18: Small knife you're carrying by your side there. That's the one.
3: Okay, ready now.
18: Yes,
3: that'll
18: teach you to ad-lib.
3: There's a spy in Blind Jim. Unbutton his coat and open him up slowly.
9: Hi, guys.
18: Too obvious.
9: Hey, fellas, don't you remember me? You Hong Kong me in Shanghai.
18: Yeah, that's not right.
9: Oh, wait a minute. I mean you Rangoon me in Hong Kong.
18: Okay.
9: Well, anyway, you probably think that the position you see me in is somewhat compromising. But I would like to point out that this, after all, is the cabin boy.
6: Hi, Melindy. How's your father?
15: Pining away and making an ash out of himself as usual.
9: Hey, guys. Oh. I couldn't help underhearing what you fellows were saying. But I'm sure you guys don't mind my speaking out, because, after all, we fellow dregs of the sea must stick together like sail on a windlass. Now, as we all know, there are many traditions of the sea. One of them is to give yourself up to the captain, body and soul, as if he were the perfect embodiment of the supreme being.
15: Oh, that's beautiful. That's inspired, my nautical hero.
9: The other one, of course, is to kill him. But, fellow dredges, there is a third great tradition of the sea. A captain always goes down with his ship.
22: Three cheers for the captain!
23: Three cheers for the ship!
22: Sink the ship!
3: That's it. We'll sink the ship, and the captain will have to go down with it.
18: Hey, Ollie, get out your auger and do a bit of work.
11: Har, har, har, har, har, har. This auger's not well for the captain.
18: Har, har, har.
11: You know, men, drilling a hole in the bottom of the ship is like marrying to a good woman. You have to know where to drill it, where to place the bit.
6: Mr. Startrip?
18: Yes.
6: It's almost 3.5 bells. We cross the equator at 3.5 bells, and that's when the captain comes out of his cabin to stand alone on the poop deck and watch for Moby Bot.
18: All right. Everybody keep
3: ding,
18: up.
3: Ding, ding, ding, di.
18: That's it. We've crossed the equator. All right, every man, Jack, of you up on the deck for the captain's inspection. Yes, you too, Jack.
3: You too, man.
18: Oh, it's you. Oh, sorry, man.
24: Get over to the deck.
3: In line,
18: Captain Coffin, sir. The crew stands ready.
25: Oh, I'm the captain of the Curse of India.
26: And we all curse you too, har, har.
25: And be it understood that though my head is wood, I command a worthless crew,
26: har, har.
25: Mr. Startrip, what of the whale?
27: I have not seen head nor tail.
25: Mr. Ollie, where are the sails?
0: We smoked them.
25: Throw that man in chains.
1: We smoked them too.
25: Chain smokers for a crew. There's no whale, there's no sail. There is nothing to keep us from tempest and gale. It's a joke on a bloke. When your crew sends your ship up in smoke,
26: there's no hope without rope. When you're sailing and wailing, you've got to have rope.
25: But men, I have a mission. I didn't sail 5,000 miles from Mystic, Connecticut, through the Panama Canal, down the Cape of Good Hope, all the way to Shanghai, just to go fishing. With your permission, let me explain.
2: Und jetzt, das Hans und Joni Geflügenlieder, der Kanonenschreibesong.
25: Oh, show me the way to the next Paisley Whale.
10: Wish we were high, wish we were high.
25: For if I can't find the next Paisley Whale, I tell you we must die, I tell you we must die.
10: He tells us,
25: I tell you,
10: he tells us we must die.
2: What?
25: Oh, whale of the Pacific, we're going to harpoon you. We hate to be specific, but that's exactly what we'll do.
26: Whale! Oh, whale! Whale!
25: Now that the whale has been sighted, the crew should be rousing. Instead of wasting your time with cheap imitations of Pierre Boulez and Karlheinz Stockhausen. Now, men, into the fragile longboats, into the fragile longboats. And though you may die, you will never.
26: We'll never.
25: No, never.
26: No, never.
25: Return. Into the boats, men.
13: Captain tells us, get to the boat. Captain must be making a little joke. Captain should maybe have a little smoke. Then he would not be such a drag.
26: Captain says, stick it in the fish. Captain, we do it expect a wish. Harpooning whales is not our dish. And being drowned is not our bag. It is not our bag. It is not our bag.
25: Comrades, if you won't go, then I shall go alone to face the fearsome Moby Bud.
14: Bom, bom.
25: That whale took my head, my leg, my arm.
15: Oh, father, don't go. You'll come to harm.
25: That whale took my nose, my eye, my brain.
15: Please, father.

0: Old Captain Coffin swimming toward the whale. Will he succeed or will he fail? Now he's swimming swiftly by its side, and the whale doesn't see him. Oh, yes, it sees him now. It's turning round.
1: It's opening wide. It's...
0: Oh. Hooray! The captain's been eaten. The curse has been beaten. The monster is swimming away.
2: Hooray! Hooray!
3: Hooray!
1: But one thing's forgotten.
0: There's holes in the bottom.

0: just heard the Firesign Theater's presentation of 20 Years Behind the Whale. This true story of the exploits of the Curse of India, which went down with its gallant crew off the Java Straits in 1843.
1: Well, dear friends, that's it for the show tonight. Hope you all enjoyed yourselves. Be sure to tell your friends about the chat. Let's get lots and lots of folks in here. Thanks to Cat for all his great collages. 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Good night, all. Happy trails, and may the farce be with you.

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0: Don't Stand So Close to Me. 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
0: Today is Monday, July 6, 2026. Happy 250 years to the USA. 250 years since we stuck it to the king in England. And so far, so good. Well, okay, I'm not going to get into that, but whip over to the IRC, and Dillo joined. He was the first in the door. He was already there having a conversation with Fool on Hill. And it was getting within a couple of minutes of the top of the hour. He says, Maestro Dillo takes bets on how close to the top of the hour Clay will join the RFD stream. Yeah, yeah, yeah. He put his money down on 10 seconds. Yeah, I tried to do it right at 30 seconds still. And I was a little bit late, just a few seconds today. But last week, I got distracted. And it's like, oh, no! And I hit the button really quick and had 1 second to spare. 1 second to missing the automation. But we caught the automation this week, and we're on the network. Scrolling. And then Joan, just a couple of minutes later, joined. Hello, Joan. I said, Joan. Joan said, Clay. Bang, bang, bang. Maestro Dillo, help, it's the police. Fire Sign Theater. Fool on Hills here says, oop, I heard the whoop, whoop. But my mind, and I think he meant didn't register it. Anyway, Zenyatta Mandata, the third studio album by the English rock band The Police, released on October 3rd, 1980 by A&M Records, co-produced by the band and Nigel Gray, reached number one on the UK Albums Chart and number five on the US Billboard 200. Ha! Produced the singles Don't Stand So Close to Me,

just heard it. And da do do do da da da da. The album won the band 2 Grammy Awards: Best Rock Performance by Duo or Group with Vocal for "Don't Stand So Close to Me," and Best Rock Instrumental Performance for "Behind My Camel." Oh, I didn't know that. I know there's a couple of instrumentals on here. Anyway, it goes on. Let's paste the Zenyatta Mandata Wikipedia.org page. And, yeah, Bullen Hill says, yes, didn't. My mind didn't register it. But at least you're here now. Maestro Dilla says, Australia was a penal colony of England. Slash Me doesn't make a Travis joke. Yeah. Anyway, this album is a Fulon Hill request. He noted that we've never played this album and we've never played the Ghost in the Machine, is that what it is? I think that's what it is. Let me check here. Yeah, Ghost in the Machine from 1981, the next album. And the Police only had 5 albums. Outlandos d'Amor, 1978. Regatta de Blanc, 1979. Zenyatta Mandata, the one we're listening to tonight, 1980. Ghost in the Machine, 1981. Then they skipped a year and released Synchronicity in 1983. And we played the first two and the last one on the show before. But never Zenyatta Mandata and Ghost in the Machine. So we'll get to those. Who knows when we'll play Ghost in the Machine now that we're playing Police now, tonight. But that'll be in the works. And then while we were in the 80s, released in 79. After this, we're going to hear The Cars, the Candy O album, the second studio album by The Cars. Released in the middle of 79. Didn't realize that. 79 is one of my favorite years for music. So it makes sense. Ooh, I hear thunder. Might rain during the show. I'll have to look at the radar. So 1979, we're rewinding to the 70s. To the very late 70s. And then an album I was not aware of. And it came up. Don't know how many of you know who Rick Beato is or the Professor of Rock, but they've collaborated and have a channel together now. And they were talking about things like, you know, what do you think is the greatest album of all time? And if you were stuck on an island and had one song to listen to, what would it be? And I don't remember which one of their premises were being talked about when Sarah McLachlan came up, but a song called Wait, and I didn't know what it was, but they both did. One of them mentioned it, and the other one said, oh, yes, that's really a great song. And that led me to the Sarah McLachlan Fumbling Towards Ecstasy album, which I was not aware of and hadn't heard and still haven't heard. I've heard little bits of it now, Setting Levels. But I decided almost a week ago that I was going to play it tonight. Of course, then didn't get around to obtaining it or listening to it before the show tonight. So that's the third album on the list we're going to hear. That's a 1993 release. She's a Canadian singer-songwriter, Sarah McLachlan. McLachlan? I don't know why I put an F in there. There is no F in there. Anyway, one of those idiosyncrasies. Yeah. Okay, so we might as well get on with the music here. Let's whip over the IRC real quick.
Maestro Dilla says, synchronicity is pretty decent. Yep. Yep, I like that one. And have that on CD. We probably played it directly off the disc when we last played it. I don't know when that was. I'd have to look it up. Renee says, it's been thundering for like the last half hour. Z-Fool says, oh, I was just reading up on Benny 11 letters yesterday. Oh, Benjamin Orr. Okay. FTE is good heefy. Bumbling towards ecstasy. FTE. Okay, Brian's familiar with it. And I thought, when I saw the commotion with Rick Beato and the Professor of Rock, I thought, oh, there's one I've missed out on somehow. Have to check it out. Fool, Z-Fool, not Fool on Hill. He says, ideally, McLaughlin and McLaughlin should be pronounced the same way. M-C-L-A-C-H-L-A-N, which is how Sarah spells her. And McLaughlin, M-C-L-A-U-G-H-L-I-N. Like McLaughlin. Yeah, yeah, yeah. Okay, enough of that. Something just went clunk. Things are falling. Things outside, a tree fell or something. I don't know. Anyway, let's get on with the music, and I'll do a tally on the time, see how we're doing there. Ooh, this is a good song. This is an album I am familiar with. I don't know how. I don't have it. But I know all the songs on it. So there must have been some point in my life when it was available and I listened to it. This is called Driven to Tears.

0: Bombs away. Let's see, where am I? I'm looking for a track list. We started off with Don't Stand So Close to Me, then we picked it up with Driven to Tears. Good song. And how's this for a long title? When the World Is Running Down, You Make the Best of What's Still Around. That kind of fits today. Canary in a Coal Mine. Voices Inside My Head, which I almost thought was an instrumental, but it's not. And Bombs Away, Stuart Copeland song. So far, all tracks have been written by Sting, except for Bombs Away, which is Stuart Copeland. That's the end of side one. So I thought we'd take a quick break there. I checked the time. We got lots of time. We got like a half an hour of wiggle room. Joan says, Clay, did you ever play this for me at your apartment across from the middle school in Charlevoix? In the days of our youth? I don't think so, but it's possible. Maybe I had it on a cassette or something. I know the album, so it would seem that I had it on something. But it's not on vinyl. It's not on CD. But I do have some cassettes of things. It comes from those days of the... We had an 8-track in the Jeep for a while. I don't know if we had a cassette in the Jeep. I know we had a cassette in the Audi. So you ended up with things on cassette. But usually those were things that you had on albums and you made your own cassettes. So I'm not sure. Z-Fool says, Synchronicity has some goodies. Miss Gradenko, Mother, Oh My God, Tea in the Sahara, Wrapped Around Your Finger, Synchronicity. Oh, Synchronicity 1. Yeah, the musically boring and lyrically creepy Every Fart You Break Can Get Flushed. Oh, I guess I have to read back. Lester was making some comments and nobody was answering. Oh, he wanted to know who it was. The police, Rachie said. He was eating when the show got started. We're eating now that the show has started. Neighbor's going to put up a solar light for the carport. Oh, and then he said, oh, well, because there was no response. And that's why Rachie said, Clay's eating and doing show shit. Anyway, Z-Fool thinks that Zenyatta, Mandata, and Ghost in the Machine are their cream of the crop. And probably why he was pointing out that we hadn't played those two. The best of. Yeah, not to be confused with the best of, because I think there is a best of album. Like so many bands have. Z-Fool says, I don't have voices inside my head, just the occasional phone alarm sound. Yeah. LJ says, so I'm going to be arrested by the police? Yeah. Joan says, I feel like I've only heard this whole album once before, and it may have been in your apartment over your... And then in brackets, compact refrigerator-sized Eltics. Yeah. Love the big speakers. We're listening to them tonight. Well, that catches us up there. And I should have been reading through the wiki page to see if there's anything of note to read about it. Recordings. Zenyatta, Mandata was written during the Police's second tour and recorded in 4 weeks. Wow. Minus 2 days for concerts in Ireland and at the Milton Keynes Festival in the United Kingdom. The band members have often expressed disappointment over the album, going so far as to re-record two songs during a brief unsuccessful reunion in 86. Drummer Stuart Copeland said about the time pressures, "We had bitten off more than we could chew. We finished the album at 4 a.m. on the day we were starting our next world tour. We went on to bed for a few hours and then traveled down to Belgium for the first gig. It was cutting it very fine." Yeah. And it goes on. The band wanted to record the album at Surrey Sound, the recording site of their first two albums, but could not record at any British studio for tax reasons. Oh, geez. They were, however, able to retain Nigel Gray as their co-producer, bringing him to Lourdes, Wisselord, Wisselord Studios in the Netherlands, feeling that he had played a significant part of the Police's first two albums. Gray negotiated for a £25,000 fee, which brought the album's total budget to $35,000. Oh, wow, he got a big chunk of that. More than twice the combined budgets of the first two albums. Well, they were really making it big, so I guess why not? But still exceptionally cheap for a band who at that point had become established stars. Yes, they certainly had. With a bullet. As mentioned by Copeland, the Police embarked on a tour of the world the day the album's completion, beginning in Belgium and finishing in Australia. However, the finished mixes did not sound as good as expected outside the studio. Gray attributed this to the studio monitoring at Wisselord sounding very bassy and trebly, thus not accurately representing the sound on tape. Yeah, you got to be careful. If your monitors don't sound right, you EQ to make it sound right when you're sitting in front of them, and then the album sounds weird. That's why you got to... That's why that's important.
1: I think I'd say Wisselord.
0: Wisselord?
1: I don't know.
0: Yeah. Yeah, and it's probably just Lord, even though it's a double O. Thus, they remixed the album in one day at Starberry Studios in Dorking, Surrey, under pressure from the record company to meet the October 1980 release date. Yeah. Interesting. Sounds good to me. They probably did a lot of EQing if their monitors messed up the sound of the first attempt. Anyway... Gazing back at the IRC, nothing new there. Maestro Dillo quit.
1: It's raining here right now.
0: Yep, it's raining. It's raining again. Supertramp. Nope. It's not what we're listening to. Only when I sing. Anyway, back to the album. We're going to flip it over. Or we did flip it over. We digitally flipped it to side two. Side two or side B? Scrolling.
1: The other side.
0: Yeah, the other side. Side two, it says. Yeah, hopefully I'm saying this right. Di, do, and da. It sounds like a Morse code tutorial. Anyway, continuing on with da-do-do-do, da-da-da-da.

0: What do I hear?
1: Probably my drive.
0: Hard drive? Yeah, that's funny. The Other Way of Stopping, instrumental by Stuart Copeland. And, oh yeah, look at that. Oh. Yeah, right on the base of the Mikey stand. Mechanical drives. One of these days we won't have any more of those. It'll all be solid state.
1: And they'll all be really effing expensive.
0: Yeah, really effing expensive and really fast, hopefully. But it'll still be slow because the amounts of data will be larger. Anyway, Recapping side two. We started off with do-do-do-do-da-da-da. That's all I want to say to you. No, it doesn't say that. And that's a Sting song. But then Behind My Camel, instrumental by Andy Summers. And Man in a Suitcase, Shadows in the Rain, both Sting. And The Other Way of Stopping, instrumental by Stuart Copeland. And that's the Zenyatta Mandata album in its entirety. Hopefully the rain doesn't block our signal to the satellites. And the stream continues on. It looks like it's okay so far. No indication of glitches. I don't think anyone's mentioned it. Rachie pretended to steal one of Clay's tater tots, and she could have, because he didn't even notice.
1: I was doing this thing where I was just
0: reaching
1: for the plate, and where he was just too enthralled in the show.
0: Yep. My focus is elsewhere. Zeeful said, is this an extended version of the album? I don't remember if Behind My Camel is a B-side or not. I don't know. There's a link. Regarding the stealing of the tater tots, Zeeful just saw a Simon's Cat cartoon that went there. Huh. In case there's any doubt, this is from Zeeful. In anyone's mind, the Police were Stewart's band. Sting's ever-increasing influence and ego are eventually what ruined them. Aha. Well, I guess we're ready to move on to the next album. I picked it because it was another 80s band, but it's not 80s. It's 1979. And I guess I'll start by putting the link. Oop, yeah, let's just swipe away from the page before copying the link. And we'll paste it. Candy O. Candy O is the second studio album by album new wave band, by American new wave band, The Cars, released on June 2nd, 1979 by Elektra. Produced by Roy Thomas Baker, the album spawned two singles, Let's Go and It's All I Can Do. The album outperformed the band's debut, peaking at number 3 on the U.S. Billboard 200. The cover art was painted by Peruvian American.

0: American.
1: I don't know. Yeah. Said of this. Oh, yeah. And it is an American band.
0: Right.
1: When one of my songs goes to the band in embarrassed cassette form, we sit around and talk about it. If I'm outvoted, we don't do it. We almost didn't include Double Life on the new album. It had been dropped. I think everyone in the Cars is open-minded and creative enough that they would do anything. Nobody's holding back anything. Nobody's holding anything back. Come on, Clay, you can read the words on the page. Everyone appreciates the more radical, experimental kinds of music and likes it. But sometimes when you're put together with five pieces, things are not as minimal as they could be. Everyone's developed a unique personal style, and we rely on their input. If they did it, it's good enough. Okay? Unquote. I guess that was all a Rick quote. Oh, yeah, starting about when one of my songs goes to the band in Bear's cassette form. Oh,
0: did
1: yeah.
0: Did he say Bear-os cassette form?
1: Yeah. So that whole thing was a big song from Rick. Quote from Rick. Song? Anyway, most of the songs on Candy O were written after the release of The Cars, which is the first album. This is the second album? Yeah. Meaning that most of the leftovers from the first album, including the popular encore, Take What You Want, were scrapped. Night Spots, a reject from the album, was still included. Okay, Night Spots. Yep, that opens up side two. What was the other one they mentioned? Do, do, do, do, do. Do, do, do, do, do. Hello. Hello, Clay. You can find it. Or maybe you can't. We almost didn't include Double Life. Almost didn't include. So I'm assuming it's there. Yep, it's in the middle of side one. Anyway, we should probably get the album going here. I'm just meandering about the page here. Candy Moore, a model and actress who appeared in the sex comedy Lunch Wagon, 1981, is often confused with an actress of the same name who starred in The Lucy Show and married actor Paul Gleason. The case of incorrect identity is pervasive throughout the internet, having The Lucy Show actress often linked to and credited with the work of the model found on the Cars album. Candy Moore, from the cover of the Candy O album, can be found wearing a red shirt on the back cover with Rick James' fifth studio album, Street Songs, and on subsequent sleeves, for his singles, such as Ghetto Life. Other shots of the model during the Candy O cover shoot can be found in a video interview with David Robinson. Never crossed my mind. Oh, yeah, cover art. I missed a whole paragraph there. Now I'm reading in my mind, which doesn't go out over the air. Isn't that funny how it works that way? Anyway. Let's play the album and see what you guys think. Hit the IRC real quick. Oh, there's my link posted of the album. And there's a track listing in here somewhere. Oh. The aforementioned... Oop. I don't remember about the level. I think it's a -3. The aforementioned Let's Go. Yep, doesn't work that way. Gotta click on it.

Yeah. Now I remember that one. Candio. From the top, we heard Let's Go. Since I Held You, It's All I Can Do. I really like that one. Double Life, Shooby-Doo, and Candio. Candio was the album was positively received by critics. Harry Summerall of the Washington Post praised the album as invigorating and enlightening and found that Okasic's songs possessed a certain adolescent charm while avoiding any direct allusions to 50s rock and roll. Village Voice critic Robert Christgau, I guess that's Christgau, summarized the album as follows. Cold and thin, shiny and hypnotic. It's what they do best, rock and roll, that's definitely pop without a hint of cuteness. Interesting thing to say. Rolling Stone writer Tom Carson was more reserved in his praise, writing, "It's almost inevitable that Candio, the Cars' second album, doesn't seem nearly as exciting as their first. The element of surprise is gone, and the band hasn't been able to come up with anything new to replace it. Candio is an elaborately constructed, lively, entertaining LP that's packed with good things, and it's got a wonderful title, but it's a little too disciplined, a shade too predictable." Interesting. It goes on. Let's see if anything's happening in the IRC. Well, first, Z-Fool says, "I have a hard time keeping straight who sings which songs. Ben and Rick have such similar singing styles on the first couple of albums." Jones says, "Baidu, I feel transported back in time, writing in Cars. I had Candio on compact cassette before Reagan and disco." Yeah. Okay, we flipped the album over and cleaned off all the spider crap. Oh yeah, I was going to comment about Double Life. I don't really remember that one. But oh well, that's my memory. Most of the album I recognize. Just for some reason, Double Life is escaping me. Anyway, we'll flip it over and kick off side two with Night Spots.

0: dangerous type. That wraps up side two. That wraps up the album. We heard Night Spots, You Can't Hold On Too Long, Lust for Kicks, Got a Lot on My Head, and Dangerous Type. Candio from 1979. Don't think I'm missing anything. And oh, there's some stuff in the IRC. Joan. Oh, I forgot to mention. Live on Unimatrix Zero Radio is the world according to Clay and Rachie. Yeah.
1: To Kay and... Kay and Relay.
0: Relay-chi, yeah. I can relate. Let me try that again, she says. I managed to read between the lines. I said, I thought Dangerous Type was in here somewhere. All through the album, I kept thinking of this song. And looked over the list, and it's like, oh, there it is, the last song. That's it on the IRC. Scroll down here on the list. A little something here to play. Where should I put the level? I don't know. Oop, and there goes my focus.
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3: 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This is Kurt Erickson from Austin, Texas. 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

0: 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It promises to be a screamer.
1: I'm not a very good screamer. Don't want to hurt my throat. Anyway... John says, will you play any of the monitor mix versions? No. I saw that. I don't know if I have them or not. But they looked interesting. And... yeah. 2017 reissue bonus tracks. I don't think I have them, but yeah, that'd be interesting to listen to some of that monitor mixes. Hear what the people in the band are hearing when they're doing shows. Anyway, we need to move on to Sarah McLaughlin.

0: I can find it. There it is. Fumbling towards ecstasy. Ecstasy. Ecstasy is the third studio album by Canadian singer-songwriter Sarah McLachlan. Released on October 22nd, 1993. So this is much later. This is like more than 10 years later. It was produced by Pierre Merchant in Montreal. McLachlan wrote most of the album while living in a small house near Marchand's studio. Pierre Merchant. Merchant. M-A-R-C-H-A-N-D. M-A-R-C-H-A-N-D. Yeah, I spelled that right. Making sure my eyes aren't playing tricks on me. The album was an immediate hit in Canada, where McLachlan was already an established star. It was slower to become her breakthrough album internationally, however, in some countries, most notably in the U.S., it stayed in the middle ranges of the pop charts for almost 2 years. As of November 2003, the album has sold 2.8 million copies in the U.S. That's not too shabby. Some editions contain an album version of McLachlan's 1995 single used for the Brothers McMullen soundtrack, I Will Remember You. The track's lyrics do not appear in the booklet, nor does the track's crediting information. On August 5th, 2008, a three-disc 15th anniversary edition of the album was released. The set includes the original mastered album, The Freedom Sessions, EP, and a DVD. The set includes the original remastered album, The Freedom Sessions, EP, and a DVD that includes live performances, music videos, and more. The album was released by Legacy Recordings. In December of 2023, okay, so that's way more recently, McLachlan announced she would perform on a 30-city tour in 2024 for the 30th anniversary of Fumbling Towards Ecstasy, playing the entire album in shows along with other shows. I wonder how that went. That would have been 2 years ago now. Anyway. And it goes on. Oh, critical reception. Copy. I think that worked. We'll find out. Yeah, Joan said, talking about the car's monitor mixes, she assumes they would be very dry and clear mixes. Yeah. And Fool on Hill says, it's good to be back on a real frickin' keyboard. Yeah. I'm not sure what he was typing on, but apparently he has a real keyboard now. And there's the link to the Wikipedia page for Fumbling Towards Ecstasy. And at that, we probably should get the album going. Oh, compared to being on a phone. Yeah, being on a phone is... That's rough. I don't know how Rachie does it, but she does very well at it.
1: Oh, thanks.
0: Okay, let's see if I can find myself in the playlist here. Sarah McLachlan. Oh, that's right. It starts right off with Possession.

0: title track, Fumbling Towards Ecstasy. From the top, we heard Possession, Wait, Plenty, Good Enough, Mary, Elsewhere, Circle, Ice, Hold On, Ice Cream, Fear, and the title track, Fumbling Towards Ecstasy. Original UK and Japanese versions of this album, along with the 2016 single disc vinyl edition, include a cover of Blue by Joni Mitchell as a bonus track. So we now close the show with said bonus track. So thanks for listening.
1: Thanks for hanging.
0: Yep. And we'll see you next time. So goodbye, goodbye, goodbye.
1: Goodbye, goodbye, goodbye.

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4: But ladies and gentlemen, everybody makes mistakes when they're ad-libbing, speaking before an audience, or even if they're reading what they're saying in front of an audience. 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
5: Tonight, on the threshold of our 25th year, we stand beneath the monument of these heroes.
4: That's right. We're celebrating our 25th anniversary as a country, ladies and gentlemen. 50th would be the golden anniversary. So happy silver anniversary, America. Hello. Welcome to the show.

0: From the city we revolted against 250 years ago, London, England, I'm Harry Shearer, welcoming you to this edition of the show. Not everybody is telling all the truth all the time, you know that. Here's Tucker Carlson right now. Quote, I think Trump is the last Fox News viewer. I'm so grateful every single day that I got fired. I probably wouldn't have left, knowing me. I'd just be increasingly unhappy. Unquote, Tucker Carlson now. Here's Tucker Carlson then.
1: Fun. It's fun. TV is fun.
0: That's Tucker at Fox News. Back when it was fun. Also, ladies and gentlemen, just a history note, thanks to The Guardian. This is from the felon-in-chief's, one of his speeches this week. Quote, as for those who peddle Marxist lies about our heritage, tell our children that we live on stolen land or that our heroes were oppressors, they're doing something much worse than slandering our past. They are slandering and are attacking our future. Not going to let that happen, unquote. That was him at Mount Rushmore. Guardian points out that's in the Black Hills, which the U.S. government illegally seized from the Sioux Nation in 1877 after Congress forced the tribe to cede the land that it had been guaranteed by treaty. No wonder they call them Sioux. They couldn't be. And now, ladies and gentlemen.
2: Looks like must close.
0: Remember Doge, Elon Musk's venture in cutting down the federal government? Well, it's come to an end. It came to an end on the 4th of July. Reason enough to celebrate, you might think. The Office of Management and Budget has no plans to complete a final report on Doge-led efforts to drastically reshape the federal government and cut hundreds of thousands of federal employees. During a House Appropriations Financial Services Subcommittee hearing late last month, the chairman, a Republican, pointed out how the Trump administration's fiscal 2027 budget request includes no mention of Doge. Quote, is there something you're going to present, or is there somewhere we can find out what exactly Doge accomplished? Unquote, the chairman. He was asking the director of the Office of Management and Budget, Russell Vogt. Quote, Vogt, we have no plans to do a closing Doge report. I'm always happy to work with you on what you feel like you need. Unquote. Of course, the executive order establishing Doge, beginning of this second term of this thing. The order directed a termination date of July 4, 2026. Reuters reports that Doge effectively disbanded as a centralized entity 8 months ago, though Trump administration officials claimed otherwise. Doge.gov went offline sometime earlier this month. You can't even Google Doge. The group's muted final days are in stark contrast to its central role in the early days of Trump's second term, according to the Federal News Network. Elon Musk, Doge's original leader, set a goal of cutting $2 trillion from the federal budget. The final result, Doge claimed $215 billion in savings. Even those figures remain disputed by experts. Oh, I'm sorry, Elon. Why are we consulting experts? More than 260,000 federal employees left government under Doge-led efforts. Some agencies have started hiring again after acknowledging they lost too many staff. During the hearing with Vogt, Representative Glenn Ivey, Democrat in Maryland, pointed to some agencies like the Nuclear Regulatory Commission had to quickly rehire staff who were cut by Doge. Oh, sounds like Musk love. Now to news of our friend the Atom, and this shouldn't give you a sleepless night. Dateline Beijing's Chinese nuclear reactors underwent about 130 irregular shutdowns due to glitches at key facilities and good old human error between 2011 and 2024. That's even after Beijing boosted safety measures following Fuk, according to Kyodo News. They analyzed data released by Chinese National Nuclear Safety Administration. Yeah, they got one of those. The Asian powerhouse does not annually disclose details of incidents at its nuke plants. Reports by the International Atomic Energy Agency have not covered statistics related to reactor shutdowns in China, according to experts. During the same period, incidents of trouble occurred more than 500 times at Chinese nuclear power plants and other facilities related to nuclear energy. That's according to reports of the country's nuclear watchdog. Well, at least they don't have a nuclear watch cat. See? See, look at the bright side? Because there's always the other side.
3: I just want to say one word to you. Just one word.
4: Yes, sir.
3: Are you listening?
4: Yes, I am.
3: Microplastics. Think about it. Will you think about it?
4: Yes, I will.
3: Enough said.
0: For the next 5 years, the Environmental Protection Agency indicates it will not require public water utilities to test for microplastics or pharmaceuticals. Those are good. In drinking water, that's according to a proposed rule published this week in the Federal Register, reported by the L.A. Times. They're still in L.A. On Friday, the EPA submitted a list of chemicals it plans to test for under the Unregulated Contaminant Monitoring Rule. That's a mandatory testing program used to collect information about concerning chemicals in drinking water that could be harming human health. Oh, that. It did not include microplastics nor pharmaceuticals. The emissions come after announcements by EPA Administrator Lee Zeldin earlier this year that his agency was designated microplastics and pharmaceuticals priority contaminants for testing. Quote, this is a direct response to the concern of millions of Americans who have long demanded answers about what they and their families are drinking every day, unquote him at an April news conference with Robert F. Kennedy Jr., at EPA headquarters. Zeldin's announcement was seen at the time as a move to placate the increasingly disgruntled Make America Healthy Again, contingent of Trump and Bobby supporters. Now the

0: It will be 5 years before the EPA proposes the next list. That should be time to develop a way of test. The EPA did not respond to a request for comment. They were busy drinking microplastics.
1: November 1621. By now, the white man has arrived in great numbers, not only at Miami, but at Jamestown, at Plymouth, and at Salem, Massachusetts. The Puritans have established a thriving colony, enjoying all the social and cultural refinements of a modern society.
2: Hiya, Harv. Who are you taking to the witch burning Saturday night?
3: Prudence Adams. Who are you taking to the Rotary Club luncheon?
2: I haven't got a date yet, but I hear it's going to be quite a spread.
4: Well, Mayor Pennypacker, how's it look for re-election?
2: Great, great, great. Never looked better.
4: Yeah, what about the Indian vote?
2: What do you mean by that?
4: Well, you're not too popular with the Indians. They could lose you the election.
2: That's possible.
4: Well, they outnumber us.
2: Well, that's the trouble. You give them an inch and they take over.
4: But, Mayor, they were here before we were. We moved in on them.
2: So we did. Well, there's just something about them. They wear funny shoes. They don't even have buckles on them.
4: Be that as it may, election is Friday. You better make some gesture this week.
2: Like what?
4: Well, how about if you make a concession and pick an Indian as a running mate? You'd be sure to carry the Indian block.
2: What? Anything happened to me, you'd have a mayor that wasn't a Puritan. He'd probably take orders directly from Chief Powhatan.
5: Yeah.
2: Say, I got it. The big luncheon tomorrow. The one under the trees.
4: What about it?
2: We'll ask an Indian. That'll impress the rest of them.
4: We could even announce you're going to put one in your cabinet.
2: No need to go that far. Just have one to lunch.
4: It'll be great press.
2: Mayor Pennypacker comes out for equality. Justice. Votes. What a slogan. Take an Indian to lunch this week. Show.

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1: New research from the University of Wisconsin-Madison, published in Nature Climate Change, finds that reaching net zero emissions by the middle of this century would substantially improve public health in the United States. Who knew? However, climate strategies that heavily depend on carbon dioxide removal are likely to lead to worse pollution, air quality, and climate-related premature deaths than other scenarios that prioritize direct emissions reductions and rely less on carbon dioxide removal. Your CDR. The new study finds that decreased carbon dioxide reduction reliance in achieving net zero emissions by the year 2020

0: 2050 results in about 33,000 fewer premature deaths annually in 2050 compared with the alternative scenario that incorporates higher carbon dioxide removal techniques. I don't know. I like removing carbon dioxide. Don't you? And now, news of the godly. The Christian Brothers, known for their wine, but it's also a religious order, has been granted a moratorium on all civil claims against it after arguing it was running out of money to pay victims of child sexual abuse. I think that's the best excuse in the world for not paying the victims of child. The moratorium was granted by Judge Scott Nixon in the New South Wales Supreme Court in Australia after lawyers for the Christian Brothers brought an application for the moratorium last week. In arguing for it, the lawyers told the court the religious order had $15.9 million U.S. in cash and was losing about $1.2 million a week since October in the payouts to victims. Yeah, they're not making money on the payouts to the victims. Isn't that wild? The moratorium means all current cases against the Christian Brothers will be paused until a hearing is held to determine how the religious order's creditors scheme will operate. That includes all claims which have been settled already, but not yet paid out. The court heard last week there were 32 matters of alleged abuse by Christian Brothers listed for trial in the next 3 months alone. And there were 540 applications in process with the National Redress Scheme for abuse survivors. Maybe they just got to sell more of that wine. They still sell that wine? A San Francisco Catholic school, meanwhile, is abruptly shutting down after more than 130 years amid declining enrollment and a $395 million sexual abuse settlement. Boy, it's costing them real money now. The school, St. Bridget Academy, in the city's Pacific Heights neighborhood, does kindergarten through eighth grade, established in 1888. According to the San Francisco Chronicle, families were notified about the closure last week. Students' $20,950 tuition for the upcoming school year will be refunded, probably, later this summer. The school's website does not appear to be live as of Tuesday afternoon. Peter Marlowe is a spokesperson for the Archdiocese of San Francisco. He confirmed the closure and said it is strictly related to its enrollment woes, which have caused financial and academic issues that negatively impacted the school's operations. Unquote. Like, parents don't want to send them anymore because of the... No, it's because... Quoted as sad news, St. Bridget Academy is an amazing school. I attended the meeting with parents last week and heard amazing testimonies of the school's success and how children thrived in the environment that was created there, said the spokesperson for the Archdiocese. He added that the Archdiocese and Department of Catholic Schools tried to merge the school with other schools, but after exhausting these options, probably because those other schools weren't amazing enough, officials ultimately decided to close the school. The school's principal is working with families to help place them in other schools. The closure comes not long after the San Francisco Archdiocese agreed to pay nearly $400 million to more than 500 people who alleged they were sexually abused by clergy members when they were children, according to the San Francisco Chronicle. Some of the allegations date back seven decades. In the Monday announcement, Archbishop Salvatore Cordiglione of the San Francisco Archdiocese called the proposed settlement a, quote, path toward fair compensation for survivors, unquote. Well, you got to get on the first step of that path. I mean, you're not going to get fair. Quote, while the vast majority of sexual abuse allegations associated with this bankruptcy were from many decades ago, we accept full responsibility for what happened, and I sincerely apologize to all those who have been harmed, said Cordiglione. The two events, he says, are unrelated. No archdiocesan school or parish is being closed to fund the proposed settlement, he says. Unquote. Kids, wait your turn. News of the godly. Now, ladies and gentlemen, as I mentioned before, I'm in London, England, right about now. Actually, now. And there aren't a lot of 4th of July celebrations here, and those that are aren't celebrating what we celebrate. More about that probably on another show. But I thought it was important to make some arrangements with some people who do have fireworks here, and to get a fireworks show. I know that all the networks in the United States have big fireworks shows on the 4th of July weekend, and I just didn't want to be totally left out. So I believe that as far as my staff tells me, we're about to have that great fireworks show right over our heads here in Notting Hill. And so let's, if we can, Jim, okay, we'll go to our microphone. We don't have cameras, but let's go up there and hear some 4th of July fireworks on July 5th. Here we go. It's very, not really, Jim, the quietest fire. All right, so we have technical problems. The microphone up there is not working. All right, we'll, ladies and gentlemen, we'll check in on that and try to fix it and get right back with some fireworks.
1: Now I was raised a decent way to swell my heart with pride.

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But somewhere, from a spaceship maybe, comes another breed. Yeah, these folks are so nutty that it's crazy glue they bleed. And they burn the beloved symbol of our nation's liberty. But the stars still stand for heaven, the stripes still stand for faith, and a killing's what

is just a little more than fabric and some thread. Its blue came from the heavens, from the blood of patriots came the red. And the white? The white came from the only race that's voted since the stars. But the stars still stand for heaven, the stripes still stand for faith. You put those dreams of burning it to bed. Now, some people talk of freedom, but let me tell you, friends, your freedom doesn't start until the time when my nose ends. And a lot of people die so I could sing this little song. But the stars still stand for heaven, the stripes still stand for faith. The flag that's burnt ashes

0: from the largest celebration of America's birthday, if you count the people who are watching at home, this is the Constitution's favorite president with another edition of Truth Social Audio, brought to you by Trump Soap, so strong it lets you wash away your enemies. As I know better than anyone else, 250th birthdays don't come every year. This is an event only possible because of my presidency. If Sleepy Joe Biden had won a second term, which would have been impossible, America would be celebrating a decline more steep than people falling off Mount Everest. But this week, I'm proud to say we not only celebrate this country, we celebrate its president. We celebrate his first term. We celebrate his long-delayed second term. And we're assigning more than 200 FBI agents to investigate that delay, and we celebrate successful terms yet to come, if only we can get rid of the filibuster and other stupid laws written by stupid people. Speaking of stupid people, much of the crooked and fake and traitorous media are printing trash about the statement of my income that was released against my wishes this week. That statement was never meant to be seen by people not working for me because it is so full of falsehoods. For example, it claims that a certain Donald J. Trump received almost $1.5 billion in income from crypto businesses, but it never mentions the income tax he might be forced to pay on that money unless we pass the Save America Some More Act. And it didn't mention that I had to split the income with two very greedy sons, and it certainly didn't mention that one of the great things about this country is that you can still start a small business in a field that used to be a scam and in a short amount of time make an amazing amount of money while almost all your customers lose theirs. And speaking of the dumb, dumb Democrats, while the rest of us are celebrating me, they're complaining about the beautiful ballroom and the beautiful reflecting pool and the beautiful arch and how much money they cost. One of the smartest people I know, my oldest son, says they're too stupid to understand that in 100 more years, those beautiful monuments will still be here while that money will be long gone. Happy birthday, America, and many happy returns, except tax returns.
1: 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Legal wherever we say so. So long.
2: All right, we're back here at the Le Show Dome in London. And we do not have a mic working to help us hear the fireworks going on upstairs in celebration of, the thing. But I can see through the window, there's a window here in the studio, the fireworks, and I thought maybe next best thing would be to describe them to you, paint a radio picture, so to speak. So there's a red one, ooh, and there's a white one with red stuff in the middle, and a blue thing that's like expanding, and then it's shrinking, and then it's twisting. That's a good one, and red and green, which I don't think is really appropriate on this day, but there it is. And, red, white, wow. It's red cloud and then with white sparkles and then a blue circle inside. And, okay, I think that gives you some of the excitement of the fireworks display right over our heads here in central London. We'll try to get that mic working and get something more vivid for you. So stay tuned. Coming up here on the show.

0: Nearly a third of corporate leaders report difficulty understanding and controlling operating costs when implementing business AI at scale, according to a survey from KPMG. That's a consulting firm. In recent months, Anthropic, OpenAI, and GitHub have shifted some services, as we've talked to you on this program, away from flat rate subscriptions toward usage-based billing, metering. Quote, as usage-based pricing models become more common, many organizations are still building the capabilities required to forecast, monitor, and manage AI spending effectively. According to KPMG, a survey of more than 2,000 senior leaders across 20 countries found that 29% struggle to understand their operating costs as they scale their enterprise AI deployments. A third of senior corporate leaders also identified limited understanding of AI costs and economics as a challenge to deploying AI agents. Well, that could mean artificial intelligence has already helped the Nuclear Regulatory Commission shave years off its typical licensing review process. That's according to an agency official talking this week. Now the NRC is looking at how it can safely adopt other emerging capabilities to further speed up its review processes. That's what we want, isn't it? Speaking at an Impact Summit in Virginia, National Nuclear Regulatory Commission Chief Data Officer Basia Sal said uses of AI have built upon recent regulatory changes and federal guidance to turbocharge the once drawn-out procedure for granting licenses for nuclear facilities. Quote, I'm happy to report we've already reduced the amount of time it takes for licensing. He said, for example, one type of licensing would take 4 years. We said we're going to get it down to 18 months. We just finished that first round of that licensing in 9 months. Unquote. Yeah, I feel encouraged by that. Faster the better, no? Researchers say that machine learning models cannot reliably distinguish between authorized and unauthorized input, ensuring that prompt injections will continue to present a threat until developers find new ways to have machine learning systems process inputs. This is from the British Tech Journal, The Register. AI models provide responses to user-supplied prompts. The problem is AI models may receive adversarial prompts directly from a user or indirectly from an ingested document that tell the model to take action contrary to the built-in system prompt controls. As independent researchers Charles Yi and Jasmine Kui and MIT Associate Professor Dylan Hadfield Minnelli observe in a paper, LLMs, large language models, have come to rely on a text system that defines rules to separate system text from user text. Rules, they argue, do not guarantee security. When ChatGPT arrived 4 years ago, it implemented the concept of rules as a way to tell the underlying model to behave in a certain way. The user role would make a request, and the model acting in the role of helpful assistant would respond to that request. Quote, according to the authors, quote, a formatting trick had become the mechanism that turned autocomplete into an assistant, unquote. They introduced to developers other roles over time in addition to user and assistant. There's tool, system, and think. These roles serve to draw a line between different objectives so they could be individually optimized during training. The problem, the authors contend, is that roles are determined in a fundamentally insecure way. Writing style. LLMs identify roles from an insecure feature, style, they say. This is like identifying a stranger's profession from how they talk and dress. rather than by checking their ID. Usually everything agrees, so this works fine. But when attackers intentionally create a mismatch, the LLM uses the insecure method, writing style, to identify its role instead of the secure method, tags. Back to the bubble issue. The Central Bank for Central Banks is concerned about the eye-watering sums being invested into AI. It's raising the specter of a global recession should the bubble burst. In its annual report for this year, the Bank for International Settlements compared the current craze to historical events, including canal and British railway mania and the dot-com boom of the 1990s. The report states all shared one common trait, a genuine technological breakthrough that attracted capital, that is money, in excess of what commercial returns could ultimately justify, that is profits. These, quote, these episodes ended with an eventual reversal to investment, inducing economy-wide recessions. The scale and pace of the current AI investment boom, accompanied by expectations of large productivity payoffs, bear resemblance to these precedents, highlighting potential downside risks in the near term. Unquote. And chief executive of Meta, Mark Zuckerberg, acknowledged this week shortcomings in the company's sweeping restructuring at a town hall this week, saying the systems known as AI agents had not progressed as quickly as he had expected. Reuters heard a recording of this. Zuckerberg added that a company reorganization that included major job cuts was not as clean as it could have been, and that executives had miscalculated on the timing of the changes. Zuckerberg and other Meta executives have been seeking to moderate some of the organizational changes introduced earlier this year. The company laid off about 10% of its global workforce, reassigned roughly 7,000 to AI-focused teams a couple months ago, moves that prompted employee pushback and raised concerns about morale. Zuckerberg says he expects that the company he controls, Meta, will begin to experience significant benefits from AI investments within the next 3 to 6 months. We'll be watching, Mark. And a couple of briefer items. SpaceX sold $25 billion worth of bonds to keep building data centers and its space business. Traders on Wall Street were stunned at how quickly those bonds fell in value. Quote, paper losses on SpaceX's $25 billion offering have mounted since the deal began trading and totaled roughly $305 million as of late Thursday relative to Treasury bonds, which are supposedly safe. And right-wing tech billionaire Peter Thiel is accusing Pope Leo XIV of doing the work of the Chinese Communist Party with his criticisms of artificial intelligence. Well spotted, Peter. Thiel told the Aspen Ideas Festival that the Pope was inadvertently serving as a Chinese Communist agent when he released a 42,000-word encyclical that called for strict regulation of AI. The pontiff said it heightens the risk of dehumanization throughout the world, that technology. Thiel argued that this sort of thinking was dangerous because it could result in the U.S. losing the race to build more advanced AI than China. Because of this, Thiel continued, the Pope is essentially, quote, working for the Chinese communists by trying to tap the brakes on AI development. Thiel is a co-founder of PayPal and Palantir. He's long decried AI critics in harsh terms, according to the Asia Times. Over the last year, he's been delivering a series of lectures in which he said that opponents of AI development are working as agents for the Antichrist. Journalist Christopher Hale said that Thiel says he instructed Vice President J.D. Vance, a longtime political ally who received major funding from Thiel for his Senate campaign 4 years ago, to ignore the Pope's moral guidance despite having influenced Vance to convert to Catholicism, according to Hale. Thiel ceded the vice president's Catholic faith, and now he tells wealthy festival audiences that the leader of that faith works for a communist government. Unquote. News of AI. Can't be a bubble, can it? And now, the apologies of the week.
1: We're so sorry.
0: Dateline Ann Arbor, Michigan, University of Michigan Regent Jordan Acker apologized for causing the university disappointment and pain over the last 2 months. This happened during this week's board meeting. The board revealed that purported lewd comments the regent made were authentic. Acker did not specifically say what situation he was apologizing for, but in April, the university opened an investigation into comments he purportedly made in a Slack group chat. In those messages, he appeared to make obscene sexual comments about a Democratic strategist and lewd comments about a female University of Michigan student. Quote, I'm sorry to my colleagues on this board. I'm sorry to our students, our faculty, our staff, our alumni, and everyone who cares deeply about this university, Acker said. Today is about accountability, regardless of legal outcomes, regardless of investigations, regardless of what anyone else concludes. I know that I failed my own standards. Unquote. Hey, National Public Radio. Had a little nightmare this week. NPR Tuesday mistakenly published and broadcast a stunning report that conservative Supreme Court Justice Samuel Alito was retiring, only to retract the bulletin shortly after. The report by Nina Totenberg was quickly pulled after she realized she'd made a mistake, and the High Court denied any such announcement had been made. In a subsequent explanation, NPR's public editor said, quote, as she was leaving the court, Chief Justice John Roberts was announcing upcoming retirements. Totenberg misheard his statement, unquote. Totenberg later said on All Things Considered that she had responsibility for the error and had written an apology to Alito, calling it, quote, the worst professional mistake of my more than 50 years in journalism, adding, I am so, so sorry. Fox News has issued a series of on-air apologies after Shark Tank star Kevin O'Leary made unfounded allegations linking critics of his AI data center project in Utah to the Chinese government. It seems to be a thing. The retraction was broadcast across four separate programs on Fox News and Fox Business over a four-day period. During a 45-second segment on The Big Weekend Show, host Johnny Joey Jones said O'Leary had corrected his initial comments regarding the data center development. He had appeared on Fox in May to discuss the ongoing furor over that data center project. Quote, he made certain claims relating to the opponents of the project. Mr. O'Leary has now corrected the record, Jones said, adding that the Shark Tank star had no evidence that his opponents in the project are funded by China or the Chinese Communist government or party. Jones added that the network similarly found no proof that the critics were operating under the direction of or in coordination with Chinese interests, and he concluded the segment with an apology from Fox News Media for the error. And a Utah state senator has also apologized for sharing Kevin O'Leary's claim that China funded opponents of the data center proposal. Oops, I was duped. Sorry, everyone, said Senator Todd Weiler, a Republican, writing on X. Lil Wayne has apologized to fans after he was a no-show at his own concert this Tuesday in Bangor, Maine. The stop was his first date on his 20-year tour extension following a successful run last year. "My Maine fans, I'm so sorry. The show is being rescheduled to July 28th. Please hold on to your tickets. They will be honored for the rescheduled date," Wayne wrote. "I ain't without you. I can't wait to come back and give you the show you deserve," he said. The rapper also added, "Additional information will be emailed to ticket holders." After making what she said were insensitive and inappropriate comments about Bosnia and Herzegovina during a report from the World Cup, LA Channel 7 anchor Abigail Valdez apologized to the European country and its people. Quote, "The next round Team USA will play Bosnia, and one thing about Bosnia, I could not point out where it is on a map," she said during a Thursday evening broadcast, continuing, "I don't know the first thing about Bosnia, and I don't want to know. That's because Team USA, we're back, we're better than ever. That's next Wednesday. Get prepared, Bosnia, because you don't want it. You don't want it like you're that, but you're going to get it," unquote. Velez, an El Paso native who was named Miss San Antonio, USA, 4 years ago, quickly became the subject of criticism. So she took to her own social media accounts to issue an apology. "In a poor effort to have a little fun with World Cup competition, I took it too far and made a thoughtless comment on air that was insensitive and inappropriate," she said. "I apologize to the people of Bosnia and the Bosnia football team, wishing all the teams the very best as they continue their World Cup journey." Unquote. The apologies of the week, a copyrighted feature of this broadcast.

0: All right, well, I think we have the microphone working to cover the fireworks upstairs.
1: I'm sorry, sir. There can't be fireworks in this area. There's going to be either an anti- or pro-Zionist rally coming up very soon, so you...
0: All right, well... We tried. Ladies and gentlemen, that concludes this week's edition of the show. Back next week at the same time, the show comes to you from Century of Progress Productions and originates through the facilities of WWNO New Orleans, flagship station of the Changes Easy Radio Network. So long from London.

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0: something wrong with your television set. Do not attempt to adjust the picture. We are controlling transmission. If we wish to make it louder, we will bring up the volume. If we wish to make it softer, we will tune it to a whisper. We will control the horizontal. We will control the vertical. We can roll the image, make it flutter. We can change the focus to a soft blur or sharpen it to crystal clarity. For the next hour, sit quietly and we will control all that you see and hear. We repeat, there is nothing wrong with your television set. You are about to participate in a great adventure. You are about to experience the awe and mystery which reaches from the inner mind to the outer limits.
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2: 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This is Kurt Erickson from Austin, Texas. 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

the fabulous Johnny Mathis. Misty, absolute classic. Now in memory of Glen Campbell, it's RDS doing Glen Campbell's song, By the Time I Get to Phoenix.

I don't want to set the world on fire, honey. I love you too much. I just want to start a great big flame down in your heart. You see, way down inside of me, darling, I have only one desire, and that one desire is you. And I know nobody else ain't gonna do it.

Yes, my friends, the fabulous Ink Spots from the 1940s. Now Smile by RDS Music. I certainly hope I passed the audition.

0: Yes, my dear friends. Frankie Valli and the Four
1: Pretty
0: Seasons.
1: Pretty as a midsummer's moon.
0: What's going on? Frankie Valli of the Four Seasons with Dawn. Now, my dear friends, I'm following that with Bye Bye Baby, a Four Seasons song by RDS. I'm just not seeing quite as high. Hope you like it.
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3: can't put it off any longer. I just gotta tell you anyway.

Welcome to the Hollywood Report with your host, Ringo D. Starr. This report is concerning the death of Marilyn Monroe, her final hours. It must be noted that Bobby Kennedy had visited Marilyn the day before her death. He supposedly went to tell Marilyn that his brother John would be breaking up with their affair and ending it. Did this anger Marilyn? Did she threaten with exposing their relationship? Was it murder or was it suicide? On the evening of Saturday, August 4th, 1962, into Sunday, August 5th, 1962, Marilyn took those pills at around 8 p.m. Peter Lawford called her at approximately 8:25, at which point she was mumbling and incoherent and slipped into a barbiturate coma while she was on the phone. Lawford tried to rouse Marilyn by calling her name sharply a couple of times, at which point he hung the phone up and called Marilyn's attorney, Mickey Rudin, and explained what had happened. Rudin then called the other line at Marilyn's house, which was answered by Miss Murray, her housekeeper. He asked very simply, "Is Marilyn all right?" without explaining why he was concerned. Miss Murray did a cursory check at Marilyn's door. The phone cord for the other phone was under the door, and she could hear Frank Sinatra records playing, so she assumed that everything was all right. She returned to the phone and told Rudin that all was well, and then went back to bed. Rudin called Lawford and told him what Miss Murray said, but Lawford remained concerned. He called Marilyn's line a few times, but all he got was a busy signal. Between calls to Marilyn, he also called Bill Asher, who was then a partner in Lawford's production company. Bill was getting ready to go with Peter at 1:30 a.m., but Lawford finally decided against the idea, and the matter was dropped. Everyone went to bed. Lawford suffered tremendous guilt about not going to Marilyn's house for the rest of his life. And a year after Marilyn died, he experienced a similar situation while on the phone with Judy Garland. After racing to Judy's house and bursting through the door in panic, he discovered that Judy had simply drifted to sleep, which her personal assistant explained to Peter happened quite often after Judy took her nightly second all. Miss Murray woke up at 3 a.m., the housekeeper, and discovered the phone cord still running under Marilyn's door. The light in her room was also still on, which she could see under the door and through the keyhole. Miss Murray called then Dr. Greenson. Greenson told Miss Murray to go outside and see if she could look into Marilyn's room, which she did. The window facing the front of the house was open, and Miss Murray parted the curtains with a fire poker. Marilyn was lying on her stomach, partially covered by bed sheets.
Her legs were splayed apart. Miss Murray then reported what she saw to Dr. Greenson, who immediately drove over from his house 10 minutes away. Upon arriving, Dr. Greenson arrived around 3 a.m., at which point he took the fireplace poker and broke the glass in one of the bedroom windows. Not the window Miss Murray had looked through, which was covered on the outside by a wrought iron grill, but the larger bedroom window on the side of Marilyn's bedroom, which was not covered by a wrought iron grill. Greenson reached in, unlocked and opened the door after breaking the window, then climbed over the low sill to enter the room. Before he took her pulse, he could already tell that Marilyn was dead. Dr. Greenson then called Marilyn's physician, Dr. Engelbert, who arrived and pronounced Marilyn dead shortly after. The police were summoned a little after 4 a.m. After slipping into the barbiturate coma, while on the phone with Lawford at 8:30, Marilyn lived for approximately 2 hours more, placing her time of death at approximately 10 or 10:30 p.m. Saturday night. This is supported by the advanced rigor mortis in her body. When the coroner moved her body at 5:30 the following morning, and also the fixed lividity on the front of her body, which was consistent with the position she had been lying in for 9 hours. Marilyn's body also had faint secondary lividity on the back of her body, which has led erroneous speculation that her body was moved while it was in her house, the implication being foul play. In fact, faint secondary lividity often occurs on corpses after they are placed on gurneys and removed from the place of death. Marilyn's body was turned from lying on her front on her bed to lying on her back on a gurney at 5:30 a.m., a position in which her body remained for almost 5 hours until her autopsy was performed at 10 a.m. This was indeed sufficient time for lividity to form. Was it murder? Or was it suicide? Will we ever really know what happened in those dark hours of Marilyn's last days? This has been The Hollywood Report with Ringo D. Starr. Good night.

You're here, my friend, for the latest RDS Gate Show. Yes. For August 10, 2025. In the turbulence of our times, in the upsetting days, with all the things going on, I'm here doing my show for you. It's actually sunny out. Sunny, a little less humid. Supposed to be pretty bad next week. Monday and Tuesday should be pretty hot. With humidity. Did you like the show? I certainly hope you did. I don't see Cecil. He's probably still on holiday. Yes, even the rich kids that are ghosts go on holiday, don't they? Well, what did you hear? Let's delve into what you heard tonight. Who did I celebrate? Who? Let's see. Misty. Absolute classic, Misty, by Johnny Mathis. By the time I get to Phoenix, I think 1974, by RDS, celebrating Glen Campbell. I don't want to set the world on fire by the fabulous Ink Spots from the 40s. Then my classic Smile by RDS. Oh, Lord. After that, it was Dawn by the fabulous Four Seasons with Frankie Valli, of course. Probably 62, 63. And then the wonderful Hollywood Report on Marilyn Monroe, who passed away in late August of 1962. Gosh, was it suicide or was it murder? Will we ever know? I did that report about 13 years ago, I think. Then that was followed by Diana Ross's Supremes. Love Child, another wonderful classic by her. Oh, my friends, let's see. What time do I come on? I come on a Sunday from 10 to 11 p.m. Eastern, followed by an older show, which I pick. Then, my replay is 6 to 7 p.m. Eastern on a Wednesday, followed by Clay and Rachel, The World According to Them. Then, who else? Oh, yes. Yes, Kurt Erickson. Yes, with his wonderful show. What's the name of it again? I forgot his name. Oh, Lord. What's the name of his show? Roadkill. The Roadkill Show. On a Tuesday night from 7 to 7 to 9 p.m., I think it is. Yes. And then, of course, we have Ron, wonderful Ron with Rockamania, the Rocket Show, from 4 to 6 p.m. on a Sunday. And then I come on 10 to 11 p.m. Eastern on a Sunday with a new show, followed by covers, I think. Yes, nearly 60 minutes of covers. Oh, gosh. It was quite interesting, this show. With the, what did I drop my list? Hold it here. Wait a minute, did I miss something? After Dawn was, After Dawn were by Four Seasons, and I came on with Bye Bye Baby, a song by the Four Seasons, but of course I'm not singing it quite as high as Frankie Valli, but. And then followed that with a Hollywood Report. Yes, I said that. And Love Child. Oh my God. I'm screwing up tonight. Live TV, or should I say live internet radio,
recorded live. Any mistakes, you keep going. There's no getting away with it. Hello, all my friends out there. You know who you are. I don't have to mention your names. Hello, all of you. And welcome to the latest RDSK show for August 10, 2025. Yes. How are things going? I shall read, of course, from Gate Magazine. What shall I read from Gate Magazine? Oh! There is not only a Ouija board that people use to contact others or demons, or which you should stay away from that thing, it's very dangerous. There's a new thing. The Devil's Toy Box. It's so cute. Just perfect for a kid. What a stocking stuffer. The Devil's Toy Box. With all the warnings about Ouija boards, I'm surprised that people are experimenting with another strange gadget that allegedly also has the ability to open some form of dimensional or spiritual portal. Called the Devil's Toy Box. I want one, just for kicks. The device is relatively unknown in the paranormal community. Supposedly the device was first mentioned on a radio broadcast, a coast-to-coast, really, by paranormal investigator Joshua P. Warren. It consists of six equally sized square mirrors that are placed together in the shape of a cube, with the mirrors all facing inside, toward each other. But unlike other paranormal contraptions, the Devil's Toy Box doesn't require any special incantations or verbal spells. You simply have to sit back and let it do its work. Warren said those who have tried the device reported hearing strange growing noises emanating from the cube. By placing the mirrors so they face each other, an energy loop is created that opens a passageway for something to come through. Many cultures have a negative energy forces and use mirrors as an entrance and exit points from their world to ours. Yeah. James Party, who I hope is having a party, who has also researched the cube, states that if true, any device that causes dynamic growing noise should be considered dangerous. He further states that the lack of info on the internet about this cube is probably a good thing that was mentioned. Wait, what is he saying? I think my meds kicked in or something. He further states that the lack of info on the internet about the cube is probably a good thing, he said. Oh, gosh. I don't know. We are, 45 minutes and 4 seconds into the latest RDS Gate Show here. What other article can I find here? Looking around for another article.

A Columbia man recovered a crashed UFO. On March 4, 2025, the quiet town of Buga, Colombia, became the center of global attention when two eyewitnesses captured amazing videos of a UFO landing. The ball-shaped UFO was initially seen flying across the sky right before it came down in a densely wooded area. And it just to me looks like a round stainless steel or chrome ball, like 2 foot in diameter. He's holding it. One of the eyewitnesses named David Valles El Poto recovered the object and told the media that it exhibited bizarre properties. Initially, the object weighed a little over 3 pounds, but within a short time, it increased to a mass of over 19 pounds within just a couple of hours and was very, very cold to touch. Another eyewitness named Jose began to feel nauseous, dizzy, and had a bad headache after he touched the object, which prompted him to seek medical attention. Wow. The whereabouts of the sphere was somewhat of a mystery until Mexican journalist and UF researcher Jaime Mausson revealed that he was in possession of it. Mausson said he traveled to South America to personally analyze the Buga sphere and described it as a solid object without visible wells, but covered with symbols, letters, and one was of a porous design. The object is about 20 inches in diameter. Only 20 inches, like those 2 feet from the picture, the photo. The object is about 20 inches in diameter and is believed to be made of titanium or steel. An X-ray conducted by radiologist Dr. Jose Luis Valquez said it contained 18 microspheres. And an insertion by Dear Becky, she just cuts right in now. She becomes part of the paragraph. She writes, another article said 18, not 16. Distributed around the central core in a non-random pattern, she said. Scientists said the sphere shows no signs of damage, and about half an inch inside they found a... central band composed of unknown material, which contained even more tiny spheres. The team compared the symbols on the spheres to those of ancient script, including runes, Aphun, and Mesopotamian writing, if I pronounce it right. A1 was used in helping to decipher its meaning. A1 interpreted the message as the origin of birth through union and energy in the cycle of transformation, meeting point of unity, expansion, and consciousness, individual consciousness. This is all by AI. They're going to take us over. Those bots are going to take us over, AI. Oh, we're not going to live too long, are we? After we buy the farm and they become more prominent, they'll be around, they'll outlive us. The first X-ray images of the object have been released to the public or media. Those involved believe it is of alien origin. Valles El Porto said the government contacted him to hand over the sphere, but he refused, saying it would never be seen again. Good, that's right. He's finally stuck up with. They wanted to take it. He found it. Finders keepers, losers weepers. What nerve! It's another United States.
This is in Colombia. Wherever it is, Colombia. No, the government wants to take it. But he said, no. You're not going to take it. I'm going to keep it. Oh, I'm so glad he didn't turn it over and get scared and say, okay, I'll give it to you. Don't make anything happen to me, please. Oh, no. I am disgusted. Right away, they wanted it. Finders, keepers, losers, weepers, whatever it is. And it was found on his property, I think. They can't do a darn thing. A darn thing. We are 51 minutes and 12 seconds into the latest RDS Gate Show. Now what am I going to read? I have no idea. What shall Ringo read? Medical results reveal secrets to woman's longevity. Before Maria Bangres died last year at the age of 117, she was the oldest living person in the world. Researchers say she had a gut biome more typical of a child than a woman over 100 years old. We discovered a large quantity of Bifid bacteria and a great diversity, which is indicative of a healthy microbiota. Oh, Lord, this is way beyond my head. Said science Xavier El Gabwi. They say their findings are characteristics of the link which controls cognition and inflammation. Let's get away from that article. It's kidding me. It's boring me now. Let's see what else is here. What else can I read you? A Russian town is threatened by huge wolf pack. Officials from the Vostochny region of Russia says a super pack of 400 hungry wolves have attacked and killed over 30 horses and numerous other livestock. In an attempt to protect residents, authorities have assembled 24 teams of hunters to destroy the pack. To protect the town, we have hunters who will patrol the neighborhood on snowmobiles and set wolf traps. But we need more people. Once daylight increases, we will begin shooting the predators from helicopters, said administration official Stefan Rogin. So there's a pack of wolves there eating up everything. Vachum Funkstis has a population of 1,300. And Ringo, you have... Oh, I can talk perfect Russian. Oh. It has a population of 1,300 and is located in one of the coldest and most remote places in the Northern Hemisphere. The region is known as Stalin's Death Ring, after the former dictator banished political exiles there, in that cold area there. Oh, my God. Insertion by Dear Becky Robbins, who is supposed to be cuter than a pin. I still didn't see what she looks like. The massive packs of wolves has left animal experts baffled. Wolf packs normally consist of only 6 to 7 individuals, but experts theorize that the extremely cold temperatures have probably killed off the wolves' usual prey, and packs are going together to become a more efficient killing unit. Yeah, she inserts herself and finishes the article for them. Oh, my God. She also puts, many believe the size of the wolf pack
is greatly over-exaggerated. But if there's one thing to remember, is that when it comes to nature, nothing is impossible. That is by wonderful editor Becky Robbins. Oh Lord. 56 minutes coming up right now on the next. I got exactly 4 minutes to go. Oh my gosh. Are these articles wonderful? Aren't they educating? It's just I can't seem to read tonight. I don't know why. Let's see where we are.

And a kind of unusual article. The Italian boy who could start fires with just his mind. Benito Supino was born in 1973. He's not exactly that small. In the small town of Formia, Italy, he first became aware of his strange ability to ignite objects just by starting or staring at them at the age of 10. It was during a visit to the dentist when he first realized there was something different about him. While in the waiting room reading a comic book, the pages burst in flames. From that day on, he had little control of the newfound ability, and whenever he fixed his gaze upon something, fires would occur. Oh, that's dangerous. Imagine him in school, putting all the kids on fire. Oy vey. One day while resting in bed, Benedito's pajamas caught fire, resulting in a severe burn. Wow. Eyewitnesses in each event claimed that Benedito's hands would glow. Yipes. Glow. Desperate to understand and find a solution to their son's dilemma, his parents took him to doctors, scientists, physicists, and even an archbishop, but no one was able to help him. Finally, Benedito found a parapsychologist named Dr. Dimitrik Croci, who offered guidance on how to control his power. Once he learned how to harness the ability, he was able to lead a more normal life. But he could use it in a pinch. Yay. Comes in handy, doesn't it? Yes, isn't that something? Was able to start fires just by gazing. Those poor students. I wouldn't want to be one of his friends in the third grade, let me tell you, or whatever. Oh my gosh, we're down to the last minute. Yes, the last minute. So I hope you all liked the show tonight. I think I missed my meds. Or I took too many of them. I don't know what I did. But be aware, my dear friends, of the shadow people. Once they see you and you see them, they will never leave. That's just the way it is. What's going on? The background is coming on or something again. And of course, be aware of the white-eyed and black-eyed kids who knock on your door and say, "Let us in, it won't take long. Take us home to our mummies. Can I call my mummy?" Don't let them in. If they're not invited, they can't get you. So until we meet again, this is RDS from RDS Music in New York. See you soon, hopefully.

7 o'clock. Good morning, Caroline. 6:48, Friday morning. Here comes the weekend. House of the King was Focus, and then Ian Gom. Hold on to what you got. Summertime 2026, and living up to its day for once as well. You ready? Let's do something a little traditional this Friday morning. This is the Who Summertime Blues.

touch of the Summertime Blues, The Who, and then the Rallies from an album called No Better Time, and it's certainly for it. It's 12 after 7. We got on with the rock and roll covers coming in a bit as we make our way towards the weekend. Good morning. This is Caroline at 6:48 a.m. across the southeast. I love it.

0: Small Town. Small Town Tuesday, Alyssa Bollinger. And Elton John ahead of that. Another Small Town about Elton John and Healing Hands. It's 20 past 7 o'clock. Are you ready? Let's do it for the last time this week.
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Heroine. Today, we're taking a classic song, After the Gold Rush. It was written by Neil Young in 1970, and it actually led to a whole album by the same name. He wrote it originally, though, as a screenplay. It was going to be used in a film, which actually never saw the light of day. It was never really released as a single by him either. But in 1973, another band called Prelude, who'd been singing it just for fun, basically, decided they'd record it, and it went on to become their best-selling single ever. Let's go further forward, 1993, and along comes Emmylou Harris, Linda Ronstadt, and Dolly Parton, who sang it together for an album called Trio.

is an array of talents. Emmy Lou Harris, Linda Ronstadt, and Dolly Parton all together with Neil Young's After the Gold Rush. 7:23, Caroline. And surprisingly, there's been over 100 covers of that song. Well, only 3 of them have ever been a cappella versions. Mostly, everybody keeps to the original kind of sound and feel of Neil Young's original record. Our second artist this morning, though, turns it into a full song performance. She's Katie Prewitt. She comes out of Nashville, Tennessee.

0: truly beautiful song, written by Neil Young all those years ago. There's a couple of alternate versions. Sammy Lou Harris, Linda Ross, and Dolly Parton. And then Katie Pruitt and her version of After the Gold Rush. Thanks to producer Ken for putting it all together. He's going to be hard at work over the weekend while the rest of us put our feet up. But Ken's going to be churning them out and he'll be back with a brand new one. And then I just get to, you know, sit here, flap my lips. He does all the work. It'll be here Monday morning, 7:15. Well, that was all getting very peaceful. Let's liven things up a bit. I have Van Halen lurking just around the corner. It's Caroline at 7:30.
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4: Hello. Yes, you. You were about to touch my dial. What were you thinking? Really? I do not think so. Keep your hands off, pal. 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Radio Caroline. Tony Call in the morning. You got a problem with that.

0: Van Halen, Dance the Night Away. In the middle was the band Feel and a summer song. And Bobby Womack, his take on California Dreaming. 8 o'clock. Good morning. It's a Friday morning. Kind of a sad Friday morning. You may have heard by now. We lost Bonnie Tyler. Bonnie collapsed in Portugal weeks ago and was rushed into a hospital. And they put her, you probably remember, into a medically induced coma to try and save her life. She came out of that coma. And I guess we all thought she was recovering fine. That's what we seem to be being told at the time. And then suddenly today, the news that Bonnie has passed away at 75 years old. Her family says she just unexpectedly passed away as a result of the illness that she was being treated for, which is sad, sad, sad. I met Bonnie back in the 80s. She was a lovely person, I tell you. Anyway, I guess everybody's going to be playing Lost in France and Nothing But a Heartache and Total Eclipse of the Heart and Holding Out for a Hero and all those big Bonnie Tyler songs. But I thought maybe we should do something that we were playing right here on Caroline on Breakfast last year when it came out, when it was brand new. This is Bonnie Tyler, a track called Yes I Can.
1: One day when you wake up, your whole life is breaking up, your whole world is cracked.

average white band. Pick up the Looters. They came out of Scotland. And I heard a great tale the other day. Apparently the folks at Atlantic Records who signed the Average White Band couldn't believe they were Scottish. When the tapes actually sort of arrived and they listened to them at the label, they were all totally convinced that the Average White Band had to be from down South America with that sound. Somewhere out of Tennessee or Louisiana or somewhere like that. No, it was Scotland. That well-known 51st American state. 10:08, good morning, this is Caroline Tony Paul.

0: you feel like I feel. Yeah, we all do. It's Friday. Okay, a few minutes' time, we'll talk about the connection between punk rock and the World Cup. Which is true. We'll get into it in just a bit.
1: Nice Records are excited to announce the release of the Small Faces Decca Singles 1965 to 1967. 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
0: Counting down to the weekend, Friday morning, it's 8 o'clock.

It's the end of the world as we know it, R.E.M. and Stanley Simmons. Don't let me hear like that. 7 after 8 o'clock, it's a Friday morning, Caroline. I'm Tony Paul Capone. This is unlikely, I would have thought, but with the World Cup going on, Courtney Love, the punk rocker Courtney Love, ex kind of Mrs. Cobain, well, not quite, but you know what I mean, now says she is the loudest cheerleader for the England football team. Courtney's an American. They don't really do football in America very much. It's growing, but there's not a lot, it has to be said. Nonetheless, Courtney's completely a convert because of the England team in the World Cup this year. She's shouting at the top of her voice, "Look, I'm from California, but I need England to bring it home." She's a convert, she is. Apparently it all happened when she saw England win that match across over Mexico. When it was, I'm trying to find the score, it was 3-2, and they won over Mexico. And Courtney says that's what did it. She says it was just like watching the Clash and the Rolling Stones play live. It was that exciting. And she says, and they better do it again in Miami when they play Norway. That's what she said. Let's hope so and pray that when they play that time, it's not going to be more like, you know, watching Yoko Ono playing live.

Sir James Nichols. Are we bending or are we breaking? It's 8:15. We have another big rock star who's decided it's time, and he's going to hang up his microphone. Tell you who that is. Little Eddie.

0: 20 past 8 o'clock in Caroline, 6:48 a.m. That's one of those summer driving with the top down. You know what I mean? One of those sort of records. Eagles, Life in the Fast Lane.
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I wonder if Blair's lonesome tonight. You see, the world is Blair's stage, for he must play his part. Act one was LTRN, and GI is our friend. He never missed a cue. Then came act two. He acted strange, he never changed, and why, we never knew. Blair, you lied when you said you lost my tape, and I had cause to doubt you. But I'd rather go on hearing your lies than listening to nothing without you. Now the stage is bare, and Blair is standing bare with emptiness all around. And if you won't play my song, then they can bring the curtain down.

two of these songs. Some don't get played that often. You know, it's hard to pick 15 songs. I could have picked a top 100 and still had some left over. Up next on 648 Caroline, a band who Gary says are not just for Christmas and happen to be the very first band he went to see, Slade.

Queen's Brian May wrote Now I'm Here for the album Sheer Heart Attack, and Queen's subsequent tour of the same name back in 1974. I wonder, did you see them on that tour? And the trick that Freddie played on audiences whilst he sang that song. Before that, Black Country Legends Slade, and a non-album single from 1972. Number four in the UK charts, Look What You Done. Thanks for selecting that, Gary. Not one that we hear that often. You're listening to a personal top 15 at 9 of Sheffield's Gary Robinson from the radio legend Caroline. 648 across England, the Netherlands, Belgium and beyond. Worldwide, you can find us at radiocaroline.co.uk. We're on Sky TV, on DAB services in selected areas of the United Kingdom and via smart speakers. 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

Sailor released their debut album, Sailor, on Epic Records in August 1974. That was track one, side one, Traffic Jam. Just a happy, carefree song. Brilliant. And the Hollies before that, with a Caroline flashback that's almost 60 years old. Oh, heavens. The Hollies, King Midas in Return, September 1967. I was in year four at secondary modern school. Now, my listener in residence, Gary, writes this. David, I've been married now to my lovely wife, Karen, for nearly 34 years. We have a daughter, Laura, who's getting married in France this year to the lovely Tom. Well, you know what, Karen? My producer, Katie, today, and the rest of the T15 at 9 team need to see a picture of the mother of the bride outfit, we think. So, best wishes to Laura and Tom as they start their life's journey together.

Our second triple play on today's Top 15 at 9, The Beatles. Now, if you have a copy of Revolver, that's the monumental last track, Tomorrow Never Knows. I think in the day we used to call it Psychedelia. We open the set with Sense from the late Terry Hall, vocalist with The Specials and also Funboy 3, The Colour Field and many, many more. Sandwiched in between Terry and the Fab Four, Brit Rockers Free, A Little Bit of Love. Now, listener in residence Gary has seen a few artists in concert in recent years. The Buzzcocks' Steve Diggle, along with wife Karen, they've both been to the legendary venue, The Cavern in Liverpool, to see Jimmy Coburn. And then there's The Jam, who happened to be next on the T15 at 9.

The Jam from their album The Gift, a track called Ghosts. This is the legend, Caroline, on July the 10th, 2026. But on July the 10th, 1962, this sound was heard for the very first time. It was the telecommunications satellite Telstar, the dawn of a new era.

Sir Roger Daltrey these days, I believe, and not just a singer, a musician and an actor too. Very talented man. He's a supporter of Arsenal Football Club too. Well, never mind. That's him singing Giving It All Away back in 1973. Before that, John and Vangelis, I'll Find My Way Home. Another superb selection on Gary Robinson's Top 15 at 9 playlist. So it was just one more to play from Gary, and it's a band that Gary has seen in concert many times. The big one up until 10, from Lindisfarne.

0: The big one up until 10, Linda's Farm's Lady Eleanor. These words from listener in residence today, Gary. David, I really enjoy the top 15s. There is not a radio station that can touch Radio Caroline on music. Today's programme was produced by Katie Newman, who drives an aged Mini. Don't ask. This is David Naylor. Thanks for listening. I'll be back here on Our Lady soon. Bye for now. Take care.
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4: Barry James.

paid for loving you. Thanks to the guys for the top 15. Wonderful, wonderful stuff. And Gary Robinson from Sheffield. What a fine choice. And I particularly like, Gary, your number 3, John and Vangelis. It's one of my favourite songs. How you doing? Nice to be with you. Barry James in the chair till 2 this afternoon. Going to be a hot one again. Look after yourself, don't you?

wonderful Eagles and Already Gone. I'm going to play that for Linda. She likes a bit of Eagles. And also Mr. Spud and Master Spud. They know who they are. Here we are on Friday again. Thank you for joining me. It's wonderful to be here. As I say, it's going to be a hot day, so do look after yourself today. Let's play this oldie, and then we'll tell you what's going to happen and tell you about the top 15s tomorrow and Sunday.

different now than it was in the 60s. What do you reckon? Barry Maguire, of course, lead singer from the new Christy Minstrels, he was in the early 60s. An Eve of Destruction. Well, thank you, Gary Robinson from Sheffield, to say a superb top 16 today. Tomorrow, it is Saturday the 11th, which is Andy Barnes from Gloucester, your top 15 at 9 o'clock. And on Sunday the 12th, Adrian James, not Jones, James from Basildon. Good old Basildon. So there we go. That's what's happening. And today we are featuring a million-seller album on vinyl from 1970. I'll tell you about it after this. And also a fairly new album on CD, which you'll recognise straight away. Remember this old Caroline classic? Welcome along. It's Roger Glover.

Roger Glover, of course, from Deep Purple. And love is all. That's all you need, isn't it? Yeah. Let's do a bit of Republica. Remember this old song? 22 minutes past 10. Morning from Radio Caroline. Barry James, Tilton.

Republica and Drop Dead Gorgeous. Good song, man. Welcome to Friday. Got that Friday feeling? I hope you have. Weekend's just round the corner. Well, it starts now, doesn't it? And, of course, the Ross Revenge comes alive this weekend with Radio Caroline North. Tell you more about that. That all starts tomorrow, nice and early at 6 o'clock. But all the details later on in the day. Right, our featured album today is from 1970, and it's one of those albums that sold millions and millions and millions. And I'm dedicating this especially to my good friends, Cliff and Linda from Mildenhall. They particularly wanted to hear this. The first track is coming up after at the bottom of the hour, and it's on vinyl, and it's 1970. It's on CBS. Let's go to there with a bit of Cher. And I found someone.

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7: Barry James.

There we go, you guessed it. It's Simon and Garfunkel from Bridge Over Troubled Water, and that's on vinyl, a very, very clean vinyl from 1970. And all these songs today are for Cliff and Linda in Mildenhall, who particularly wanted to hear that album. So there we go. I hope you're okay and staying cool, everybody. And our featured CD today is this fine tune from a band that you'll know all about, but this is a slightly different version because this is with the Royal Philharmonic Orchestra, Def Leppard. Drastic Symphonies, that's what they're going to be playing today.

about that. I think that's fantastic. Drastic Symphonies. It is Def Leppard with the London Philharmonic Orchestra. The Royal Philharmonic Orchestra. Phil and his harmonica, that's what it means. And have you ever loved, needed someone so bad? Wonderful. I'm going to be playing some more songs from that, and that's our featured album. And, of course, some more songs from our featured album on vinyl, which is from 1970 on CBS. And it is, of course, that wonderful, wonderful Bridge Over Troubled Water. So stand by. If you like them, you've got more of that to come between now and two. This is for Jamie. A bit of Thunder and Love Walked In, the extended one.

In a way, it's a perfect rock song, isn't it? It just ends like a rock song and starts like a rock song, and everything in between is like a rock song. Thunder, the Love Walked In, the extended mix, that's especially for Jamie in his lorry. Stay cool, Jamie. Daryl, hi to you. Daryl, morning, says Daryl. And also, let's say hi to Steve Kidd. Thanks very much to you. In sunny Scunny, it's sunny wherever you are. Thanks very much for suggestions for 1 o'clock rock. Martin and Tasha, in Arlow in Essex, he's melting. Hopefully your internet stays up. Thank you very much indeed. And this one from Gert Gistel in Gistel in Belgium. Have a fine show and a fine weekend. Looking forward to it as always. Thank you very much, Gert. And Graham Watson, thank you very much indeed for your nice email. Thank you very much. There we go. I'll see if I can do something with that later on. Load more has just come in, but let's carry on with the music, because that's what it's all about, isn't it? It really is. That's Caroline. It's all about the music here. Nanny Drippers, of course. You know who's in there. And this is Sea of Love.

Penny Dribblers. And we all know who's the vocalist, don't we? Robert Plant, of course, from Led Zeppelin and the Sea of Love. Welcome along to Fridays. I hope you're okay. Thank you for joining me. Thanks for all of the emails. Let's say hi to another couple of people. John, hi to you, John. Thanks very much. And Graham Watson. Steve Dinwoody, hi to you, Steve, in near Knotty Ash, I do believe. I hope you're okay. And he says, I hope you're doing okay, sir. Just listening in, you're playing Thunder. He said, I worked with those great guys for many years, going back to when they had Love Walked In. All the best from Knotty Ash. Nice and cool here. It's not too bad today. It's a little bit better, I have to say, but it does say that it's going to peak to 33 degrees this afternoon. So, there we go. Steve the Demon Barber, hi to you, Steve. I hope you're doing okay and keep snipping. This one's for you.

0: Wow, what about that? Whiskey Myers and Midnight Woman. That's good, isn't it? Just to remind you, of course, that it is the Radio Caroline North weekend starting tomorrow morning. If you go to our website, all the W's, radiocaroline.co.uk, and check it out, it'll give you all the information, who's doing what, on when, and it says Caroline North program schedule there, and you can win yourself some goodies as well, because they have a online competition that you can win. And also have a look at all the other stuff. There's crowdfunder draws, Caroline North, the sun power. We're running on the sun's rays at the moment. Big ticket draw for Lavenham. There's a fine ticket for that. And, of course, all the details about the Cambridge Rock Festival as well. So there we go. RadioCaroline.co.uk.
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0: Morning to you. It's just coming up to 11 o'clock in the UK.
8: Barry James.
0: 12 o'clock. 12 year in the Netherlands and the Benelux. Good afternoon to you there. Goeiemiddag.

Wow, what a song. Phil Collins, as we said, at his very best. Singer and drummer. That's Mama. Have you entered to get yourself some free tickets for the Lavenham August Theatre? Well, you should. If you go to our website, allthews.radiocaroline.co.uk, we are giving away six lucky winners. We'll receive three pairs of tickets, not just one, not two, three pairs of tickets. One to see Foreigner's Journey on Friday the 7th, and one for Roxy Magic on Sunday the 9th, and a pair to the Carnatica show, the wonderful Carnatica, on Friday the 14th of August in the afternoon, a matinee in the afternoon, all part of the 10-day concert series being held at the large undercover outdoor theatre set in picturesque Lavenham. There we go. All the details on the website. You've got until the 26th of July, which is another couple of weeks, to get in there. You could win yourself tickets to see these great bands, or this great band. We'll be playing some Carnatica, of course, at 12:30. Maybe a Roxy song soon. But I hope they play this.

There we go. Roxy Music, if you like Roxy Music. Roxy Magic is going to be playing there, and the Foreigner's Journey, playing Foreigner's songs and Journey songs. You could win tickets to see them and Carnatica. So just go to our website, all the W's, radiocaroline.co.uk. Thanks to Graham Watson. Thanks to Steve Dinwoody. It's nice to know that you're listening, Steve. Ken Passmore, he said, evening, Baz. It made 22 degrees here today, a bit cool. He's in Australia. And, of course, it's our winter there. I think yesterday it was up to 33 or 4, and maybe the same today. So, to be honest, we're getting a bit cheesed off with it now, aren't we? It's gone on a bit. Yeah. So we're looking forward to a nice breeze. But it's lovely if you like that sort of thing. It's going to be a great weekend on the Ross. So if you are going out to the Ross Revenge for Carol on North, you are going to have a wonderful time. Do take some sunscreen. And plenty of water. Daryl, hi to you. Thank you, Daryl. The Honey Drippers, he said, brings back great memories. Was played a lot from the Ross in Caroline in 1983. Bought the vinyl. There we go. Still have it. Good for you. Steve Bowler, hi to you. Another scorcher. He says he's talking about the programme, I think, not the... Or is he talking about the weather? Another belter for the first hour. Thank you very much. Any chance of some Iron Maiden today for everyone heading down to Nebworth tomorrow for the massive Ed Fest celebrating the band's 50th anniversary? We'll have to see. Thank you very much. No, I never crossed their paths in the early days of the Caroline Roadshow. We didn't. Not that one. Not that one. He said you'd have been a youngster then. I'm a youngster now.

I Made Them, The Wicker Man, probably one of their best songs, I think. For everyone going to the Ed Fest featuring Iron Maiden, 50 years. How about that? The Wicker Man, good stuff. There's a film called that as well, isn't there? I've seen that. Lovely. From one extreme to another, that's what you get with Caroline. You never know what's coming. Barry the Southerner in Stockport says, loving the show.

0: show as always. It's Barry Hills, and he says, it's only chance you can play something by Big Country. Yeah, we'll do that later on. We've got one anyway. And Graham Watson, thanks for the shout out. He said, just had a thought. The BBC Broadcasting House costs £1.5 billion. Your studio, a little bit less. It sounds just as good. Well, thank you very much for that. Yeah, it's funny, isn't it? Funny when you look at it that way. Not quite up to the that standard, but it's a studio nevertheless. This is a young lady who played recently in our area. In Saxmundham, yeah, somewhere, is it Saxmundham?
1: Sudbury.
0: Somewhere there. And she played to a very small audience. But Ed, who's in the studio, said she was fantastic. Will you play something by her? Yes, we will. Her name is Jessie Reed, a young girl. Write all her own songs, probably. And this is called Blue Moon. Have a listen to this. A contrast to the last song.

quite lovely, isn't it? Blue Moon. Jessie Reed. And taken from her album, which is called Blue Moon. Very nice indeed. Just to prove that we do play a bit of everything, you see, and artists that need to make it. She is one of those. Jessie Reed. Check her out, all right? Jessie Reed, R-E-I-D. All right, lovely stuff. Right, let's go back to our album of the day, a vinyl album. We love playing a bit of vinyl. Today, it's a fine one. 1970 on CBS, Simon and Garfunkel. And why don't you write me?

Simon & Garfunkel from Bridge Over Troubled Waters, and we're playing it off vinyl, and we really are playing it off vinyl. You listen. See what I mean? It is on vinyl. Trust me on that. Would I lie to you? And that's especially for Cliff and Linda, who suggested that album. If you want to suggest an album for future weeks that I play on vinyl, just get in touch. BarryJames@RadioCaroline.co.uk. And, of course, we have the 1 o'clock rock, which we have suggestions for. And we have a Carnatica spot at 12:30. And we have a blues spot at 1:15 every week. So a little bit of everything there. This is brand new. This is one of our featured tracks. It's a Switchfoot and Natural Causes.

0: album is out now. It's called Forever Now. It's out on the 26th of June. Switchfoot from San Diego, California. We'll be back after the break with a great song.
1: Shh.
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5: It is now 85 seconds to midnight. 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
10: Barry James.

one of the best bands you'll ever see. I tell you, I've seen Big Country where the roses sound, especially for Barry Humes. Thanks very much to you. Let's go over to Bombay, or Mumbai, in India. And Shahnaz Kareem, he said, Shahnaz says, hope all is well with you, not too hot, as it was last week. Yes, it is. 31 degrees. It's actually more than that here. Bombay has been drowning in heavy rain. Well, I think we're going to get that soon. Much havoc and chaos in the city. A dry day today. How have you been? Loving the music, as always, on Caroline. Have a cool and happy weekend. Catch you soon. Thank you, Shahnaz, in Mumbai, in India. Thanks for listening, and I hope you're going to be listening, of course, over the weekend. Caroline North, I know you always do. Let's also say hi to somebody else. Let's have a look. Colin Penisfold. Hi to you, Colin. Thanks very much. Out of town today, wearing my Caroline Can Be Anywhere t-shirt. Two different people remarked, I used to listen to Radio Caroline, and they were surprised when I told them they're still on. You keep telling them that their Caroline is on, 648 and that. Thanks very much to me, to you. I will get to more of your email later on. There's a lot of email there. I'll get to it, but thank you very much. I'll come back to that. And lots of other people in there as well. I'll get to you very, very soon. Remember, we've got another track coming up from the wonderful Def Leppard, Drastic Symphonies. That's our featured CD of the day. And our featured album vinyl is, of course, Simon and Garfunkel and Bridge Over Troubled Water. And, of course, we're going to play the title track. We're going to do that right at the end of the programme. So leave the best one till last. Go back to the early 70s. You remember this, of course, America and Ventura.

America, Ventura Highway. Great band, America. Of course, they were formed at American Air Force Base all those years ago. Right here, I do believe, or somewhere here. Very close. Ventura Highway. Good song, especially for Ed, who likes that. Hi to Christopher Hurrell, Chris T. How you doing, mate? From Whittam in Essex. Morning, Sir Bouncing. I'm not a sir yet. Missed me again. Hope you are staying cool in your record hut. Yeah, I suppose that's what it is. I should be selling ice cream, shouldn't I? This will be my last suggestion as of next two Fridays for treatment. Oh, please can you play a track from my wife, Sue? She's been my rock since my diagnosis. Sue, good old Sue. Thanks very much, Sue, for looking after him. She loves Amble. I'll see if I can find anything by them. Chris T from Whittam in Essex. Cheers, Barry. Take care, my friend. And love to all the family. Hope to see you very soon after your treatment, all right? Do try and come to the next 648 meeting if you're well enough. Which is on the Friday. We're holding it on a Friday this time. Friday the 21st of August at the Brandon House Hotel. We've got an outside barbecue. We're having a bit of a knees up there, outside barbecue. And, of course, all the guests that we normally have, our quiz and everything, trying to do it outside of weather permitting, of course. And a great 70s band called the Glam Dads, who are very, very good at what they do, playing all the stuff from the glam period. So that's a bit of a knees up. That's happening on the 21st of August. I'd like to see everyone there, so I'd like to see you there especially. Thank you very much indeed. Barry in Kings Lynn, wonderful as ever to hear you on a Friday morning. It is indeed a scorcher. It is indeed in Kings Lynn. Also like to say hi to David, or Dave in Kings Lynn, who spoke to me the other night and said, will you play me a song? And me being me, I've forgotten what it is. So if you're listening, Dave, just send me an email or a text or something. It's an age thing. It's just what it is. It's an age thing. It's a senior moment. Great tunes as usual. How about playing some Extreme? Thank you very much. Maybe something new by Bryan Adams. Good on you. Yeah, thank you very much indeed. Let us do our second track from the wonderful Def Leppard. This is Hysteria from their album Drastic Symphonies with a little bit extra. From the Royal Philharmonic Orchestra.

Isn't that good? It really is good, isn't it? Hysteria. Of course, it's Def Leppard. And they're joined by the Royal Philharmonic Orchestra on that one. Lovely stuff. Shall we squeeze one more in? We'll squeeze a bit of focus in, shall we, in Sylvia, because it's always a good song. Coming up to 5 minutes to 12. Remember, 1 o'clock rock, two great songs, Carnatica at 12:30, and at 1:15, bit of blues.

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4: For a moment, he looked strict and even indignant. He began to say something, but again closed his mouth. The several youth division leaders present felt chilly and became taut.
5: Did you teach me?
4: An awkward silence prevailed. Soon, Toda began to speak in a mild tone.
6: Once you have decided a thing, you should carry it out with responsibility. Unless you try, you cannot understand nothing. Humans are indeed troublesome. You may not understand now, but a pure religious order cannot be artificial.
7: More sugar!
6: Cannot be artificial.
8: Eat it
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6: Cannot be artificial. 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
9: Love the quick profit. The annual raise. Vacation with pay. What more of everything ready-made? Be afraid to know your neighbors and to die. And you will have a window in your head. Not even your future will be a mystery anymore. Your mind will be punched in a card and shut away in a little drawer. When they want you to buy something, they will call you. When they want you to die for profit, they will let you know. So, friends, every day do something that won't compute. Love the Lord, love the world, work for nothing. Take all that you have and be poor. Love someone who does not deserve it. Denounce the government and embrace the flag. Hope to live in that free republic for which it stands. Give your approval to all you cannot understand. Praise ignorance, for what man has not encountered, he has not destroyed. Ask the questions that have no answers. Invest in the millennium. Plant sequoias. Say that your main crop is the forest that you did not plant and that you will not live to harvest. Say that the leaves are harvested when they have rotted into the mold, and call that profit. Prophecy, such returns. Put your faith in the 2 inches of humus that will build under the trees every 1,000 years. Listen to carrion. Put your ear close and hear the faint chattering of the songs that are to come. Expect the end of the world. Laugh. Laughter is immeasurable. Be joyful, though you have considered all the facts. So long as women do not possess great power, please women more than men. Ask yourself, will this satisfy a woman satisfied to bear a child? Will this disturb the sleep of a woman near to giving birth? Go with your love to the fields. Lie easy in the shade. Raise your head in her lap. Swear allegiance to what is nearest your thoughts. As soon as the generals and the politicos can predict the motions of your mind, lose it. Leave it as a sign to mark the false trail, the way you didn't go. Be like the fox who makes more tracks than necessary, some in the wrong direction. Practice resurrection.
10: Hello up there, good evening, dear friends, ladies and gentlemen, bozos and bozoettes, and all the newcomers tonight. Welcome to a Fireside Chat for July 9th, 2026. My name is DJ Tweeny, a.k.a. Kurt Erickson from Austin, Texas, and I'll be spinning the bits for you for the next couple of hours. This evening, we continue with our playing of Dear Friends broadcasts from the Duke of Madness Motors collection. Tonight's offering is, Was There a Cow on the Moon? Then in the second hour, Cat's got a new collage for us. He calls it Lucy Dreaming. To finish the show, we'll have a live performance from the Live at the Magic Mushroom collection called 20 Years Behind the Whale. Okay, this is what Firesign has to say about the Duke of Madness Motors collection. This is the complete, mammoth, authoritatively definitive, and totally awesome book and DVD ROM combo. Every Firesign Theater radio broadcast from the Dear Friends era, 1970 to 1972, is included on the DVD disc, along with a few extra goodies and surprises. The book contains an essay by Firesign archivist Taylor Jessen, new interviews with all 4 group members, producer Bill McIntyre, engineer The Live Earl Jive, complete show rundowns, and Phil Proctor's collage artwork. This is a must-have for any serious fire sign fan. Ladies and gentlemen, was there a cow on the moon?
9: Dear friends, the Fire Sign Theater Project is part of the WPA program. However, the viewpoint expressed in the program is not necessarily that of the WPA or any other agency of the government.
2: 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Yahoo! 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Yes, it's sponsored by Alka-Seltzer, that marvelous effervescent tablet. It is called Alka-Seltzer because it makes a sparkling alkaline drink, and as it contains an analgesic, Actil Salicylate. First relieves the pain of everyday ailments, and then, by restoring the alkaline balance, corrects the cause when due to excess acid.
7: Use it as a douche!
8: The artist on this show will be played by Mr. Yoakum, the model by Miss Schramm, the dancer by Miss Chester, and the musical director by Mr. Bruno.
11: Well, now that everybody's here...
12: Could we, I wanted to make one note at the beginning. Number one, a disclaimer. I have a cold.
11: I'd never know that, Phil, if you hadn't told me.
12: Yeah, and I'm going to snuffle through the whole show, okay. So that'll be the annoying snuffling noise you hear from over in my corner. And also, it's raining here in Los Angeles the night we're doing the show.
13: Yeah.
12: And it's affected our mood somewhat.
13: Mm. Yeah, there's a note that came in for you, by the way, Dorothy.
12: Yes.
13: It says, suggests apply for emergency relief.
12: Oh, that's my husband.
13: Here.
12: Thank you.
13: I had the I Ching thrown this morning. And when it landed on that part, yep, there it is. Let me see what hexagram it landed on. It landed on deliverance. That's what it threw this morning, deliverance. Actually, Wacko threw it. And
12: Mr. Wacko.
13: This would, Franklin this... Delano, the dealer, Wacko.
12: Yeah.
11: This being a Sunday in Los Angeles, it would, of course, have to have been a special deliverance.
13: A special deliverance, right. Why, for 3 cents, I'd throw the I Ching, David.
11: Would you really?
13: Yes, it would.
11: We should also announce everyone that this is Peter's birthday.
12: That's right. Happy birthday, Peter.
11: Right. Let's give him a little
13: it's the
11: hand.
13: Day that, this is the day that the sun is in the same degree it was when I was born.
11: Mm-hmm.
13: Right. 7 degrees
11: Does that make any difference to you?
13: Sure. I can feel it. It's like the clocks come home. It's back to the new day. Both of Mickey's hands are pointing at 12 today, mm-hmm. David. Mm-hmm. I feel it. I definitely feel it. Delivered. Right. I feel delivered.
12: Right, Mickey.
11: That's very good. Well, when winter comes, can winter be far behind?
13: Right.
12: And you're a winner.
11: Thank you very
12: every
11: much.
12: Every day, certainly, with this fine product from our friends over at the Walpi Corporation. You know, once Mrs. Walpi,
13: yes.
12: Once her fear of automobiles disappeared, her sex problems cleared up, too.
14: Happy birthday to you. Happy birthday to you.
15: That's the most decrepit looking birthday brownie I've ever seen.
14: Happy birthday.
15: Oh, look at those marshmallows. Oh, thank you. That's
11: thank
15: lovely.
11: You
13: it looks nice. It's from Ed Keenholz.
15: They have that bronzed, Peter.
13: Thank you, Ed. Thank you very, very much. And
15: bronzed, Peter.
13: It's
11: marshmallows on top are by Oldenburg, I believe.
13: Yes, they are. Yes. By gum. By Oldenburg and gum.
15: Yeah, Martian architects.
12: They are pretty old. They're kind of hard.
15: Yeah.
13: Right.
15: Yummy.
13: It looks
12: Is there anything special? Who ate the rest of this cake?
15: Yeah, somebody has eaten most of it.
12: Who ate most of it? Did you folks in the control room eat it all?
15: Peter is eating some
12: what
15: of it now.
12: Drag.
13: Wait, I'm going to test it now to make sure that...
12: It doesn't have anything special in it.
15: There are puncture marks in these marshmallows. Oh. I would be suspicious of that if I were you. You see these little holes here? Fang marks is what they are. How very bizarre.
13: Oh, it's been filled with...
15: What is that? What's it got in it?
13: Oh, it's got sugar. Which, of course, gets me very high.
15: Yeah, I know. It really
13: sugar, like, oh, my eyes, you know, they turn all white.
15: Yeah.
13: And I see again. And it's got flour in it.
15: Oh, flour.
13: Remember flour?
15: Yeah.
13: Right?
15: flowers used to grow in between the cracks in the pavement.
13: Yeah, right. Yeah. And then where the cracked people live, in the cracked part of town.
15: Yeah.
13: Remember
15: they
13: the
15: push
13: jokes?
15: Them up down there.
13: They do.
15: Yeah, if you step on one of the cracked people, they'll break your mother's back.
13: They will?
15: Yeah, like the Hunchback of Soho.
13: No.
15: Oh, yes.
11: That... What?
15: The Hunchback of Soho.
13: Ho, ho, ho.
15: That was a movie, a German movie on television last night, another dubbed German movie with one of those great scores. Those jazz scores were really
13: with the
15: popular
13: bongos
15: in Europe.
7: Yeah. All right, Inspector. It appears that the back has been broken in two places. How dare you say that? Let's see what's happening.
15: Great.
12: My favorite are the French ones where the whistling score is over here.
15: Yes, right. Yeah, right. Great movies.
12: Can I have a piece of your cake, Peter?
13: Oh, sure. It looks... Oh, please.
15: Have a piece of your mind?
13: Look, yes.
12: It's good.
15: It is good. No wonder they've eaten it all.
13: It looks Martian. You know, the way that the marshmallows are... Marshmallows. Marshmallows. M-A-R-S. Mars.
15: It's good.
13: Mellows.
12: That's pretty far-fetched.
11: Yeah, it really is.
12: That's
13: far-fetching,
11: Peter,
13: out, right?
11: Right? I must tell you that when we were in Arizona, which we were only very recently, we avoided conspicuously stopping at a gas station which offered us Mars stamps. Right. Save Mars stamps, it said on the outside. We drove right by. Seemed a bit weird.
12: Martian gas doesn't have a high enough octane content.
11: It's marsh gas. It's like the marshmallows. Yeah, that's what makes marshmallows.
12: That's what they've always been seeing,
11: marsh gas. That's right.
16: Well, if we could harness that marsh gas,
13: we could drive it like a horse and not feed it if it didn't drive us around every day.
11: Marsh gas, you know, is the thing that that lights up at night. They call it what? Will-o'-the-wisps, right? Isn't that
16: ghost?
11: What marsh...
16: They calls it ghost.
11: Oh yeah, the ghost. Yeah.
15: Peter, I have a present for you here. It's a little package here. You see this?
13: Oh.
15: It's called a Crazy Cycle. It's the Wacky Motorcycle Rally.
13: That's far out. Can I
15: yeah,
13: take it?
15: Yeah, read this. Here's the instructions here.
13: Well, I got the instructions.
15: It shows you what the game does.
13: It's in Japanese. You'll help me, won't you?
15: Okay, sure. Just go ahead.
13: The Wacky Motorcycle Rally. Yeah, right. Mm-hmm. It's a stop in the name of the law.
15: Right.
13: A cycle zips through gate, and cop goes flying.
15: Oh, you'll love it.
13: Yeah, watch. All you have to do is put the... It has the features of pop-up cop police station.
15: Oh, it's so much
13: fun. Cycle roars into station. Cop flies out of chimney. Cycle turns around at station and zooms out. Look out below. 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Candyland Game MB. Oh, that's
15: you'll
13: beautiful.
15: You'll have hour of fun with
13: hour
15: that,
13: fun
15: Peter,
13: with
15: until
13: that.
15: You break it, yeah.
13: I wanted to go back to something you said, David, if I could here. Sorry. When you said, I must tell you about something that we saw in Arizona. When you said, I must tell you, did you mean that you were compelled to tell me?
11: Yes.
13: I mean, it was compulsive?
11: Yes. Tiny was behind me, banging on my shoulder, trying to remind me of something that I'd already remembered, you see.
17: Oh,
11: so
17: I wanted to have my piece of cake.
11: Oh, I see. I thought it was about the other
12: Tiny's
11: thing. Well,
12: a
11: there
12: Martian.
11: You are.
12: Yeah.
11: I wasn't
12: Tiny
11: compelled
12: is a
11: at all.
12: Martian. What's that song?
13: Somebody is a... Oh, Bird Dog. By the Everly Brothers.
12: He's a dog. No,
13: he's a dog.
12: He's
13: a bird.
15: You get the choice of music today, don't you, Peter?
12: Hey,
15: you
12: bird dog, get away from music? My quip.
13: Yeah, well.
15: What would you like to hear?
13: Well,
12: hey, bird dog, you're on the wrong trail.
13: Let me
12: take it.
13: That's it. Yeah,
12: right.
13: He's a bird. Yeah, always hanging around or something like that.
12: Right.
15: You better get a chicken little of your own.
13: No.
15: What?
13: Yeah, right.
15: Bird dog, you better get a chicken little of your own.
13: That's right. No, that's probably not right, but it's just as good.
15: You better get a little chicken of your own.
13: Mm-mm. Bird of your own.
17: You're right.
15: Yeah, I was
13: chicken
15: right.
13: Little of your own?
17: He
15: sure.
17: Right.
13: Oh, he was right?
17: Mm-hmm.
13: Far out. Well,
15: look
13: boom,
15: out,
13: I lose another couple of points
15: look out,
13: here.
15: The sky is falling.
13: Yeah, right.
15: I would like to read you a little article. There's some wonderful, wonderful thing at the Children's Zoo. They have brought two female dik-diks into the female zoo now. They weigh only about 6 pounds, and the dik-diks... long-snouted Dick-Dicks have reddish-brown coats with grayish-white undermarkings. You probably recognize tiny hooves, inconspicuous tails, but definitely conspicuous noses. Mm. And according to Dr. Hale, the assistant director, the females were required to provide companionship for the zoo's solitary male Dick-Dick, who has been sharing a circular compound with a couple of crested guinea fowls, a go-away bird, and a rock hyrax. The rock hyrax, contrary to the custom of his kind, is spending much of his time in the trees these days while the new tenants are getting settled. The Dick-Dicks originate in southwest and east New Jersey. They generally inhabit dry areas and asphalted paved areas and may go for long periods without water except for beer and bread, deriving from their food. The name Dick-Dick comes from the cry the little animals utter if they are frightened, disturbed, or captured or put in compounds. Noted for being shy and elusive, the Dick-Dicks usually live alone with just a television, you know, in pairs or small families, and they prefer dense brush to open areas. The zoo's shy trio can be spotted after a bit of study, nestled happily among the plants and shrubs, watching TV.
11: I understand that they sent our men in there to try to rescue those little animals
15: recently.
11: Yes,
15: they did, but they were out. They went for a walk.
11: Were out in the zoo somewhere, probably,
12: you know,
11: the kids
12: why?
11: Had come
15: probably
11: in to play
15: to
11: with
15: movie.
11: Them. Well, I don't know.
12: They live in pairs, you know, so that...
15: Pairs?
12: No, pairs.
15: Little fruits.
12: And the guys didn't think to look in the pairs.
13: Right. No, of course not. Of course not.
12: Because they're not supposed to go in the trees, you know. They don't, but they live in the pairs.
11: They don't go in the trees. They go
12: they
11: in the
12: love
11: ground.
12: Pear,
11: like
12: you know when they
11: pear
12: love pears most?
15: No.
12: In the springtime.
15: They like pears in the springtime best. Uh-huh. Why?
11: That's when chestnuts are in blossom.
12: That's when the chestnuts are in blossom.
11: Right. They eat only chestnuts. They're wonderful little animals.
15: Yeah. Did you hear what the red hyena
12: chestnuts.
15: Did yesterday? Oh, go, no, don't let me interrupt.
11: That's an old chestnut.
12: Went bobbing along?
15: What, the red hyena? No. He was in his red leather transmission tent dealing himself a practice hand of bridge. Remember yesterday?
12: Oh, yes, I remember yesterday.
11: Oh, you mean yesterday?
12: Yeah. You mean Sunday.
15: Yeah. While Korak was stealthily pushing his way through the dense Uzizi forest. Remember that? Yeah, remember he said the apes of the Forbidden Valley are certainly alert, he thought to himself, as other hairy hands pinned his arms to his sides, jerked the spear from his left hand, and dragged him through the underbrush. There was no point struggling, he realized, for he sensed that they meant him no harm. The grip of

0: AAA plowed under? Mm. Is that about the auto club being put down in Sacramento?
1: I think it must be.
2: No, about it's no? about the convention of the automobile club where they all got plowed.
3: No, no, it isn't. No, it's not. It's about the plow that broke the planes. When the Wright brothers, who were convinced that they were, started to fly for the first time, they took their contraption, which was an excuse for getting high, out into the fields. And one of the farmers who didn't want them there was continued to plow his field while they were setting up the plane and broke the plane with his plow.
2: The farmer's name was Andy Gump.
3: That's right.
2: Him?
3: He later became famous in newspapers.
2: Yeah. His nose became famous. Yeah. His wife achieved a small measure of popularity, too. Andrea Gump.
3: Oh, I thought you meant Hump Gump.
2: No.
3: No.
1: Hump Andrea, Gump. Andrea
2: Dorian. Oh, you remember Hump Gump?
3: Yeah, sure.
2: Oh, sure.
3: Yeah, that was during the Prohibition or the dry period.
2: Yeah.
3: Good old...
2: Hump was dry for 10 years.
3: Yeah.
4: Yeah.
3: Yeah.
1: Well, gentlemen, perhaps at this point we should explain what goes on in the smelter.
2: Okay.
3: Yes, please.
1: Basically, the smelter is the place where the ore goes in and the copper comes out.
5: Hey, look out, here's a copper!
1: Ore from the mine goes to a crusher plant, sort of a mechanized pestle and mortar machine of mammoth proportions. The great pestle gyrates inside a funnel-shaped mortar and crushes the ore, which flows out the bottom. Through a second crusher, the ore is reduced to pebble size and transported to the concentrator plant. Here, the ore is mixed with water and run through a revolving cylinder where heavy oily reagents are added and is agitated by compressed air. And that's just the beginning.
6: That's far out.
2: Well, you know, Dave...
6: That's Sunday morning at 7 o'clock, man.
2: Once
6: that's
2: her,
6: what it is.
2: Excuse me, but once her fear of automobiles disappeared...
6: Oh, of course.
2: Her sex problems cleared up.
3: Yes, it's true.
6: Just like her face.
2: And she was able to resume regular intercourse with her husband.
3: Yes. She talked to him for the first time in 12 years. That's social intercourse.
6: That's about all that's left for most of the people in the valley now, you know. I don't mean the San Bernardino Valley.
3: No,
6: I mean the Great Valley. I mean the silent people, the ones who live quietly in the desert.
3: You mean people living in the depressions as opposed to the highs of society?
6: Right.
3: On this chart here.
6: Right, yeah.
3: See, there are over 300 people in these little humps down. They see the areas down below?
6: Oh, and they're all unhappy. Well, they look unhappy.
3: Well, if you were crunched up like this in this little triangle of this peak here, but see up on the top, a couple of guys are hanging onto the top of this chart here with this little line that goes up in sleeping bags drinking Chinese soup. See them?
6: Oh, yeah, those are the highs.
3: Scale the heights, yeah.
6: They look great. They look very healthy and yet thin.
3: Yeah.
6: You know, right? They seem to be high energy and they...
3: Yeah, they're up there, but there's only a small percentage of them up there.
6: All the rest
3: most of them
6: are down
3: lumped
6: there.
3: Down in this big, V.
6: Big bell. It's like a bell
3: like
6: curve.
3: A bell.
6: It's big
3: bell
6: crushed
3: curve,
6: by this huge bell of
3: parabolic.
6: Statistics. Mm-hmm. That's far out. That's really far out.
3: I did
6: out.
3: This chart for a course in psychology.
6: You did?
3: Yeah.
6: Yeah, far out.
2: Well, should I... Should I read you about, this is a fascinating girl.
3: Hmm.
2: I won't mention her name.
3: Oh, yeah.
2: This is a press release here. Did you read this?
3: Yes, it did.
2: You did? It's really good, I thought. This girl is really a significant and real person, I thought. She had her first acting role in the motion picture Wait Until Dark, starring Alan Arkin.
3: Yeah.
2: Who said to her, "Hey, you really can act." That's an actual quote.
5: Hey, you really can't act.
2: Now the satisfaction she found in acting, plus a growing discontent with her life as a model.
6: Look, it's growing.
2: Started her. That's right. She had a growth which started her thinking about the future course of her life.
3: Mm-hmm.
2: I had a lot of money at my disposal, more than I needed, she says. I had the opportunity to travel all over to the Orient, Mexico, the North Pole, wherever. It was supposed to be glamorous, but I don't even know what that word means. I hated the way I was living my life. My friends were all over the world. A best friend in Hong Kong. Somebody I loved in Paris. My family in Canada. So she set out on one more trip. This time to visit Kashmir and Dharamsala to see the Dalai Lama.
6: Oh,
2: I was really
6: Dolly. They wrote that in a play about him.
2: I was really impressed by the Tibetan people, she said.
6: They seemed Until to I spoke.
2: They seemed to be happy and were so kind. Children who wanted to be lifted up into your arms. And, oh God, half of them were orphans, or their parents worked for a few cents a day.
6: A few cents a day in Tibet buys you a house with a maid,
2: mm-hmm.
6: all that good dope, all those rare exotic fruits.
2: But they're now writing, there's a lot of now young actors and actresses I notice now. She's one of the now generation of
6: real
2: people.
6: No brassiere.
2: Yep.
6: That's wonderful. Yeah. Just call
2: That's
6: her Sam.
2: That's because of the growth.
3: It's all blood.

0: mention her name.
1: Because of the Dalai Lama, too. You
0: know. Some guy wrote this.
1: They look like melty camels.
2: Did you say gross?
3: Bluff, that's what it is, you know. Yeah. It's all bluff from top to bottom.
0: Just here's Pat Bluff, former governor of the state of Arizona, who's with us on our show, Policemen Meet the Nation.
3: Yeah, just to me, studying it, it looks like the whole system of life is bluff. A man just bluffs himself out of the cradle onto the floor, just bluffs his legs into carrying him around when he gets sick of crawling, and he gets to it and yeps and bluffs his mama into carrying him.
2: Hey, Sam, can I ask you a question?
3: Yeah.
2: What does that mean, what you just said? I didn't understand a word of it. It's poetic, but
3: I worked it all out over 65 years.
2: That's a
3: distillation. It's all bluff.
2: That's a distillation of 65 years of philosophy,
3: ain't
2: Sam.
3: Ain't no difference, young nor old. We just start right in to bluff somebody from the first, if it's only to yep when we're brought into the world as if we hated it and was kicking to get out of it quick.
2: Sam, look at that fellow over there, right?
3: Yeah,
2: look,
3: yeah,
2: he's just gotten to court, right?
3: Yeah.
2: Hi, look.
3: Hey, look at him. Ain't that the biggest bluff of all?
2: Well, I think he gets right along. Some female girl, and he pitches her some yarns and some yams about himself, such a thing as the blush of the shame of the features of George Washington.
3: Yeah, he makes her believe he's just what every feller of sense knows he ain't. And she, bluffing herself like mad, bluffs herself into believing she believes that he believes. She believes what nobody else believes about him. That he's filling her up with truth, see?
2: Now I understand what you're saying,
3: sure.
2: Sam. Now you're talking university talk.
3: Yeah, think about when they have kids, then. The kids come along, right? And he's got to bluff harder than ever.
2: But kiddies take a heap of bluffing,
3: they
2: Sam.
3: They do.
2: They sure
3: do. Let's say you got six of them. You have to bluff six times as hard then.
2: I know. It drains every ounce of life force out of my body.
3: You have to buff their shoes,
2: that's
3: make sure they're shining.
2: Shine their heads so the planes will see them and not land on them.
3: That's
2: I had a plane land on two of my sons yesterday.
3: You did, eh?
2: Makes me laugh, too. I saw it.
3: Well, they're just plane kids.
2: Yeah, that's right. Passing plane came right by, took the top, and well, go ahead.
3: Anyway, you go on like this, Charlie.
2: Like I've been going on.
3: Like you've been going on till death gets you around, see?
2: That's all right.
3: Sick.
2: Coughing.
3: Sick and coughing. Coughing is the word.
2: Right.
3: You can't bluff death, which is the reason you got to get off the earth. When you fix that way, other folks come along and bluff you, see?
2: What about your friend Sam? Your friends go around and tell you that they're, you know, they're heap of sorry.
3: Yeah,
2: and the kids come and they make you feel like you've treated them bully and acted sugar and square with them. The gal you bluffed into marrying, she gets around and snivels. And the doctor bluffs, the preacher bluffs, the president bluffs, the snifter bluffs.
3: Yeah.
2: Then death gets a drop on you.
3: Yeah, yeah. You go, right
2: down,
3: down
2: and out.
3: Right down and out.
2: Sunk.
3: Everything's bluff, sir, till you get up again the muzzle of a gun like this.
2: Oh.
3: Then your thumbs get up quick. And you bluff yourself that bluff is one of them things you'd hate like poison to hand out to a blind mule, whatever that means.
2: Yeah, right.
3: But you agree with me, don't you? Because I got a gun on you.
2: You got a finger on me. I respect a finger more than I respect a gun.
3: That's the point.
2: You could stick my eye out with that, but I've never seen anybody hurt with a gun.
3: I'm pointing you with this sharp fingernail.
2: Yeah, with a heavy ring on it, too.
3: All
2: so
3: bluff.
2: I really respect the heavy
3: All
2: ring finger.
3: Bluff.
2: Yeah, right. That's the ring of doom, though. I know that.
4: You're bluffing.
2: Listen. Now, I just want to ask you a question now.
3: Sure.
2: I want to ask you one question. Is there anybody out there in the great radio audience that we are all talking to who are suffering from minor pains of headache, neuralgia, muscular, periodic, or rheumatic pains? You?
4: Sure.
2: Well, I tell you what I want you to do, right? A package of Dr. Miles anti-pain pills in your medicine cabinet, handbag, pocket, safe, or padlocked treasure chest will mean less loss of time and greater enjoyment for yourself and every member of your family.
3: Give me a box of bluff.
2: There you go.
1: Baudelaire was driving a Model A across Galilee. He picked up a hitchhiker named Jesus who had been standing among a school of fish, feeding them pieces of bread. "Where are you going?" asked Jesus, getting into the front seat. "Anywhere, anywhere, out of this world," shouted Baudelaire. "I'll go with you as far as Golgotha," said Jesus. "I have a concession at the carnival there, and I must not be late."
2: Hey, let me ask you something,
0: David. I must not be late.
2: And I'm not late. This, being
1: that's a little Richard Brannigan.
2: I don't know where Golgotha is. See, there's the thing. I was brought
0: it's
2: up
0: near,
2: a Jew.
0: No, man. It's down Temple Street.
1: That's right.
0: It's off Temple Street.
2: By the big temple there?
0: Yeah,
2: the one
0: right.
2: With the Harder Quirk Temple?
0: The Harter Quirk
2: Temple. The Harder Quirk Temple.
0: The Harder Quirk Temple.
2: Right.
0: Man, what city are you from?
2: Well, I just...
0: Heart of Quirk?
2: Yeah, right.
0: Its heart's made of stone.
2: You're right. We'll never bleed, right?
0: Right?
2: See, that's what I'm trying to say. Like, I don't understand a lot of things that poets and people, Christians, talk about when they use New Testament stuff, because I never read the New Testament.
0: Yeah.
2: You know, like, I'll get off at Golgotha. I don't know what Golgotha is. I really don't.
1: But you pronounce it better than I do.
2: Yeah, well, sure, man. I'm my mouth is good, but my brain makes no connection.
1: I see.
2: Golgotha, where is it?
0: Golgotha is the, isn't it the place where they offed him? where they crucified him.
1: Right.
0: It's the place of skulls or something like that, or the place of bluff.
5: I mean,
0: it's the bluff overlooking the place of skulls.
5: Yeah. I guess we're talking...
0: Or it's a small street right near the federal district court building, where they're holding him now.
5: Yeah, right.
0: They'll probably crucify him on Golgotha Street.
5: I may as well tell a slight Jerusalem story, which was while in Menetz, where a lot of this material comes from.
0: Menetz is a small mid-eastern country.
5: Yeah, that's right. Very small, right. A man came in, a young guy, came in with a religious tract in his hand and a couple in his arm, and said, you're in the crisis coming, and he's gone. And he left.
2: Something like that, but he was really, he was really...
6: That was probably
5: very religious times.
6: That was Maury Branovan, the one-man band, who, by the way, plays free to hospitals, churches, temples, charities, and boys back from Vietnam.
5: He plays free to them?
6: Yeah.
5: Oh, look, he's...
6: Free, you're gonna be free.
0: He plays for boys back from Vietnam?
6: Yeah.
5: He's got
0: that sounds like a dirty movie logo on the sign outside.
5: Maury,
0: boys back from Vietnam.
5: Maury Branovan's one man band, a dream of my life come true.
0: Basket boys back from Vietnam.
5: Come on, guys.
1: That's really terrible.
5: Look, it says a dream of my life.
0: Well, it's a terrible war, Bob. It's a terrible war, you know?
5: There
0: have been two guys killed over there. Did you know that?
5: No, I didn't.
0: That's right. There were two boys killed over there in Vietnam. Mm-hmm. I think it was sometime over the last 7 years or so.
2: Are there any
0: They're
2: casualties?
0: Doing terrible things over there. You know what happened to them?
2: No.
0: They fell into the empty Officers Club swimming pool.
2: No, it's empty?
0: That's right. They left it empty because of religious ceremonies.
2: That's right.
0: The local people empty all their swimming pools because of the local holidays and also in order to renew their GI bills, their FHA requirements on their homes.
5: Do you know that all,
0: huts,
5: do you know that all the ducks that swim in the pools have GI bills also?
0: That's right. That's right, Bill.
5: That's right.

0: I had to. I hit this guy in the stomach, and he just doubled up like a sleeve. I said, oh, sure, go ahead, take my stripes. I don't care. And, you know, I've been paying for it ever since.
1: Yeah, I have another one.
0: No, I ain't gonna...
1: Well, they allow me 10 cents a mile, but I drive an expensive car. I should be getting 25 cents a mile.
0: At least. That's what you got, right. One of those Imperials.
1: I'm your captain.
0: Right.
1: I'm your navigator. I'm a pro.
0: That's right.
1: For instance, I gave $400 in non-monetary gifts to the Salvation Army.
0: Yeah,
1: now, that reduced my tax by $100, whether I was entitled to it or not.
0: That's right. Certainly, we're one or the other.
1: That's the law.
0: That's the law. You got to live by the law.
1: That's
0: you might as well give
1: rule.
0: Up.
1: Their rule. It's not our rule. It's theirs. And I send every doctor we do business with a check because I'm basically an honest man.
0: I keep my base honest, and I make my operations as fluid as possible.
2: The checks are wonderful businessmen.
0: Yeah. Right, and the polls. Oh, beautiful
2: God.
0: People.
2: Polls are my existence.
1: Wesnowski, he's a happy man. He's got a file in his office and everything.
0: That's right.
2: Really?
1: Yeah.
2: He's got an auger, too.
1: Yes.
2: Doesn't auger well for the company.
0: Well, it doesn't auger well for his office. It's off by about 2 or 3 degrees.
2: That's right. They got a hole in it, you know.
0: That's right.
1: Keeps things rolling, though.
0: Yeah, that's right.
1: I'll take my secretary.
0: Oh, I'd be glad to, except she's so
2: come
0: fat.
2: Come here, baby.
1: She helps me separate the important from the unimportant.
0: Like in from out.
1: Ed. I don't make up the rules.
0: No.
1: I just studied them. I'm doing it for a profit.
0: Muhammad?
1: Yeah.
0: Yeah, he's a great guy.
1: You know?
0: Excuse me.
1: You know, Ed, your glasses need straightening.
3: Well, this has been another edition of Businessman's Lunch, The Bluffing Game. Now it's time for our panel of experts to answer the three questions which we put to them on every one of these shows. Okay. First of all, Lurleen Howard, famous Broadway movie actress. Lurleen, what would you say that the man in the at the Businessman's Lunch, what did he mean?
4: Well, Jimmy,
3: man number one. All right, you're on your own.
4: Well, Jimmy, I think that he was basically right because usually the suspect tends to lose track of his story details.
5: Well, it's not a matter of a suspect, though, Louise. I mean, he really isn't a suspect. He's just a friend. I mean, you can't look at everybody as a suspect,
4: well,
5: can you?
4: Well, look,
5: it's like that dangerous.
6: I'm sorry. Your time is up. Your time is up.
4: I didn't have a chance to make my point.
6: Go right ahead, Johnny. Ask the next contestant.
3: Thanks, Paul Huddleston. All right, our next contestant, famous young Broadway comic, Snappy Happy. Snappy,
7: hi.
3: Let's say you were in the position of the man in number two. What would you do? Start now.
7: Well, this woman came up to me. She lived next door to me in the suburbs. She said, your bushes aren't cut. And I said, you ought to see the way my wife does it when my kids aren't home.
4: Well, you've got to have a scientific analysis of the substance. And the possessor must know he had that substance and what it was. Oh, well, I didn't have a chance to finish.
5: She didn't have a chance to get in.
6: All right, Johnny. Now, why don't you ask contestant number three just exactly where he stands?
5: You got your chance.
3: Okay,
5: now.
3: Contestant number three.
5: Let him have it, huh?
3: Mr. Andrew Gump of Muskegee, Florida. Andy, you're a typical man on the street. If you were in the position of businessman number three at that lunch, what would you have done?
5: Help him up.
8: I would have thrown the salad in his face.
3: That's a winner.
4: If you report the injuries to the police, but at a trial only tell about the medical treatment and not repeat Fred's statements, you're basically wrong. Oh, well, now, how can I...
3: Okay, now here's the answer to question number one.
5: It's so frustrating.
3: Now, to cure, of course, Fisher administers an electric shock as the homosexual patient looks at photographs of attractive men. Then he gradually conditions his subject to become uncomfortable with sexual thoughts in relation to males and finally brings him to the point of preferring women.
4: Yes, but was that barrel made of a soft alloy or was it semi-jacketed? That's what I want to know.
5: You're not communicating. I can't make the connection between what he said and what you said.
3: Let me explain.
5: Show me another of those pictures of those men.
3: Here it is. Here's picture number six.
5: Oh, my God. It's a beautiful... Oh, yeah, all right. All
3: okay.
5: Right. It's of a naked... Arab boy. All right, yeah, okay. Fine.
3: Ow!
5: That was, a .4 charge?
3: Yes, that's right, and you'll be charged $4.40 for that, Mr. Brinkman.
7: Oh, thank you very much. It was well worth it. Yeah, I got rid of that that complex.
9: I'm afraid, Doctor, that this subject is not going to respond to the electrical treatment. I notice he's become excited every time we give him a little little zets there with the battery. See, we showed him a picture of a cow, gave him a little zets, and look, he's excited.
7: That man is...
9: He's going to become fixated to electricity.
7: You think so, right?
9: Yeah.
7: Just the slightest little shock, and he'll become a hard case, as we say.
9: As it were.
7: A hard cheese. But...
9: Look, he's standing up in his chair.
7: That's right. Right. And he's still sitting down.
9: Mm-hmm.
7: That's far out. Absolutely far out.
9: Yeah, let's measure it.
7: Yeah.
10: This concentrate is dried and fed into the reverberatory furnace, a blast furnace in which the flame reverberates, usually reflected from the roof of the furnace. The solid concentrates become molten mass through which the waste material rises and is discarded as slag. What remains is poured into ingots called anodes. The anodes are submerged in vats and, by electrolysis, pure copper is deposed on a thin copper cathode, melted, and cast finally into bars, ready for mark.
9: On beginning employment, a badge will be issued. Now, this badge must be worn at all times while on duty. If it is lost, you will be charged for the badge. When employment is terminated, the badge must be returned.
3: Armageddon.
2: Armageddon!
9: Do you realize what's Armageddon? Get on with it!
2: Yes, whatever it is, Armageddon!
3: That's good.
7: I like their Sunday piece because that really is an Armageddon. It's a nice Armageddon piece, and it gets kind of, and it surprises you.
9: That's the kind of thing that prompts people to say, well, now that they've started, I just hope they bomb them and bomb them and bomb them until they're so bombed they can't fight anymore. That's the way I feel about it.
3: Yeah, that's the way the cow feels about it, too.
7: Yeah,
3: everybody feels that way.
9: Cows are basically aggressive animals. I mean, you know, the Spanish know that. And Los Mexicanos, they know that.
3: Well, we fought those cows to a standstill for 400, 500 years.
9: And what
3: it's
9: did
3: going
9: we do
3: on
9: then?
3: In stockyards all over the country.
9: What did we do when we had them at a standstill? We milked them for
3: everything
9: we could get.
3: Yeah, that's true.
7: That's right.
9: Right.
7: There was no other way to do it, gentlemen.
9: How can we loin?
7: That's right. Oh. I mean, like...
6: Reach for it now. Peter Bergman is now reaching for it.
9: It's the stock question.
7: I was going to come up with care of the cow palace brings misfortune, but...
9: Who is misfortune? Here she comes now, wearing a bikini.
11: Miss International Showgirl.
9: The longest legs in history.
11: Why, she's got 8-foot legs.
9: What a pair.
7: I wanted to ask a question. I just
3: Please.
7: Want to ask a question. Yeah.
6: It's your birthday. Go ahead.
7: Right, it's my birthday. I get to ask a question. I looked out the window today, and it was perfectly clear. I could see Century City. I could see all the big buildings and that were ready to take off for Jupiter, remember?
3: In the distance.
7: And clouds were rolling in over the horizon, and you could see Mount Baldy. And I wondered, maybe... More than half the people in the city
3: knew that they could have this,
7: or they could have what they get
3: when it's all covered with
7: the smog. And that I think there are more people who want it clear than the other way. So I think the city has been delivered. The city is delivered. That's what I think. And maybe only true for right now.
3: Right now.
7: It's still delivered.
6: Well, Charlie, it sounds to me like all the people here are sick to death.
7: Yeah,
9: they are. I took a group of interested businessmen and their wives to see Hell, which is, of course, located...
2: Is that the new mod now, a go-go show playing at the Fool Theater?
7: Yes, right.
9: In
7: Processional
9: Naples.
7: Theater, yes.
9: Right on Lake Avernus.
2: It's
9: right
2: a great
9: on,
2: show,
9: right
2: I understand.
9: Oh, it's a wonderful show.
7: Hi, I'm Paul Devil, formerly the cast of Hell. My artificial leg I got from Andres, Peg of the Leg, at 114th and Oliver.
9: That was an off-Broadway show that appeared, The Toilet.
5: That's right.
9: For a long time, actors in New York were writing on their resumes, appearing in the toilet or at the toilet.
6: In Los Angeles, you know, when that played in Los Angeles, they wouldn't let them advertise it in Los Angeles Times. It was advertised as the T-dash-dash-dash-dash-dash-dash.
9: T?
6: T.
5: The Flying Dutchman and the T, or the T-dash-dash-dash-dash.
6: The Dutchman and the Flying Dutchman.
5: Flying Dutchman, the Dutchman.
6: And the T-dash-dash-dash.
5: The toilet. You couldn't say
9: the toilet.
6: Now they say, Basket Boys from Mars!
12: Flash and Dr. Ramloff were flying in their interstellar baskets.
13: Now remember, Bobby, it's mandatory that you should show sincere appreciation.
5: What's
13: to
5: the matter, Dr. Sharkov?
13: Never mind. By an enthusiastic thank you, Bob. Anybody who fails to say thank you to the Martians distorts our image and may subject the employee to disciplinary action by the entire planetary fleet of the interplanetary fleet sayers.
5: Hey, the doctor, look, talking about distortion of image, the image is all distorted there on the video scope. It seems that a message coming through from the urethra man of Uranus.
13: Look at that tremendous interference. Oh, here, just a second. I'll adjust the intercontinental deep ponder.
14: Man of Earth. Man of Earth.
5: I wonder who he's talking to. He must have gotten an oldie goldie station.
13: Yeah.
15: This is announcement, and 12 15-pound packages will be sent to the intergalactic fleet now in orbit around the glacial industry of preen-making on Mars.
12: And now back to Mark Time. As you remember, Billy and Dr. Sharkov were about to receive the intergalactic communication on the video, too.
5: It's coming through now, Doctor.
16: All right. It is
5: here it comes.
16: To be saying, Billy, that in interviewing a suspect, you must permit him to talk lengthily without a suspect permitting him considered.
5: What? You've been drinking again, Doctor.
17: What does that mean?
5: Watch the tube.
16: All right.
5: It's coming through again.
18: That's all, folks.
6: Yes, I think the answer to that one was that the doctor was disconnected.
5: That's right, yeah. The doctor was.
6: If you heard the dial tone in the background, the disconnect tone in the background, I think that explains that particular mystery for last week's show.
5: That's the doctor who couldn't get through.
6: That's
5: wonderful.
6: Right,
5: that's a mystery
6: right.
5: riddle for all the folks out there. Mm-hmm.
12: This case was tried before the Federal District Court, Bureau 714 of Los Angeles. Louise Yakamoto, 35. Once her fear of automobiles disappeared, her sex problems cleared up, too, and she was able to resume regular intercourse with her husband.
5: Annabelle enters, by the way. I saw this play last night at the Rialto, down by the big Fedco garage.
9: Near Lake Avernus.
5: Yeah, yeah. Right. Remember Annabelle? Yeah.
3: Double bill with that is Basket Boys from
5: double
3: Hell.
5: Double G.I. Bill. Right. It's G.I. Hell here with the Basket Boys from Uranus. Is the Jiver there?
12: Nicely done! Nicely done!
3: Yeah, he's there. That's his mark.
5: Yeah, right. Here it comes. We take a music break, and then we'll be back. This is Luis.
19: This is
5: Luis Gomez.
19: Luis, are you going to come by tonight?
5: What?
19: I stole a television so we can watch it.
20: That's great, man. We'll take some downers and watch the Johnny Carson show.
19: Yeah, Raul Zayas is playing El Dictator.
20: Boy, Dad, why is he playing those anti-brother, Mexican brown brothers.
19: No, it's on the show Mission Hood Impossible.
20: Oh, that's good, man.
19: Yeah, all about
20: but
19: changing
20: after all,
19: the religion.
20: You're only an actor, Louise.
19: Huh? Yeah.
20: You're only an actor. What do you care?
19: All I do is voiceovers.
20: Yeah.
19: Nobody can tell what I really look like.
20: Yeah, it helps.
19: And I live in this house with the windows all painted black.
20: Hello, Rose.
19: Hello?
20: This is Luis Gomez.
19: Hey, Luis, just a second, I'll get her. I just had her. Fantastic. Why don't you come over and watch TV? We'll be in the back room. So
20: you
19: long.
20: Got any

0: Houston, Houston, Tranquility Base here. The Eagle has landed. We copy you on the ground. Now, let's see. We got the auto-targeting fields. We got a football-sized field crater here with a bunch of little guys playing football. A lot number of big boulders and rocks for about 1 or 2 credits a minute. We have to move a P-66 in there and fly manually over that rock field, put down a 240, and lift up a few 30s. And there's another interesting-looking rock formation, 36, 20, 38, I would say.
1: Doctor, you've only got 20% of your oxygen left. You're going to have to come back into the tube. Doctor, you've got 15% of your oxygen left. You're going to have to make your re-entry now.
2: Give me another shock. Flash some more of those pictures.
1: Bill, do you think... Can we get him some more oxygen, Bill? Is there any way we can retube him?
3: There's no way, no way. He is 10%. Lost. Lost.
1: He's at 10%. He's at 8% now, Bill. Is there any way we can get some of those... Like, maybe we can get a mini-bubble to him and give him a Respro.
3: The only thing we can do from this end is to launch an Alpha and to try to get around the other side. It's possible we could break in, but I don't believe he has enough time.
1: He's only got a 4%. He's down to 4% now, and he's
3: There's a 4% warning light in front of me.
1: Larry, can you read that 4% warning light down there?
4: Houston, this is Tranquility Base.
3: Yes?
4: Fellas, did you just... Was that a cow?
1: Just a second. Did you say what's happening now, Larry?
3: Nothing's happening up here at all. There's a 4% on Charlie. I don't think he's going to be able to come down and get you. But aside from that, we haven't got anything to worry about here.
1: I got an, clear, Houston.
4: This is Charlie.
1: Charlie?
4: Was that a cow?
1: Charlie, I can't give it to you now. Sorry, Charlie.
3: The information on animals has been classified by order of the Defense Department.
1: I got a clear from Charlie. He got the retro light at 4%. He's coming back into the tube. I think he's going to be all right.
3: He is coming
1: back. Got some wonderful
3: back.
1: Pictures, too.
3: That's really swell.
1: How was that laugh?
5: It's not easy to report for work at 8 p.m. and begin in the middle of an emotional scene. It's often hard to pinpoint the continuity of the story in relation to the actor's character. Many experienced actors have been terrified by the microphone and camera.
6: There's a bear claw over here.
5: We made this picture in about 2.5 years. And I didn't mind working on it, and
7: it's a swell film. I saw it at the San Francisco Exposition, and I thought it was a really fine film, Mr.
5: Tobias.
7: Mr. Tobias.
5: I changed my name since this movie because
7: I read it in the trades, you know, that you did that, but I didn't know what you changed it to. Why did you change your name? Yes.
8: Where were you traded from?
5: I was traded from Paramount.
8: I see. Okay, go ahead.
5: Go ahead.
7: Well, I just wondered if it had some special meaning to you that you had your name changed after, of course, your first film.
5: Yeah, well, it had to do with the nude scenes.
7: Yes. That's what we thought.
5: That's what it had to do with.
7: Latin America. Did I tell you about my friend Raul Salles from Peru?
5: Is he an actor
7: where
5: also?
7: Trees grow?
5: Yeah?
7: Yeah, no, he's a filmmaker. He was the guy who threw us, throwing his camera.
5: Oh, Raul Zayas.
7: The sides of bridges and things.
5: He went
7: to the Grand Canyon in Arizona.
5: Yeah?
7: Yeah, and he threw it off the top of the Grand Canyon all the way down to the bottom.
5: What did he call that movie?
7: Well,
9: I know that was called, excuse me, but that's 1970. That was called Look Out Below.
5: Oh.
7: That was his only posthumous film.
5: Oh,
7: he's not going to
9: make
7: any more.
9: No, I know. It was called Look Out for That Camera. That's what it was called.
6: Yeah, that's right.
7: Very long A on the end, you know. Look out for the camera fading out.
9: They used to play with a double bill with
6: double G
9: Basket Boys from Uranus.
5: Yes, right. Great roller scouting team, and we hope that they continue in the same fine tradition as the rest of these horse players and ball boys.
3: And why are all of these players horse? That's what I'd like to know.
5: Well, from screaming a lot. We scream in order to keep our spirits up.
3: Yes.
5: We run in front of another bunch of these ball players, and you scream like, ah! It scares them.
3: Well, this is the new style of ball, of course, that you boys are playing out
5: there. Yeah, we're playing with the ball with the points on it. See? It's hard to catch, and makes for exciting fumbles.
10: Not to mention the fact that these spikes... Let me just hand it over to you.
3: Oh! That's very sharp. These spikes also... Points are just sharper than hell.
10: Yeah, now I don't have the batteries in here. This particular ball does have batteries, and these points can give you quite a kick, let me show you.
3: That's true. Yeah. Now, the opposing team...
11: No skin damage, though.
3: No, there's no skin damage with these. These are safe and sane toys for children.
11: That's right. Children of all ages. 50-year-old people, for example, who should be shamans acting like children. You know what
12: they
11: I mean?
12: Should be ashamed of themselves.
11: They should, yes. Self-analysis could turn this whole city into a bunch of villages.
12: I think doctor analysis is wonderful, don't you?
11: Yes, I do. Yes, I do.
12: Oh, yeah.
11: Oh, yeah. Saved by the sound effect. I was talking to David today about, like, I was saying, if I feel that there's, like, silence... I usually get very like, better get something going, right? And I was saying that sometimes what I think is silence is like 1/20th of a second, or sometimes 180th of a second.
10: I mean, look, there's a rhythm of silence, too, and the only filmmaker who knows how to use it is Bergman. So I'm surprised that you haven't learned it yet, Bergman.
11: I've learned it. It's just that my rhythms have, like, inside their slow rhythms, have all these fast rhythms, too.
10: Well, you can also just sit back and write on a pause. Let's try it.
11: I've been writing on this call.
13: Brought to you by the famous writer's school.
10: We'll do something, and then we'll break our rhythm.
14: We're back again, and I'm totally confused.
9: Well, that was a great display of pyrotechnics, Dr. Grogan. A swell display of avant-garde
3: These boys do this every week on the field, and they do it with these big balls with the points on them, too, which makes it a lot harder to do.
9: This is hard to do your avant-garde type of drama, especially in the competitive...
3: Do they always wear these black puttees,
9: Yeah, they have to wear black puttees, and they wear white leotards pulled up over their heads.
10: But you see, the boys are horse if they were silent.
9: Well, now these boys are horse only because they come from poor environments.
11: They come from...
9: They didn't want to become horse. But I was born in a television set, man. Boy, that's terrible.
15: I was born in a television set in a wet alley, man.
9: Yeah. What a downer.
15: In Sherwood Forest, man. It was tough, man.
10: His problem is sincere, but it was when he started going with White Lady that it became more and more pronounced.
15: What a filly!
10: Yes, followed by a horse.
9: This is what the young folks... Now, this young man here...
10: It all started with Mary Jane.
9: Now, he started with marijuana, certainly, doctor. Now, young X, we'll call you young X.
15: That's his name. Tex X.
9: What dealers did you associate with? Did you have a steady connection?
16: Yeah. Dealers that I used to hang out with, Ralph Williams, I used to hang out with him. And the guy with the dog, I used to meet him a lot. We used to go and drink together.
9: That's Chick Webber.
16: Chick and I were like that. I'm on top.
9: Yeah. Oh, that's you on top there.
3: Yeah. That's the dog underneath.
11: He felt like he was on top, man. Like all the time, he was on top.
9: Now, these dealers, where did they approach you? Hanging out around the schoolyard, in the malt shop?
16: No, on television. Primarily on TV.
9: I see.
16: I got a lot of, flashes from the TV as to just where I should go. And so I went down there, and sure enough, there they were.
9: All right. Now, the contraband that they would have sold you, was this in the form of tabs or pills, muggles, joints, hypos, spikes?
16: No, they were actually...
17: Bananas, Senator. That's not what bananas.
16: Jelly apples.
9: They sold you jelly apples?
16: Yeah, we used to smoke the sticks.
9: But this is incredible. Does this give you much of a kick or a high?
16: Yes, I get, Senator, what we call... flat out.
18: The groat, a Dutch word for thick, and the coin was appropriately named, being very thick and clumsy. It was usually made of silver, but the value differed in different localities. It was discontinued in 1662.
19: I'd like a couple of those groats, matey.
11: Gentlemen, 2 minutes. Gentlemen, the 2-minute light is now lighting up all over the stadium. As you can see, the large selections of small school children sitting there way in the back of the stadium there where the light goes on every time the hockey score.
3: It's a fine crowd.
11: Oh, another score. They've scored. Oh, and another kid up there has scored, and there's another score up there.
20: Go deeper, probe further. Gently caress each other's tongues. You are merging your souls. This is why this kiss is called the soul kiss by the French. The French, a liberal-minded people, We dropped Puritanism many years ago. We were able to perfect ourselves in the art of love, and particularly in the art of kissing.
0: You dropped Puritanism, huh?
20: Ah, Los Angeles.
0: I dropped sunshine. I dropped the PDQ. You ever tried any PDQ, huh?
20: You will finish.
0: Yeah, oui,
20: oui, oui. Alors, tu n'en crois pas ses yeux. Je n'ai jamais vu tant de voitures à la fois, s'exclame-t-il.
0: Oh, cette voiture est pleine des éléphants.
21: One and a half minutes.
0: C'est terrible. C'est ancien terrible. I just wanted to tell all the folks out there that the first real money in this country was made real by an early law passed in Virginia, which made tobacco legal currency.
16: Do you know
0: fixed
16: that
0: its price. First money was
16: where
0: smoke.
16: Is that? In one country, if you kill a man wearing a disguise...
0: Who, you wearing Tennessee? A disguise or him
16: yeah,
0: wearing
16: a disguise? Yeah, in Tennessee, if you kill a man wearing a disguise, they can execute you. And in North Carolina, if you kill somebody while you're attempting to commit suicide, they can execute you.
22: Oh, right on, right on!
23: That's the idea!
22: Yeah.
23: Get out!
22: Left over,
23: comrade!
21: Well, now, gentlemen, I don't believe this. The clock on the wall... Nope, the clock on the floor says 45 seconds to go. The clock on the wall says an hour.
3: 45 seconds to go on the floor. 45 seconds to go.
0: Another rainy, drunk night in Los Angeles. We still left the people out there, guys, with three or four unanswered questions. For example, was there a power in the moon? Two. What is reality?
3: 45 seconds to go.
0: Where is the sin in synchronicity?
3: Four.
0: Who am I?
3: Five.
0: Where do I live?
3: What is reality?
0: I just asked.

0: From the Duke of Madness Motors Dear Friends broadcast collection, we just heard, Was There a Cow on the Moon? Now it's time for a station break. Howdy, everybody. This is Kurt Erickson from Austin, Texas. Just wanted to remind you about my Radio Free Roadkill show on Tuesday evenings, starting at 6 p.m. Central Time, where we play lots of music and comedy bits and take your live requests from the chat room. 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
3: From the CBC's weekly science show, Quirks and Quarks, a segment on dreams, Unconscious Village, the first episode of Treasure Island from Otherworld Media. The National Dream Book from the Duke of Madness collection, Beat the Reaper, More National Dreams, How Time Flies, Giant Rat, Lawyer's Hospital, Nick Danger, The Beatles, Satanic Mick, Redshift, Supertramp, Dwarf, and the final Unconscious Village ad from Immortality.

0: believer. I believe dreams can make sense of my life. Have you ever had a really weird dream and wondered, what the heck was that all about? Well, a new study suggests that dreams are not as random or as meaningless as they might appear to be. Researchers have found that what you dream about at night is highly influenced by what you think about during the day. Dr. Valentina Elche was lead author on this study. She's a neuroscientist at the University of Freiburg in Germany. Hello and welcome to our show.
1: Hello, thank you.
0: First of all, just generally, what influences our dreams?
1: We know from our studies, we have understood that there are many factors that influence our dreams. For sure, the experiences that we have during the day can have a great impact on the content of our dreams. But we also notice that there are some individual factors that characterize each of us that can influence how frequently we can remember our dreams.

0: That's right, there's Monster Money in every sweaty mattress when you trade in your used dreams at
1: Unconscious Village.
2: But those dreams have been with me since the beginning.
3: Don't be stuck with leftover dreams in the terrible days to come.
4: Open mattress.
2: Oh, look!
5: A pig!
3: Looks
5: like a locomotive!
6: It tastes like flowers!
7: A man with scorpions
4: in his yo-yo!
8: It's not happening, monkeys. It's not going to be
9: informations! Hello, don't worry!
4: A noble woman condemned to multiple births!
2: Why, that's me!
0: Yes, that's yesterday's you being reborn today on tomorrow's mattress. A Golden City Yeti Down Double Duck Infra-Thin Cybersprung Naughty Nights News Maiden.
1: From
10: Unconscious Village,
0: I am asleep.
10: Well, if our dreams are sort of reimagining what happened in our daily lives, why does the mind do that?
11: There is an idea that dreams might help us to process the experiences, also the emotional charge that we have during the day. Sometimes we might get to bed at the end of the day very angry, and then we discover in the morning that we are a little bit less angry about what happened the day before. For sure, sleep helps in this processing of the memories and of their emotional charge. But scientists are starting to think that dreams might also play a role in this process. Indeed, when we dream of something that we experience during the day in physiological condition, we do not dream exactly what happened during the day. We tend to have metaphorical and also hyper-associative experiences. Dreams, they might help us to understand what happened to us during the day.
12: That night, a hurricane hit the bayou, and I had a bad dream. The wind shook four corners of the house, and heavy swaths of rain roared across, whipping the trees. And the man with one leg was coming. I saw him in 1,000 forms and with 1,000 diabolical expressions. As he loomed closer, I could see his leg was cut off at the knee. Now, at the hip. Now he was a monstrous kind of creature who had never had but the one leg, and that in the middle of his body. But as soon as the shadow was close enough to discern, I woke in a panic, still safe in bed. The nightmares went on like this for weeks. Even as the weather improved, I was still haunted by the man who struck so much fear into the captain. If such a man as the captain was afraid of him, he must be the devil himself.
10: So you're saying the brain is kind of going through our daily experience and deciding what to keep and what to throw away, what to remember?
11: Yeah. This is one of the hypotheses. Mm-hmm. While we are awake, our brain collects so much information, and for sure it cannot retain everything. Potentially, dreams might help us to learn from our experiences and retain information that help us in our survival during the day.
10: Well, take me through your study. How did you examine the influence of everyday lives on dreams?
11: What we did was that we asked them, many people, ranging from 18 to 70 years of age, to record every day right after the awakening for 15 days, everything that was going through their mind just before they woke up. During the day, they were asked again to record everything that was going through their mind. So in this way, we managed to collect recordings of people while they were asleep and also while they were awake.
13: Bill McIntyre.
14: Thanks,
13: our
14: Bill.
13: Producer.
14: Our producer.
13: I got the National Dream Book.
14: The National Dream Book.
13: And I got The Charm of Fine Manners by Mrs. Helen E. Starrett. And it says, it's a series of letters to a daughter, to my own daughters, all about behavior and manners and menstruation.
15: Giant eggs in a steel basket, 8 blimps nest by night in Lakehurst Hangar.
16: Many an American soldier and sailor has been getting acquainted with New Caledonia, big cigar-shaped free French island whose name sounds strangely Scottish.
15: To dream of gathering white roses is a most inauspicious omen to young wives, as it predicts disappointment as to maternity, while should they be red ones, it will bring to the mansion joy, pleasure, and a dog baying.
5: Like criminals in a patrol wagon, Japanese prisoners on a transport hide their faces.
15: I think I was about a millisecund ahead of you.
17: I think you were. Back? No. Shall we run it back? Let's see. Well, you were ahead of me. No question about
15: okay.
17: that.
15: Okay, well, then I'll give the nod to you.
17: Aw, Phil, that's really nice.
15: Side of court is yours. I'll take this direction.
17: All right. Ready? Serve.
16: Along the spacious halls, monks in the same sort of robes paddled soundlessly on amorphous moccasins as they read their breviaries.
15: Should a man dream that he has hair as long as that of a woman, it signifies cowardice, effeminacy, and physical weakness. It is, moreover, a sign that the dreamer will be deceived by an artful woman.
18: If hairspray made you bald, I would spray it on my legs and under my arms.
5: One day, while fishing for shark, we caught four enormous sawfish. The first and smallest weighed 354 pounds. The largest more than 700 pounds. My wife fell into the lake.
16: Dressed in not even a smile, a boar's tooth necklace, a hairdo, and a few leaves modestly placed form the party dress of this Ingarat girl.
19: Oh, she's so beautiful. Remember National Geographic? Remember all the girls in the National Geographic?
20: Faster and faster, the ships go down the ways in the wartime shipbuilding program. From sunny California to the coast of Maine, workers have learned that the pause that refreshes helps everybody do more work and better work. Have some Coke, says a hard-working shipbuilder to his mates.
21: Have a Coke! How are things going?
5: Newfoundland.
15: Well, that's a wonderful present.
17: A nice trip.
22: Thank you, Bill.
15: Lovely.
5: Well, the solstice is over, friends, and as you know, we're into 1971.
10: How many of these reports did you end up with?
11: We ended up with more than 4,000.
10: Wow.
11: It was a long job. We use AI to analyze the content of dreams. Basically, we asked several AIs to evaluate it. For example, we asked to evaluate how much on a scale from 1 to 9 a dream was visual, positive or negative, and so on. So basically, we use these large language models to automatically analyze the content.
10: Now, I understand that COVID played a particular role in this study. Tell me about that.
11: Yeah. COVID impacted the content of dreams. During COVID, people tended to dream much more of being limited in their freedom. That was either physical. So, for example, dreaming of finding a road that you cannot go through or a door that you cannot open, but also metaphorically. For example, dreaming of wanting to do something but not doing it because you're considering it as something not appropriate in this moment.
10: So the restrictions of the lockdown were creating dreams of, anxiety in a way, or being trapped.
11: Yeah, they were creating dreams of being trapped. And what was even more interesting is that during COVID, we tended also to have much less metaphorical and imaginative dreams. During COVID, people tended to dream much more of their daily lives exactly as it was. So again, it looked like dreams were affected by that.
23: Mama, I'll be good. Mama, I will. Mama, I'll be good. Mama, I just want to get out.
24: Hey, man, you think he's going to make it?
25: I don't know. He looks pretty sick to me. Hey. I think he's coming around.
26: He's coming around, folks. He's gonna be okay and ready to play Symptom 6 of Beat the Reaper.
27: Last week, our patient successfully survived the common cold, measles, pneumonia, dengue fever, and the yaws.
26: And now, the big question. Are you ready to go on?
24: What? Where?
26: He's ready!
27: Now, our topless nurse, Judy, is wheeling our patient into the isolation ward.
26: Can you hear me in there? Okay, let's shoot him up. Now, patient, you have 10 seconds to tell us what you've got and beat the Reaper.
19: I'm shaking feverish. My hands are all... I'm turning yellow. My God, I've got jaundice.
26: Jaundice it is! Give him that! Symptom 6. And now you've reached the final threshold. Here's the question. Are you ready for symptom number 7? Longer than any patient has ever survived before.
19: I want to go home.
26: Only one way to do that. Doctor, bring in the super shot.
27: Now, for the first time on Beat the Reaper, we're going for the big disease. The icebox is being unlocked by the president of the Armenian Medical Association, under whose strict supervision these toxins are being administered.
26: This is it. Doctor, give him that really big disease. Now, patient, can you hear me? You've got 10 seconds to tell us what you've got. And for the last time, beat the Reaper.
19: I don't know, whatever it is, I want to die.
26: Oh, I'm terribly sorry. That's not correct. You didn't beat the Reaper. Doctor, bring the patient out and show the amphitheater audience and all the folks at home just what he's contracted.
2: According to my careful prosthesis, this man has the plague.
26: Thank you, Doctor.
2: You're welcome.
26: You've got the plague. Well, isn't he a good sport, folks? We'll be back in just a moment with our next patient, but first...
10: Dreams sometimes seem to be completely crazy. I mean, nonsensical almost.
11: Yeah, we noticed that. And we noticed also that the degree of how much dreams appear to be strange or bizarre might depend on our individual attitudes. For example, in our study, we have noticed that people who tend to mind wander have more bizarre dreams, less coherent dreams, and more immersive dreams, meaning dreams that are more vivid, more visual, as compared to those who instead tend less to mind wander during the day.
10: Oh, wow. So daydreaming can affect your night dreaming. That's interesting.
11: Yes, we are still in the process of understanding the relationship between the two things.
10: Were there some dreams that are common that everyone has, such as, say, anxiety dreams?
11: For sure, there are some groups that are studying the occurrence of topics in dreams that are shared across different people. They are called prototypical dreams. And we are still trying to understand why so many different people, also belonging to different cultures, tend to have this shared topic.
3: Negro. To see one naked, sadness, sorrows, injury.
4: If you dream about a naked Negro, it means you're going to get hurt, right?
3: This is according to the National Dream Book by Mademoiselle Claire Rougemont,
4: former president of the United States.
3: Yes?
11: My interpretation is that each one of us might provide to these experiences different meaning. For somebody, being back to high school could be something very stressful. For some other people, it said might be something very nice. Dreaming of these experiences might be a way of the brain to represent our concerns.
6: Uh-huh. Seems like our traveling amigo is coming out of his coffee slumber. Switch off that Planet X loop, Manny, and give him the birds.
7: Here comes the birds.
6: Ah, yes, yes. Duck the sparrows.
7: Sparrows duck.
6: Filter the ducks.
7: Filter ducks.
6: Now punch up the forest awakens.
7: Oh, boy.
6: Ah, more orange in the sun. Focus the trees. Good, now we're ready. Now it's time for our guest to awaken. Tell him to wake up, shortstop.
8: Up and at him, spaceman. Up and at him, spaceman.
9: Landing. Look out.
6: That's right, Mark. Sit up. Look at the wonders of nature all around you and try to see my sleight of hand in front of your eyes.
19: I was dreaming. I thought I was back on Planet X.
6: Planet X is but a dream image now, space traveler.
10: Well, Given that dreaming is reinterpreting the day's events in new ways, can people use this to their advantage to try to better understand their own lives?
11: Yes, for sure. This is something that becomes part of the individual sphere, meaning that, for example, there are some approaches also from a psychological point of view with the psychotherapies that can help you to understand better the reason why you have dreamt of something. So for sure, looking at your own dreams can help to have some insight in your moods, in your current concerns, and so on. So for sure, getting a look at your own dreams help. I use the first example for me, for my studies, is always my dreams.
10: Dr. Elche, thank you so much for your time.
11: Thank you for inviting me.
10: Dr. Valentina Elche is a cognitive neuroscientist. She led this study when she worked with the IMT School for Advanced Studies in Italy. She's currently a postdoctoral fellow at the University of Freiburg in Germany. As Dr. Elche's study shows, what you think about during the day can show up in your dreams at night. But what if you're struggling with a decision? Should you sleep on it and let your subconscious mind work away at it? Throughout history, people have recorded solutions coming to them through their dreams, including some pretty significant scientific breakthroughs.
0: Of horror was unmasked at last and laid to rest by the side of his hideous clockwork dog, Toto.
1: Very good.
0: Yes, isn't it? Our labors now completed, the great defective Hemlock Stones and I, his patient doctor and biographer, returned directly to our lodgings at 99 Bakersfield Street. Thankful that for tonight at least, Londoners might sleep forever. Under a comforting blanket of thick English industrial

0: Within a year, Banting and his colleagues had discovered insulin. Now a new study is testing if dreaming can help people come up with solutions to creative puzzles via a process they call dream engineering. Dr. Karen Conkeley is a cognitive neuroscientist at Cambridge University in the UK. Hello and welcome to our program.
1: Hi, thanks so much for having me.
0: First of all, what do you mean by the term dream engineering?
1: So dream engineering is a suite of techniques that have been used for centuries, but scientists are really hopping on board to kind of move beyond the science of observing dreams to manipulating them so that we can study why we dream and create interventions for when dreams go awry.
0: So how do you manipulate dreams when people are asleep?
1: Yes. In one sense, you could think that we're all already engineering our dreams. How we spend the minutes before we go to sleep sets the stage for what we dream about. So if you read a really good book, or if you watch a scary movie, or doom scroll, or listen to a beautiful song, all those are already ways that you can engineer your dreams. There was actually a recent study that if you're listening to an audiobook as you fall asleep, the content of that audiobook is replayed in REM sleep and it influences your dreams. So you can do that consciously. You can specifically think of something that you would want to dream about as you're falling asleep, and you're engineering your dream with dream incubation. But what a lot of my research focuses on is, yes, engineering dreams while people are asleep. So we use lucid dreaming.
2: Oh, it's Lucy!
3: Lucy! Lucy, I'm home!
4: Oh, hi, Ricky.
3: Oh, hi, Fred. Where is Lucy?
4: I don't know. I was going to ask you, where's Ethel?
3: Well, I don't know where Ethel is.
4: Wait a minute. I think the girl said something about fixing dinner in the icebox.
3: In the icebox? Oh, boogaloo! Da,
2: da, da, da, oh, I love Lucy. Her hair never changes color. It's always black and white. She never grows old, just like me. I'm never going to grow old unless I can be a star.
1: Which is when you're aware that you're dreaming while remaining asleep. And lucid dreamers can actively control their dreams, make decisions about what's going to happen. And we also use sensory stimulation, where we quietly present sound or lights, or sometimes even smell to dreamers who are asleep, that get incorporated into the dream and can influence dreams in a whole lot of different ways.
5: I didn't hear him enter, but my nostrils flared at the smell of his perfume. Pyramid patchouli. There was only one joker in L.A. sensitive enough to wear that scent, and I had to find out who he was.
6: Good afternoon, Mr. Danger. I'm Rocky Rococo.
5: Thanks, Half Pint. You just saved me a lot of investigative work.
6: Maybe yes, maybe no.
0: Okay, so lucid dreaming, that's when you're having a really bizarre dream and you kind of go, this is a dream, this can't be real. So you're half awake, but not really?
1: Yes. Have you had one?
0: Have I had one? Oh, yes, very often. This can't be right. There's something wrong here. This isn't right.
1: That's awesome that you're a lucid dreamer.

0: So how are you able to do that then? Take me through your study.
1: Yeah. So the way that we induce lucid dreams in the lab is, first, honestly, we recruit people that are already good at lucid dreaming, because it's pretty challenging to get a lucid dream in the laboratory. Even if you lucid dream often, like once a week, we need you to lucid dream while you're in the lab wired up to our equipment. We wire them up at night and let them sleep in the lab for, you know, 6 hours to get acclimated. And then around 4 a.m., we wake them up and we keep them awake for a little while. And this technique of waking somebody up is really good for lucid dreaming. And then they go back to sleep. And as they go back to sleep, we do a technique called targeted lucidity reactivation. So in this technique, we repeatedly pair a sensory cue, such as a beeping noise or a flashing light, with a prompt to become lucid, become consciously aware and mindful, first while you're awake.
2: Oh, Lucy, I brought Fidel Castro home for dinner.
3: Oh, Ricky, now I'll have to slice up the carrot stone even thinner. Where's that steel wool?
1: So we give them a prompt that says, as you notice the

0: to, you become, you see. And so we ask them to get into that mindset every time they see or hear this cue. And the association becomes automatized so that then when they enter REM sleep and we present the cue again, it gives them a much higher likelihood of having a lucid dream.
1: Oh, now you mentioned REM sleep. That's when dreaming happens?
0: So the most vivid narrative dreams that we have do usually occur during REM sleep, but actually there's not a one-to-one correspondence.
1: Ah, so why do you need lucid dreaming then?
0: So lucid dreaming is a super helpful scientific tool. And one of the biggest reasons is because lucid dreamers can make decisions in their dreams. And so they can complete actions within their dreams that can be objectively measured and verified in real life. So we can tell a dreamer, if you're lucid, look left, right, twice with your eyes. And then we can see from electrodes next to their eyes that they're doing that, even though everything else about their physiology says they're asleep.

0: And so we've been communicating with dreamers using eye movements. We also have been asking them to sniff really rapidly, and we'll measure that with a nasal cannula next to their nose. And they can also twitch their face from within the dream. You're paralyzed, but if you try to move your face a little bit, we can pick up twitches. And so this is a really useful tool for dream science because it allows us to get information out from a dream without somebody having to wake up. So in our recent study, what we did is we gave people brain teaser riddles before they went to sleep. One of the theories about why we dream, as you mentioned, is that dreams help with creative problem solving. But it's difficult to test if it's the dream itself that's doing the work or if it's the incubation of thinking about that problem while you're awake and then the answer happens to come to you in a dream. So before sleep, we gave people these brain teaser riddles that were designed to kind of be solved by a stroke of insight.
1: It's two postmen times three animal control officers divided by two gas meter readers makes how many bendable integrated community workers? Decode your answer now. Did you remember to carry the bomb? Good. The answer...
0: So for example, how do you plant four trees exactly equidistant from one another? You can't plant them in a line because the farthest trees would be farther from another. And you can't plant them in a square because the trees at the diagonal would be farther than the trees adjacent. So how can you do it? So we gave people puzzles like this. And while they were working on the puzzles, they were listening to random sounds. So they worked on puzzles until they failed to solve four. And then at 4 a.m. during the lucid dreaming portion of the experiment, we said, all right, now in your dreams, listen for any puzzle-related cues. And if you hear a puzzle cue within your dream, continue working on that puzzle and only that puzzle within your dream. For instance, by asking the dream to work with you on the puzzle or dream character or entering the puzzle scenario in your dream, trying to walk into that forest and see those trees. And so kind of trying to have this more direct dialogue with your subconscious dreaming mind to see if people could reach that answer in the dream.
2: Oh, I see. So you've got a puzzle and then a particular sound that goes with that puzzle.
0: Mm-hmm.
2: While they're asleep, you play that sound so that they will be directed in their dream to solve it while they're dreaming.
0: Yes.
2: Okay. So what kind of results did you get?
0: So what we found is that presenting the sound cues during sleep did indeed cause people to dream more about those puzzles. And interestingly, people both had lucid dreams about the puzzles where they would be lucid, aware that they're dreaming, hear the cue, and then try to solve the puzzle. But even when people didn't have lucid dreams, they actually still often dreamt of the puzzle that we were cueing, and sometimes in ways that were very close to what we had instructed them to do. So some people, even though they weren't aware that they were dreaming, would still ask a dream character to give them the answer to a puzzle that we had been cueing.
2: Wow.
0: We didn't find that people actually solved the puzzles while they were dreaming. That happened very rarely. It happened mostly after at home, maybe afterwards. But in the lab, they tended to just have these dreams that loosely incorporated the puzzle, or maybe they were working on the puzzle in the dream. But what we found the next day is that if somebody dreamt of a puzzle, they were more likely to solve it. So puzzles that weren't dreamt of were solved less than 20% of the time, and puzzles that were dreamt of were solved more than 40% of the time.
2: Boy, that's quite a difference.
0: Yeah.
2: By the way, how do you plant trees equidistant from each other?
0: So the solution to that riddle, you plant three in a triangle and then one either in a pit or on a hill, like a pyramid.
2: Oh, I see. So it forms a tetrahedron shape.
0: Yes, exactly. You have to do 3D thinking.
2: That's crazy. Okay.
0: Yeah.
2: Are there other applications for dream engineering?
0: Definitely. Dreaming is impacted in almost every psychological disorder. For instance, if you're recovering from an addiction, having a drug use dream is really common, and it can leave people feeling like they have more cravings, and it can possibly lead to relapse. And so using dream engineering intervention to help people deal with those dreams and work with them so that doesn't have that outcome could be super helpful. If dream engineering could help people reduce their nightmares or work with their nightmares in a different way. My actual main motivation for dream engineering is to really clearly understand why we dream and what are the biological functions of dreaming. And it's been really difficult to know that because without being able to manipulate our variable of interest, we can't study its effects clearly. And so even though there's all these theories about why we dream, We dream to process negative emotions. We dream for creativity. We dream to help us prepare for the future. We dream to reorganize our knowledge corpus, strengthen memories. But there's no scientific consensus on which of those theories is actually true, because without being able to manipulate a dream as it's ongoing, you can't isolate the impact of that dream.
3: It takes a village to raise the dead. I'm Lord Eddie Beaverbrook, owner and chief insomniac at
4: Unconscious Village.
3: And it's the last day of our last day sale. So read them the gospel, Slick.
5: Thanks, boss. Hey, put yourself down under this. 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
3: You'd prophesize a price at $1,000, but read my forehead. 666-66.
6: Rise now, for I come to your bedroom with my long rod to measure you for the last bed you'll ever need.
3: Okay, Loach, we got them all. You tell them, little Eddie.
7: I said it, Dad. 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
4: at Unconscious Village.
3: I am asleep.
7: You are.
8: That was Cat's new collage, Lucy Dreaming. To finish up the show, we've got a track from the Live at the Magic Mushroom live performance collection. It's called 20 Years Behind the Whale.

Palatine Theater presents 20 Years Behind the Whale, or a windswept romance of adventure on the high seas, based on the famous adventure dramamine Whaling by Nat Frisland.

0: the scene. The Shanghai Bar, a ramshackle cafe and house of ill fame at the bitter end of Dock Street, Singapore, where the dregs of the sailing fraternity, men who have abandoned all hope, go for a good home-cooked meal, a pint of cheer, and a friendly game of dust.
1: Toss another one! Give another dart!
2: 16 darts in a dead man's chest! Yo-ho-ho, and a bottle of rope!
3: Tell me, hearties, quiet down. All right. I want all the hands of the good ship Curse of India over here in the corner. All right, belay, you jokers. Come over here and pick up your hands now.
2: Har, har, har, har, har,
3: indeed, har, har.
4: Polly wants a roper.
3: If you don't throttle that albatross, Cookie, I'll hang it around your neck.
5: If any of you men have a wedding you're late for, I'll tell you how I came by this bird.
3: Now, you'll have plenty of time to tell your tale when we're on the high seas tomorrow morning. Har, har, har. All right, now, you men. Who was it won the dart game?
6: 'Twas me that did it.
3: I suppose you think it was funny. Har, har, har. Using poor old blind Jim as a dart board. Har, har, har, har, har, har, har. Now tell me. Tell me, bosun, my way. How are we going to get another deckhand in time to leave on the morning flood tide when there's not a sailor of our caliber adrift between here and Singapore?
6: This is Singapore. Har, har, har, har,
3: har, har, har, har, har. And I suppose we'll have to Shanghai somebody. Har, har.
4: No, we did that last time. Let's Hong Kong somebody. Har, har, har.
6: No, I think we should Rangoon him.
7: No, no, this isn't the Rangoon show. Let's send out Craig Craig.
5: Where's that painted savage?
4: Harpoon, harpoon, pin the tail on the albatross.
3: Best damned harpoon in the South Seas, too. Is it you, then, Craig Craig?
8: Here I be.
5: What are you carrying, you painted savage?
8: Casket for Blind Jim.
3: Well, what did you carve it out of?
8: Blind Jim.
5: Clever man with a knife.
4: Shiver my feathers.
3: All right, Craig Craig.
8: Yes, Mr. Starthrip.
3: Owing to the demise of that handsome casket you're carrying, we need a new man by dawn.
8: I could carve you one.
3: There isn't enough time. Har, har, har. You'll have to go out and find some poor, unsuspecting, wide-eyed, land-loving dodo. Har, har, har. With a strong back and a weak brain.
9: Hi, guys.
3: Too obvious.
9: Well, avast and belay and button me hatches. By the cuts of your jibs, I can tell you're fellow seafaring men.
10: He's pushing it.
9: Well, I've got one foot in Davy Jones' locker room myself.
11: Hey, just pushed it.
9: So why don't we just sit down, har, har, har, to a hornpipe or a hornpipe? And spin yarns of our cruel mistress, the sea.
4: Too obvious.
11: Anybody got any yarn?
9: Gee, you know, boy, it sure is colorful here. I could tell immediately that this was the sort of place where us dregs of the sailing fraternity could come for a home-cooked meal and a friendly game of darts. Hey, guys, why do they call this the Shanghai Cafe?
3: Whack! Good job, Craig Craig. Now then, lads, we've got no time to lose. By the way, what time is it?
9: Ding, ding. Ding, ding. Ding, ding.
7: Aye, Mr. Star Trip. 6 bells. That means it's either midnight or 4 in the afternoon.
3: That's true.
7: Has anybody got a sextant?
12: Oh, yeah, yeah. I got one. I'll just take a fix on the stars.
3: I got that needle.
12: Ah. That's only my compass.
3: Oh, yeah.
12: Now, let's see. Yeah, according to the position of Orion, it's got to be May or December.
13: Just a minute. I'll move over.
12: Yeah, step farther left, Orion. Just a bit more.
13: Faith and begolly, it's a long, long way from May to December, Ollie.
12: I'd hold it there, Orion. I'll just see if it in two, three, and faithful, present. But I've got the reading now, Mr. Starfip, sir. Yeah, it's 6 bells today, sir.
3: Ah, very good. Now then, stow this healthy young volunteer inside Blind Jim there. Let's smuggle him on board the Curse of India before anyone sees us. Har, har, har.
4: Avast the foretop mast!
3: steersman?
10: It sure is.
3: Tack to starboard and luff to leeward. Course, 14 degrees left of the prow.
10: What?
3: Now pull, me hearties.
10: Where are your hearties, sir?
3: Under me laurels. Har, har, har.
7: Excuse me, Mr. Startrip, but the captain wants to know if there's been any report on the sighting of Moby Bud.
3: I've heard nary a word of the great paisley beast. Nor fin nor spout has broke the crest of the wave for 3 weeks, har, har, har. But I'll check with the crow's nest. Ahoy there!
14: Ahoy there!
3: Give us a report!
14: Wow! I can see for miles and miles and miles. The wind is like honey against me teeth. The sea like a field of dancing diadems tossing me to and fro. And when I look down, you all look like ants. I think I'm going to be sick.
3: But what of the great whale?
14: Yeah, what of it?
3: Motion, tell Captain Coffin there's no word of the whale.
7: I'll do it. But the captain won't like it.
14: I'm going to be sick. Look out below.
3: And one of you men cover the deck here with newspapers.
14: Get me down.
3: All right. Let's have an old sea shanty now to raise our spirits.
14: Help.
5: Blow-summy why, boys. Blow-summy why.
13: Hey, Sinbegara. I didn't sign my life away on this ill-fated ship to sail the empty ocean in search of a figment of the captain's hullabaloo-tion. I've got enough trouble finding my own. Got any rope?
10: Here.
13: Nothing like a little Manila yeller to put you straight. I can see it all now. For miles and miles.
5: I can see a doomed ship with a crew of dead men and a captain with a wooden head.
3: Shut up, you. All right. If the captain ever hears you talk about his head, he'll have yours. Swinging from the yard yarm. Hey, yard farm.
14: Get me down, I'm going to be sick.
3: Shut up, you. All right, put on your slickers, men. And let's go back to work now.
5: Give me some rope or blow some me. Ollie, can I have a word with you while you're trimming the shrouds?
15: Oh, is that what I'm doing?
5: I think so. Looks like it, doesn't it? Ollie, why is it that when the rest of the crew is so malcontent, you never complain. You're able to go about your work calmly, always with a smile in your heart. How do you do it?
12: Going to sea, lad, is like marrying to a good woman. Yeah, you have to understand her cycles and her moods as you sail the sea of life together.
14: Look out! I'm going to be sick!
12: All right, let's move over here, lad. Now, you see yonder star? Yeah, that star takes a million years to become so beautiful as it is. And all the grumbling and impatience in the world can never hasten it one step. Ain't it beautiful?
5: That's the lighthouse, Ollie.
12: Yeah, of course it is. Now, look ye, that star over there is billions of years older, and there's a lesson to ye and to the crew. There's a time for everything. There's a time to sow and a time to laugh, a time to sleep and a time to know, a time to eat and a time to mutiny. Yeah. Three bells in the herring room. I swear it's not too late.
5: All right. All right, I'll pass it on. Blow some way, salties, blow some way. Three bells in the airing room. Blow, blow, blow some way.
11: Got it.
5: Six bells in the airing room. Blow some way, boy. A quarter after airing in the check room. Blow six mutinies after the bell in the ballroom. Give me some rope, but blow some way.
0: Meanwhile, in the very same herring room where the mutineers are shortly to convene.
5: Oh, my head. Oh, my head.
16: Are you well now, handsome sailor?
9: Oh, God. I feel like I've been blind drunk for 6 days.
16: You've been inside of Blind Jim for 6 weeks. Let me help you out.
9: Oh.
16: Here, brave lad, smoke some herring. You'll feel better.
9: Ah. And who may you be?
16: Oh, I'm just a simple cabin boy.
9: Oh, I should have known you. Should have known you from your uniform and your high heels and your lipstick.
16: Oh, that's to help me move more freely among the men.
9: Well, you might fool me, but you can't fool me. That's good herring. Oh, yeah. You're not a simple cabin boy. You're a beautiful girl. And I love you.
16: Oh, I love you too. But you mustn't tell the men.
9: But where am I? What happened to me?
16: You've been belayed.
9: Shouldn't we tell your father?
16: Oh, no. My father's the captain. I love him too. Many people think he's loony, but I know his mind is as solid as mahogany. As a matter of fact, it is mahogany. I love him.
9: And I love him, too.
16: The crew calls him madman and tyrant and say that the decks are awash with blood. And I'll go along with that. But if you only knew my father's story, 13 voyages he's made in quest of the great Paisley Whale.
9: You mean... You don't mean Moby, but...
16: Oh.
9: The fabled hullabaloo of the seven seas?
16: The very same handsome stranger. And each of those terrible voyages cost him dearly until last year when he lost his head.
9: That's too bad.
16: Bitten off by the great gaping jaws of that multicolored nautical terror.
9: You mean he doesn't have a head?
16: Oh, yes. Craig carved him one.
9: Out of what?
16: Out of his wooden leg. The one he lost the year before to Moby Bud.
9: How do he walk?
16: Craig carved him a new leg.
9: Out of what?
16: Out of his right arm. The one he lost 2 years before to that bloody behemoth.
9: Well, isn't it hard to steer the ship with only one arm?
16: Oh, Craig carved both his arms.
9: From what?
16: His abdomen.
9: You mean your father is made entirely out of wood?
16: Well, I wouldn't say that exactly. He has a beautiful pair of ivory kneecaps Mumsy gave him for his birthday. All scrimshaw and filigree, Craig carved pictures of wives waving goodbye to the fleet and teeny-weeny fishes with teeny-weeny little bitty eyes and the cutest little chart of the Galapagos Islands.
9: Oh, the poor man. How do he stand it?
16: He sleeps like a log. But this year, when Daddy said he was sailing off to search for Moby Bud again... I knew it was to be his fatal voyage. I pleaded with him to let me go along so that I might curb in him his insane desire to swim alone into the mighty jaws of Moby Bud and get his body back.
9: Brave boy. Girl. Why this confusing disguise, lad?
16: He wouldn't
9: Honey.
16: Let me go. He made all the silly excuses any parent would make in a similar situation. You're a girl. You're too young. You've got smallpox.
9: I love you.
17: Ding, ding, ding.
16: Oh, here come the men.
9: Oh, what'll we do?
16: Quick, let's hide together in Blind Jim.
18: Grumble, grumble, curse, curse, curse of India.
3: All right, be still, lads. Now then, is everyone here? Black George?
19: Here.
3: Black Jack?
20: Here.
3: Black Comedy?
20: Here.
3: Black Top?
20: Here.
3: Black Guard?
20: Here.
3: Black Power?
20: Here.
3: Black Plague? All right. What is this, a whaling ship or a pirate vessel? Well, before this voyage is over, we'll be hoisting the Jolly Roger.
21: Hey, stop picking on me, you guys. Cut it out.
19: I'd be glad to. I'll cut it out.
3: Now leave Roger alone, Black George.
19: Arr.
3: We'll need every man Jack we can muster.
19: I'll see you.
3: Then lock the door, Black Jack. And we'll get down to business. Since the last mutiny, things have gotten worse and worse aboard the Curse of India. As we all know, whose fault it is. Who's got any ideas for getting rid of Captain Coffin and the old block?
5: Well, I don't know, Mr. Startrip. Mutiny is serious business. We could all find ourselves swinging from the armyard.
4: Yeah, except there ain't no rope left. We smoked it all.
22: If he won't give us enough rope, we'll hang him.
9: Oh, hang it all. How are you going to hang a wooden man?
3: That's a very good point. Now, who has another idea?
5: Well, as the oldest man aboard and your beloved ship's cook. Now, just a minute, lads. Just a minute. I'm perfectly aware that a diet of hardtack and lemons don't exactly fill a man's heart with song. But I am not known across the eight...
1: Seven
5: seas as the ancient marinator for nothing.
22: Cost him a fortune.
4: Cookie's right, boys. He's done a good job. After all, there are only so many ways you can cook lemons. Will we ever forget his lemon meringue hardtack?
1: Right.
4: It was out of sight.
1: Yeah, we threw it overboard.
22: Yeah, after we ate it.
4: I'm going to be sick.
5: Listen, lads. I've got a recipe that'll fix the wooden captain. I'll serve him his special delicacy. Steaming deep dish termite pie.
4: Yeah, Cookie, but have you forgotten that all our deep dishes are made out of wood?
5: Oh,
4: the termites will be eating through the table before he can take his first bite.
1: Come here. You put him together. Why can't you just take him apart?
8: Captain Coffin, work of art. He promised to Litton Center.
5: Trouble. We want blood.
22: I ain't got any.
4: We want sawdust.
1: Was that you what sneezed, Black George?
2: It came from under me seat.
12: But, man, you're just sitting on Blind Jim.
1: Shh. Easy, lads. Dirk's at the ready. There's a small knife you're carrying. That's the one. Right. Okay. Ready now. Yes. That'll teach you to ad-lib. There's a spy in Blind Jim. Shh. Unbutton his coat and open him up slowly.
9: Hi, guys.
1: Too obvious.
9: Hey, fellas, don't you remember me? You Hong Kong me in Shanghai. You Rangoon me in Hong Kong. Well, anyway, you probably think that the position you see me in is somewhat compromising. But I would like to point out that this, after all, is the cabin boy.
22: Hi, Melindy. How's your father?
16: Pining away and making an ash out of himself as usual.
9: Hey, guys. I couldn't help underhearing what you fellows were saying. But I'm sure you guys don't mind my speaking out, because, after all, we fellow dregs of the sea must stick together like sail on a windlass. Now, as we all know, there are many traditions of the sea. One of them is to give yourself up to the captain, body and soul, as if he were the perfect embodiment of the supreme being.
16: Oh, that's beautiful. That's inspired, my nautical hero.
9: The other one, of course, is to kill him. But, fellow dredges, there is a third great tradition of the sea. A captain always goes down with his ship.
20: Three cheers for the captain!
23: Three cheers for the ship!
20: Sink the ship!
1: That's it. We'll sink the ship, and the captain will have to go down with it.
24: Hey,
1: Ollie, get out your auger and do a bit of work. Har, har, har, har, har, har.
12: This auger's not well for the captain. You know, men, drilling a hole in the bottom of the ship is like marrying to a good woman. You have to know where to drill it, where to place the bit.
22: Mr. Star Trip?
1: Yes.
22: It's almost 3.5 bells. We cross the equator at 3.5 bells, and that's when the captain comes out of his cabin to stand alone on the poop deck and watch for Moby Bot.
1: All right. Everybody keep
4: ding,
1: up.
4: Ding, ding. Ding,
1: that's it. We've crossed the equator. All right, every man, Jack, of you up on the deck for the captain's inspection. Yes, you too, Jack.
4: You too, man.
1: Oh, it's you. Oh, sorry. Get
25: looking at the deck.
1: Captain Coffin, sir. The crew stands ready.
26: Oh, I'm the captain of the Curse of India.
27: And we all curse you too, har, har.
26: And be it understood that though my head is wood, I command a worthless crew,
27: har, har.
26: Mr. Star Trip, what of the whale?
28: I have not seen head nor tail.
26: Mr. Ollie, where are the sails?
29: We smoked them.
26: Throw that man in chains.
29: We smoked them too.
26: Chain smokers for a crew.
28: There's no whale, there's no sail. There is nothing to keep us from tempest and gale. It's a joke. on a bloke. When your crew sends your ship up in smoke,
27: there's no hope without rope. When you're sailing and whaling, you've got to have rope.
28: But men, I have a mission. I didn't sail 5,000 miles from Mystic, Connecticut, through the Panama Canal, down the Cape of Good Hope, all the way to Shanghai, just to go fishing. With your permission, let me explain.
0: Und jetzt, das Hans und Joni Geflügenlieder, der Kanonenschreibesang.
28: Oh, show me the way to the next Paisley Whale.
6: Wish we were high. Wish we were high.
28: For if I can't find the next Paisley Whale, I tell you we must die. I tell you we must die.
6: He tells us.
28: I tell you.
6: He tells us we must die.
0: What?
28: Oh, whale of the Pacific, we're going to harpoon you. We hate to be specific, but that's exactly what we'll do.
7: Whale!
28: Oh, whale! Whale! Whale!
22: Now that the whale has been sighted, the crew should be roused. Instead of wasting your time with cheap imitations of Pierre Boulez and Karlheinz Stockhausen. Now, men, into the fragile longboat, into the fragile longboat, and though you may die, you will never...
27: We'll never...
22: No, never...
27: No, never...
22: Return into the boats, men.
10: Captain tells us, get to the boat. Captain must be making a little joke.
11: Captain should maybe have a little smoke. Then he would not be such a drag.
27: Captain says, stick it in the fish. Captain, we do respect a wish. Harpooning whales is not our dish. And being drowned is not our bag. It is not our bag. It is not our bag.
28: Comrades, if you won't go, then I shall go alone to face the fearsome Moby Bud.
7: Bom, bom.
28: That whale took my head, my leg, my arm.
16: Oh, Father, don't go. You'll come to harm.
28: That whale took my nose, my eye, my brain.
16: Please, Father.

0: Old Captain Coffin swimming toward the whale. Will he succeed or will he fail? Now he's swimming swiftly by its side, and the whale doesn't see him. Oh, yes, it sees him now. It's turning round.
1: It's opening wide. It's...
0: Oh. Hooray! The captain's been eaten. The curse has been beaten. The monster is swimming away.
2: Hooray! Hooray!
0: Hooray! But one thing's forgotten. There's holes in the bottom.

0: just heard the Firesign Theater's presentation of 20 Years Behind the Whale. This true story of the exploits of the Curse of India, which went down with its gallant crew off the Java Straits in 1843 to...
1: Well, dear friends, that's it for the show tonight. Hope you all enjoyed yourselves. Be sure to tell your friends about the chat. Let's get lots and lots of folks in here. Thanks to Cat for all his great collages. 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This has been Kurt Erickson from Austin, Texas. 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

From the Fire on the Mountain album out of 1975, the Charlie Daniels Band and Trudy, getting our edition of Pemberton's Basement started for a Monday night. I am Jim Pemberton, and if you've heard the news, you know what I'm doing. If you have not heard the news, I'll break it to you. We have lost Charlie Daniels. He passed away this morning after suffering a stroke. He was 83 years old, and his contributions to many different genres of music cannot be underestimated. Particularly country music, but also southern rock and roll and to an extent classical, and really a lot of different genres he touched, just because he could perform a lot of different kinds of music, and often did in the company of other musicians, and really was a virtuoso player, an incredible songwriter. I got to see Charlie Daniels several times in my lifetime, from the 80s on up to the most recent time, which was a few years back. It was part of a tour called the Southern Uprising Tour, and it was Charlie Daniels along with the Outlaws, the Marshall Tucker Band, and Montgomery Gentry. In fact, it was strange because literally 1 week after we saw that particular show at the State Fair, one of the guys from Montgomery Gentry was killed in a helicopter accident. But we got to see Charlie Daniels. He was 80 years old at the time and absolutely rocked it. Went up there and just killed it, as he always did. He never lost it. Even through health challenges in his later years, the music never escaped him. He was always able to perform at top notch and always seemed to be challenging himself to do better. And I like that about him. I loved his music. I never agreed with his political stances. I mean, he was an arch conservative, which I am not. But I'm one of these people that doesn't think that someone's political differences are enough reason to hate somebody. I didn't feel that way at all. I loved him for his music, and that was plenty. So tonight, for the first part of Pemberton's Basement, we are saluting Charlie Daniels and his music. If there's a Charlie Daniels tune you'd like to hear, let me know. My email address is Pemby, P-E-M-B-Y, at Comcast.net. 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Once again, from 75 and the Fire on the Mountain album, here's Long-Haired Country Boy, the Charlie Daniels Band on Pemberton's Basement. People

It could be said that Charlie Daniels was at his best on the concert stage, and that's an example of what he could do. 1977, the year for that. Three cuts recorded live from a concert that took place at the Performing Arts Center in Saratoga Springs, New York, and was broadcast live on WNEW-FM, the preeminent rock and roll station in New York at that time. The Charlie Daniels Band Live. As we remember the late Charlie Daniels, he passed away this morning, Monday, the 6th of July, at the age of 83, after suffering a stroke. I am Jim Pemberton, and you're in tune with Pemberton's Basement. If there's a Charlie Daniels tune you'd like to hear in the first part of the program, let me know. My email address is Pemby, P-E-M-B-Y, at Comcast.net. Again, Pemby at Comcast.net. Charlie Daniels would see his first success as a professional musician in the form of a songwriter in 1964, when none other than Elvis Presley would record a song that he wrote and would have a hit with it. So let's play that song right now. From 1964, from the pen of Charlie Daniels, here's Elvis and It Hurts Me on Pemberton's Basement.

Without question, one of my favorite Charlie Daniels tunes. That is Saddle Tramp from the album of the same name, recorded in 1976. And I did get to hear Charlie Daniels do that one live in person one of the times when I got to see him, probably about 10 years ago or so. Myself and Rachel and our buddy Steve went to see Charlie in Decatur, Illinois. And they did that tune, and I was over the moon. Loved it. That's a song I used to hear a lot on KSHE 95 in St. Louis. KSHE had a lot to do with breaking Charlie Daniels in the mid-70s for a rock and roll audience, and he stayed loyal to them, and they stayed loyal to him all through the years. We are remembering the late Charlie Daniels. I hate saying that, but he did pass away this morning at the age of 83 after suffering a stroke, but an incredible legacy of work. He was able to accomplish a lot of things over a long period of time that a lot of musicians never could. I mean, when I saw him a few years ago here in Springfield at the Illinois State Fair, here's 80-year-old Charlie up there rocking harder than a lot of guys half his age could do. He was absolutely amazing to the end. Let's do something that Charlie Daniels was a part of back in 1969. One of the big breaks that Charlie had as a musician was as a sideman. He was the guitar player on Bob Dylan's Nashville Skyline album back in 69. The guy that Dylan had originally agreed to work with didn't show up or whatever, so called Charlie Daniels and asked him to play it, and Bob Dylan at the end of the session said something to the effect of, "I don't want another guitar player, I want him." He had been so impressed with Dylan, and Charlie Daniels regarded that as one of the greatest experiences of his life, and still regarded Bob Dylan as a hero even into the later part of his life. What was it, 2014, that he recorded an album that I believe was called Off the Grid, which is all acoustic Bob Dylan covers. But let's go back to 1969 and hear Charlie Daniels playing guitar alongside Bob Dylan and a couple of tunes from the Nashville Skyline album. We'll start with the iconic Girl from the North Country on Pemberton's Basement.

mighty swamp way back in Booker Woods. He never did do a lot of harm in the world, but he never did do no good. People didn't think too much of him, they all thought he acted funny. The old man didn't care about people anyway, all he cared about was his money. He'd stuff it all down into mason jars and he'd bury it all around. And on certain nights, if the moon was right, he'd dig it up out of the ground. He'd pour it all out on the floor of his shack and run his fingers through it. Yeah, Lucius Clay was a greedy old man, and that's all that there was to it.

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One night the oldest brother said, y'all meet me in the woolly swamp later and we'll take

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That's been 50 years ago, and you can go by there yet. There's a spot in the yard

0: Faisal Wallace Swamp, Charlie Daniels and the boys on WQNA-DB Springfield and WTND-LP Macomb. Into the second hour of this week's edition of Pemberton's Basement. And for at least the first part of the program, we are spotlighting the late, great Charlie Daniels, who passed away this morning after complications from a stroke that he had suffered at the age of 83. And your requests for Charlie Daniels music are welcome. Pemby, P-E-M-B-Y at Comcast.net is the email address. 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You know we got to play this one. This was the record of his career, by far his biggest hits.
1: The devil went down to Georgia. He was looking for a soul to steal. He was in a bind because he was way behind and he was willing to make a deal. When he came across this young man sawing on a fiddle and playing it hot, and the devil jumped up on a hickory stump and said, "Boy, let me tell you what. I guess you didn't know it, but I'm a fiddle player too. And if you'd care to take a dare, I'll make a bet with you. Now you play pretty good fiddle, boy, but give the devil his due. I bet a fiddle of gold against your soul, because I think I'm better than you." The boy said, "My name's Johnny, and it might be a sin, but I'll take your bet, and you're gonna regret, because I'm the best as ever been."

opened up his case and he said, "I'll start this show." And fire flew from his fingertips as he rosined up his bow. And he pulled the bow across the strings and it made an evil hiss. And then a band of demons joined in and it sounded something like this.

The devil bowed his head because he knew that he'd been beat. And he laid that golden fiddle on the ground at Johnny's feet. Johnny said, "Devil, just come on back if you ever want to try again. I done told you once, you son of a bitch, I'm the

That's how you do it, son. The Charlie Daniels Band and the Devil Went Down to Georgia, 1979, from the Million Mile Reflections album. I remember buying that record at the Ben Franklin store in Auburn, Illinois. I don't know if there are any Ben Franklin stores around anymore, but there was one in Auburn, Illinois, and I didn't live too far from Auburn. I lived in Pawnee, and they had a record department, so I remember on the same day I bought The Devil Went Down to Georgia on 45, and I bought Don't Bring Me Down by the Electric Light Orchestra, and maybe one or two more. I don't remember, but I remember buying those two and taking them home and playing them. And by the way, the 45 of The Devil Went Down to Georgia does not contain the term "son of a bitch." That's the "son of a gun" version that you normally hear. But we're flaunting, and I think on the day that Charlie Daniels has died, I don't think anybody's going to sweat us for "son of a bitch." Okay, and when I took that 45 home, as soon as I was done listening to the A side, I flipped it over and grooved on the B side, which I had never heard before, but really came to love it, and ended up buying a vinyl half speed master of the Million Mile Reflections album, which is one of the best sounding pieces of vinyl I have. And this is the song that's on that album on the end of it, and on the B side of The Devil Went Down to Georgia from the Charlie Daniels Band. It's Rainbow Ride.

The first things I remember are frosty Carolina mornings with a cheery fire crackling in my mama's big black wood cook stove. I remember snowflakes as big as goose feathers and the moon the color of new-made country butter and a night sky like diamonds against black velvet reaching from horizon to horizon. I remember when the biggest problems in my barefoot life were sand spurs and red ant hills. I remember sitting with my granddaddy on the front porch and watching the last of that magnificent southern sun bleed away into the twilight sky. I remember Sunday school and kneel at the cross and trying to imagine what God looked like. Sunday dinner, short pants, haircuts, and a little puppy my daddy brought home to me, and I remember love. I remember steam puffing, fire breathing, awesome 10-wheel locomotives, and the conductor's watch looked as big as one of my grandmother's biscuits. I remember my mother smiling in a red and white checkered dress. And Christmas always seemed so far away. Yes, I remember you, Carolina, grand old lady of the South. I remember you as home.

Two selections from the Full Moon album out of 1980, South Sea Song, and before that, Carolina, I Remember You. The late Charlie Daniels, he passed away this morning at the age of 83, and we are remembering his music on this week's edition of the Pemberton's Basement Monday Night Show. If you saw Charlie Daniels in concert in recent years, chances are pretty good that this was the first song you heard him do as the show began. Drinking My Baby Goodbye on Pemberton's Basement.

The theme from the movie Twin Pines, Heaven Can Be Anywhere. Charlie Daniels from the Midnight Wind album out of 1977 as our salute to the late Charlie Daniels continues upon the event of his passing, unfortunately, this morning at the age of 83. Let's go back to the Million Mile Reflections album from 1979. This was the single that came out after the huge hit with The Devil Went Down to Georgia. And this was kind of a double-sided hit, depending on what format you were dealing with. The rock and roll stations like KC and Night Rock 106 played the A-side, and the country stations like WMAY played the B-side. We'll play the A-side first. Here's Passin' Lane, CBB Rock and Roll on Pemberton.

0: I love that song. That is Mississippi from the Charlie Daniels Band, a track from Million Mile Reflections. Let's go back to the concert stage now on the tour supporting that particular album. 1979, November 4th of that year, found the Charlie Daniels Band on Long Island, New York at the Suffolk Forum. And we'll listen to a few tracks from that particular concert as it was broadcast live on WLIR in New York, Long Island, New York. This is Redneck Fiddlin' Man on Pemberton's Basement.
1: We're going to close our set with a song off of our new Midnight Wind album. This is called Redneck Fiddlin' Man.
0: Maybe the wrong date, November 4th, 1977, the date on this one. Sorry about that.

Holy crap. That's awesome. Charlie Daniels Band and a whole bunch of music there recorded live on November the 4th of 1977 at Long Island, New York, in fact. I'm Jim Pemberton. This is Pemberton's Basement. We've been spotlighting the music of Charlie Daniels on the event of his passing earlier this morning at the age of 83. And I've got two more songs I want to play to kind of put the finishing touches on this little salute to Charlie Daniels and his music. So let's go ahead and do these. I think these are two very appropriate songs to play. You're on WQNADB Springfield and WTND LP Macomb.

And that he did this morning at the age of 83. God bless the memory of Charlie Daniels. As we close our tribute to his music, I thought I would share with you a tweet that he posted on his Twitter account a couple of nights ago, this past Saturday night on July 4th. It said, quote, oops, I'm in the wrong window. Let me go back over here and I'll read it to you. It says, We're sitting on the upstairs porch looking at the northern horizon, watching America light up. Fireworks going off all over the place. You may tear down statues and burn buildings, but you can't kill the spirit of true patriots. And when they've had enough, this madness will end.

Mother Nature's little world, baby. And what they do is really freaky. They get themselves a plane and they fly around with chemicals, baby, trying to make it rain. So when you're out there in

From 1977, the very first Tom Petty and the Heartbreakers album, Stranger in the Night, I'm Jim, and it's Pemberton's Basement, and we roll on with Tim Weisberg. Here's Don't Keep Me Waiting, Girl.

Dedicate this heart from the Doobies on the Pemberton's Basement Show with Jim Pemberton. Here's one from the Dudek Finnegan Kruger Band. Les Dudek, Mike Finnegan, and Jim Kruger. This is Just Like the Weather from 1980 on Pemberton's Basement.

think that is one of the best songs to come out in the past 20 years. That is the British duo Samuel Perday from their 2000 release, Musically Adrift, a tune called Santa Rosa. I love that song. 1984, the year for this one from Poco. Here's Save a Corner of Your Heart on Pemberton's Basement as the music continues. Thanks for tuning in.

From 1992, that's Pauline Wilson. And stay on Jim Pemberton's Pemberton Basement Show. Hope you're enjoying what you're hearing so far. 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This is Broken People on Pemberton's Basement.

From Two Against Nature, Steely Dan, west of Hollywood, into hour number four of Pemberton's Basement on WQNA-DB Springfield and WTND-LP Macomb. Neil Sedaka now from

The band is Terra Mera, four blocks to Hennepin. I'm Jim Pemberton, and this is Pemberton's Basement from 1977. Here are the 3 degrees. This is From Souvenirs to Souvenirs.

that's good music. 1975, Sensuality, Parts 1 and 2 from the Isley Brothers on Pemberton's Basement. Let's stay in sexy 70s soul territory with this one from the OJs, out of 1973. Here's Ship Ahoy on Pemberton's Basement.

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You know, I really don't even sing it well. I try, but somehow I just can't. Still, I'll sing it every night.

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And yes, you've been so good to me through all the tears. I just want to say that

From 1982, Teddy Pendergrass covering Barry Manilow's This One's For You. It's Jim Pemberton and Pemberton's Basement, where everything is everything. And Phyllis Hyman is on the radio. This is Complete Me.

was not a big hit, but my God, it should have been. 1981 music from Ronnie Laws. By request, that's Stay Awake. And I appreciate you staying awake with me in the late night hours. It's Jim Pemberton. And we continue the mellowness coming your way with Franz Jolie. This is This Time I'm Giving All I've Got.

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You know, frankly speaking, I don't feel a thing. I just love to undress you. I just love to undress you. I think it's very beautiful that a man can sit and watch his lady admire her body. I mean, really get into her.

That's why you see me gently, very gently taking, taking my time when I slip your little panties off. Because love to me is a way of life. And baby, we got all the time in the world when we're making love. We never make love in a hurry. Never, ever in a hurry. So you see, baby, I really don't have a problem when it comes to telling you just, or showing you just what I feel. It's just the way I am.

I want to lay down with you, baby. That is Barry White on Pemberton's Basement. Well, by listener demand, shall we say, I'm going to stay on and do an extra hour. We usually wrap it up at 11 o'clock Central Time, but I'm going to go ahead and hang out and keep playing music for another hour and taking requests and such on WQNADB. And to my friends Tom and Daryl at WTND, if you want to stay with me, provided you didn't kick me off and Barry White slipped off the panties just now, you're more than welcome to carry the extra hour until midnight in the Soft Sound Show. It's up to you guys. We continue with Rupert Holmes and 1980 music. This is the title track from the Adventure album on Pemberton's Basement.

That's Adventure from Rupert Holmes on WQNADB Springfield and WTNDLP Macomb. Just past 11 o'clock with Jim Pemberton and another one from the same Rupert Holmes Adventure album. This is The Mask. Well, it would be, but the software just crashed. Okay, hang on a second here. Wait a second here. I got to bring studio back up because it seems to have barfed on me. Okay. Hang on here. If I can find it. No, that's streamer. I don't want that. I have too many things that start with S. Okay, that's creator. I don't need that right now. There's Station Ripper, which I don't need right now. There's Skype, which I never need. Okay, Station for the Studio. Here we go. All right. Let's see if it brings itself up and cooperates and everything will be fine. See, there we go. I decided I'm going to do an extra hour and the computer does weird crap here. But oh, well, we'll manage here. It's Jim Pemberton and it's Pemberton's Basement, such as it is. What is this? I can't really tell. Hang on. This says it's Man from Man's Earth Band. Okay, well, I guess we'll hear it. When

Tear the mask off? Well, after the past few months, believe me, I'd love to. That's Rupert Holmes from the Adventure album, as promised. We got to it eventually when the equipment decided to cooperate. I am Jim. It is Pemberton's Basement. One more hour of tunes for you, including Stevie.

Grooving down California One, Confunction on Pemberton's Basement. Before that, most of Stevie Wonder, You Got It Bad Girl. I guess that loose connection that I thought I fixed, I didn't fix. Okay, well, now I know. It's called Learning the Hard Way, friends. Michael Johnson now, the late, great Michael Johnson. This is When You Come Home on Pemberton's Basement.

A band from the 615 area code, Nashville, Tennessee, Barefoot Jerry, If There Were Only Time for Love. I'm Jim, and this is Pemberton's Basement. Here's one for Rachel. It's Ambrosia, Feeling Alive Again, from the Rhode Island album, 1982 music.

Brother Paul, my love, on Pemberton's Basement from WQNADD. Pemberton with you till midnight. Here's Burton Cummings. This is Where Are You from the Woman Love album, 1980 music.

Robert Palmer, you overwhelm me on Pemberton's Basement. That's just about going to do it for the final hour and the show itself. It's been a wonderful night. I've enjoyed being with you and playing some great music. Join me again Wednesday night at 7 for Give Me Back My 70s. Until then, take care. In your place.

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Well, here we are. It's the Friday edition, winding down the week together. My job is to get you ready for your weekend. I think we'll get that accomplished just fine starting right now.

0: Del Shannon getting us underway on this Friday on Treasure Island Oldies Keep Searching. We'll follow the sun, some summertime music for you on this Friday. We heard from Olivia Newton-John along with the Electric Light Orchestra and Xanadu. And we began with Orleans and Still the One, still playing the greatest music of all time for you.
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Great summertime music from Brian Hyland. Itsy bitsy teeny weeny yellow polka dot bikini on Treasure Island Oldies on this Friday. Many, many years ago, I started to help out a really aspiring, new, very talented artist. I didn't manage him. I didn't sign him to A&M Records because I was already here in my management company in Vancouver here. His name is Paul Lane. But what I did do with Paul and for Paul, I helped guide him and to give him advice on his career and the songs, etc. And behind the scenes, I was the one that negotiated his first record deal. And he's got a brand new album coming out this fall. And so I sent him a note saying, I'm so proud of you, Paul. I'm just so great to see how you're doing with your career these days. And for the last number of years, apart from his own solo career, he's also been the lead singer of the very famous group Trooper from Vancouver. And so he sent a note back to me saying, Michael, I'll always be devoted to you for everything that you did in my career to help me get started. I wouldn't be here how I'm doing in my career these days if it weren't for you. So forever, thank you so much. Love you, man. Well, that's great. Thank you so much, Paul, and great to hear from you. I want to play a song by Paul that came out in 2023, an incredibly strong, good rockin' summer song. It's 19 Summertime. Paul Lane with The Defiance.

What a great guitar player, Dave Mason, formerly in Traffic, and just a tremendous career. Also, he was with Delaney and Bonnie for a short time in 1970. From that same year, 1970, Only You Know and I Know, Dave Mason, along with Elton John and Island Girl, here on Treasure Island Oldies. You know, when things happen when you get older, I'd say the golden years are

from London, England. That's The Outfield and Your Love on Treasure Island Oldies. A reminder for you coming up just in a few weeks' time, another summertime special for you. It's the annual Instrumental Gems Wordless Wonder Special. So many hit songs back in the day were instrumental, and so many hits came about, and you hardly ever hear instrumentals today. So on that August 2nd, which will be, of course, a Sunday, I will assemble a whole bunch of great instrumental hits that will bring back lots of memories for you. And we'll start at 6 Pacific, 7 Mountain, 8 Central, 9 Eastern, and 10 Atlantic in the evening on WTND in Macomb, Illinois, and the broadcast partner network stations. The Instrumental Gems Wordless Wonder Special, August 2nd, on Treasure Island Oldies.

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0: And let's hope we're here for you, and we'll be back, and we'll be here for the rest of the hour.
1: That's right.
0: That's the way we work it on these various days.
2: That's right.
0: And I hope eventually I'll get to the other
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0: That would be better.
1: Yes, welcome, you'll be able to play things then.
0: Well, welcome to the show.
1: Yes.
0: Now, I will tell you that the first few songs, I don't know how many there are here, the first few songs in the playlist today have there's something connecting them.
1: Yeah.
0: And I'm not going to tell you what that is yet, but I'll bet you'll get them within the first couple of songs, probably.
1: Yeah.
0: Find out what
1: And this is, by the way, WTND LP Macomb.
0: Yes, it is, and it's WQNA Springfield. RFD.
1: RFD and KWQQ Farmington.
0: Yeah, one of those or another at some point. Yeah.
1: We don't say it enough. We forget it.
0: Yeah, we don't know what they are. We keep track of them, though, every so often.
1: Right.
0: So let's just see what we find when we click the first one.

I remember it well. It was a hot, rainy night when that stranger rode into town and tied up his horse at the Rainbow Cafe and bought everybody around. Hey, bartender, break open a new deck of cards. Let's have some good, honest fun. Now, a sociable game for a dollar or two? That never hurt anyone.

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But one by one, they had a dropout when they had no more money to play. That night, there was only the stranger and a cowboy, a young friend of mine.

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Now, deal slow and easy from the top, son. The name of the game, five card stud. After four cards were dealt to the young cowboy's hand, two kings everybody could see. But the stranger's hand, looking better than his, showed an ace and an ace and a three. The last card was dealt to the young cowboy's hand, and when he turned up a third king, why, that stranger just smiled and threw in his cards, and he left without saying a thing. Well, after he'd gone, they turned over his cards, and surprise showed on everyone's face. Oh, they'll never know why he got up to go when his card in the hole was an ace. Now, in poker, all the rules say that aces beat kings, so in truth, the stranger had won. But out of the crowd, just the two of us knew that the stranger was playing his son. So put your money right down on the table, boys. The name of the game, five card stud. Five card stud.

hard to concentrate on waiting, wondering if she will know my face, and trying to remember if it might have been the time or maybe might have been the place.

0: Grinch. 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

slogans. Former Vice President Richard Nixon says that unless there is a substantial increase in the present war effort in Vietnam, the U.S. should look forward to 5 more years of war. In a speech before the Convention of the Veterans of Foreign Wars in New York, Nixon also said opposition to the war in this country is the greatest single weapon working against the U.S. That's the 7 o'clock edition of the news. Good night.

friend of mine gave me 10 little bottles of some special stuff that he had brewed up himself. So I took it and hid it down in my basement, but my wife found out about it and she told me to get rid of it or else. And since I didn't like the way she said or else, I went down there and proceeded to carry out her instructions. I set the 10 little bottles on the drain board, picked up the first bottle, pulled the cork out of it, and poured it down the sink. That is, all except one little swallow, which I drank. I picked up the next bottle and I pulled the cork out of it and poured it down the sink. All except one little swallow, which I drank. I picked up the next bottle and I pulled the sink out of it and I poured it down the cork. All except one little swallow, which I drank. I picked up the next cork and I pulled the bottle out of it and I poured it down the sink. All except one little drink, which I drank. I picked up the next sink and I pulled the cork out of it and I poured it down the bottle. All except one little swallow, which I sank. I picked up the next drink and I pulled the swallow out of it and I poured it down the sink. All except one little drink, I think. Well, anyway, by this time it's plain to see that them little bottles of mine, let's see now, how many bottles have I got left, which I drank? I'm asking you, wasn't that an awful thing for my wife to make me do? Bless her little heart. Bless her little heart. I'm telling you one thing. You better not say nothing against my wife, Buster, 'cause I'll have you know. I'll have you know that I've got the wifest little knife you ever saw in your hip, which I drank.

I had 12 bottles of whiskey in my cellar, and my wife told me to empty the contents of each and every bottle down the sink, or else. So I said I would, and proceeded with the unpleasant task. I withdrew the cork from the first bottle and poured the contents down the sink, with the exception of one glass, which I drank. I extracted the cork from the second bottle and did likewise, with the exception of one glass, which I drank. I then withdrew the cork from the third bottle and emptied the good old booze down the sink, except one glass, which I drank. I pulled the cork from the fourth sink and poured the bottle down the glass, which I drank. I pulled the bottle from the cork of the next and drank one sink out of it and poured the rest down the glass. I pulled the sink out of the next glass and poured the cork down the bottle. I pulled the next cork out of my throat and poured the sink down the bottle and drank the glass. Then I corked the sink with the glass and bottled the drink and drank the pour. Well, I had everything emptied. I steadied a house with one hand, counted the bottles and corks and glasses with the other, which were 29. To be sure, I counted them again when they came by, and I had 74. And as the house came by, I counted them again, and finally I had all the houses and bottles and corks and glasses counted, except one house and one bottle, which I drank.

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1: The time is right for us tonight.
0: We can move to the rhythm. 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
1: Right, 4 hours from the end of this hour.
0: 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So we'll see you all tonight, starting at 7 Central.
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0: For the state that brought you Art Deco, Hanging Chads, and Pink Swan Lawn Art, you're listening to Radio, the best that Florida has to offer.

La la la la la la la la la la la la la la. Hello everybody, welcome to the T-Bar Radio Show with LJ the DJ. It's a little late. I don't have no IDs this week either. They're on another drive, which I can't get to because I'm having a conflict somewhere. I hook two drives up and the computer goes beep. And it doesn't do anything else. It says beep. It says something about graphics card. Said the wrong graphics. It said the computer. I can tell you. It said the computer. Or it said VNC will not work. Or VNC is a planter something. This is chunky. It will not work with these graphics. That's what it said. That's what it tells me. Anyhow. Wonder what I could play next on this big old nice pooter there. An anonymous donor gave me a computer, guys. I don't even know who it came from. I just got it in the mail. So, started messing with it. See if I could get it to work. And it does. So, here we go.

Little Box Spring Boys for you here on the T-Bar Radio program. You guys listening on the internet, you should notice a change. I got me a 400 megahertz computer from an anonymous donor. I just received a box in the mail yesterday. Didn't even have a name on it. Have mercy. You'll have that from time to time. No name on the box. Somebody cares. I've been asking for donations. I still actually need money for to repair the house because I spent money on the other computer. Because I didn't know somebody was going to send a computer. If I'd have knew that, I probably wouldn't have bought another one. But it's done now. What I'm doing is I'm streaming with it. And I'm playing music through the other computer. But I'm having some sort of conflict with it. I don't know what's going on. Who knows? It'll get fixed. We're going to put 2,000 back on the server anyway. Sure enough. Got the Dell computer too. The one that I bought. I don't have it here, but I got it. It has everything in it. Wonder what I could play you guys next. How about some Hank Williams Jr.?

Will y'all please quit sending me so many files? Have mercy. I can't take this. Y'all quit sending me so many files, Rob, before I come to Florida. I don't want them all. I don't want them all. Don't send any more files. No more. No more. Because I won't have this drive anyway. I won't have these. I'm going to get rid of them anyway. Because somebody's getting this drive. So don't send no more. I already had a WQNA ID anyway. Huh, what could I play next? I don't want to play that. Let's see what I can play next here on the T-Bar Radio Show. I know what I'll play.

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Call them at a number. I forgot the number. Whoops. I haven't had to do this in a while, so I actually forgot the telephone number to tell y'all where to call. That's not good. But anyway, get in touch with them. Superstar, Netlink, Turner Vision. The number, I guess in this case, call information.

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But we'll have that from time to time. I got a new computer from an anonymous donor yesterday, and I was trying to... I spent all day since 11 this morning trying to get things together. Never did get networked until Mike was able to help me when they got off of his work schedule. But we got it going, I guarantee, most bet you on that. Here you go with another ditty. It's called, let's see what it's called. Nickel Creek in the Hand Song.

Okay, everybody. I played that song. 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See if y'all can tell me it's the same group. I've done this before, but we got some new fans. I want to know if they noticed that it's the same group. We got somebody named Sky. Shut up. I know you was going to do that. I talked over you on purpose, so be quiet. Don't tell nobody I talked over the song. They wouldn't want me to do such things. Anyhow, I knew it was going to happen. So, I'm going to play another song by them. See if you guys know who it is. I mean, see if y'all... 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Now you know. 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

That was Nickel Creek. When you come back down, somebody told me it was Union Station. How about it? But it ain't. This song goes out to somebody in Texas. I don't know who they are, but anyhow,

Just a little grandpa music for ya. 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Yeah. Smooth, smooth sound. Because I feel like the smooth sound.

That's right. Family really bowed their heads to pray. Old grandpa. Yeah, coming up next year. Coming up next year on the T-Ball Radio program. How about the Soggy Bottom Boys? Come on back with it.

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0: From the state that brought you Art Deco, Hanging Chads, and Pink Swan Lawn Art, you're listening to Radio, the best that Florida has to offer.

Hank Williams Jr. Gonna play a double play by him. That was called Dixie on My Mind. Next one coming up is called Mind Your Own Damn Business.

Jackson 5, a little dancing machine for you. Cheer up your night a little bit. I play all that country music, I thought I'd cheer things up just a hair. Play some of that old Jackson 5 stuff from back in the 70s. 70s, actually. People say 70s. It's actually 70s. Look at the way it's spelled. It ain't spelled S-E-V-E-N-D-I-E-S or D-Y apostrophe S. It's spelled T-70s. So that's how it goes. Coming up next, a song.

Stevie Wonder, I Was Made to Love Her, here on the T-Bar Radio program. Coming up next, I don't want to play that. Let's see what I can play. I shouldn't do that. I can't do that tomorrow. How about Walking in Memphis?

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that was the night Chicago died here on the Wookiee Satellite Radio Network. I told you I would play it. I had to wait for the IDs, though, because it was the top of the hour. This show's mixed up this week. 12:30 will be sign-off time tonight. Rob's going to do something on Q&A later. I don't know. I don't feel like staying later, or I would. But I don't feel like it tonight, because I've been doing stuff to this computer all day long. I still got some issues to work out with it. Don't know what's causing problems, but when I hook up all my drives, it doesn't want to see them all or wants to stop. But I'll figure it out. The man will figure it out. Coming up next is Carlos Santana, along with somebody else, but I can't think of his name. In fact, I probably can't even say it. It's not even on the record, because whoever I got it from didn't have the name listed.

little Carlos Santana. No doubt about it. He sounds good. Or the group sounds good. He doesn't sing. He plays the instruments. The guy that's singing sound good. Come up next. And I'm probably talking too close to the microphone. I better learn how to not do that so much. I know my ass is going. Coming up next. How about a little Daryl Worley for you? And this is what you all understand when I play this song. This is what I felt like all day long since I've been up, because I've been trying to get things together. You'll understand.

Ethereal Whirly feels like work again. 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A little work. Sure enough. 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Here you go. A little Carolina on my mind.

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Just keep trying.

Bring on the rain. A little Tim McGraw. And a little bit of Tim McGraw and Jody Messina here on the T-Bar Radio program with LJ the DJ up until 12:30 a.m. tonight. It's a little different, but that's the idea.

Just another day in paradise. A little Phil Vassar for you. Here on your Wednesday night radio program. What can we play next? Sure won't be that. I almost accidentally played Pink Floyd.

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0: For the state that brought you Art Deco hanging chads and pink swan lawn art, you're listening to Radio, the best that Florida has to offer.

Oh, goodness gracious alive. Hello, everybody. I'm back. Drinking me a little soft drink, see if I can wake up a little tiny bit. I'm almost falling asleep here, for real. Shouldn't do that on your programs, because you know you got to do a show. You don't have to, but, I mean, I like doing it. I enjoy doing it, and I hope you all enjoy it as much as I do. Coming up next is Jewel and the Hand Song.

I was talking in the IRC and wasn't looking for no songs. You'll have that from time to time. You know that? Here you go with a song.

I wish everybody a happy 4th of July. It is officially Independence Day here on the East Coast, so everybody have a very wonderful day today. I don't have any patriotic music because it's all on a different drive and I can't get it right now. I was going to play some tonight, that was my plan, but I can't get it right now. I have it, but I can't access it. So, you'll have that from time to time. I've said that before, I know, on other occasions, but I can't get to the drive right now. So, this is probably the last song for you, then the national anthem.

0: Okie dokie. I think that's going to just about do it, guys. I'm going away. I know it's not quite 12:30, but I'm going away. I'm about to fall on my face. I hope this is enough for replay. If not, fill in with music. Talk to y'all later. Have a wonderful week. I'm not going to ask for donations or all that tonight. I'm just going to leave it alone for right now. But if you want to help me out, you can. If you'd like to mail me, you can mail me show-related, well, any kind of related topic. You can mail me at 37 Stone Drive, Spartanburg, South Carolina, 29302. Lester Johnson, 37 Stone Drive, Spartanburg, South Carolina, 29302. 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Have a wonderful week. Ain't no national anthem tonight. Bye. Let me play these IDs here.
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0: Next.

Close to the Edge, Honey and the Bear from their latest album A Wish and a Tide, which is one of the fast climbers in the Caroline Countdown. And the Countdown is where I hope to catch you next, this Sunday evening at 10. But there is another chance, even earlier, tomorrow afternoon between 4 and 6 when I'm sitting in for Nick Carter here on the Album Station. Thank you very much for being with me tonight. Mandy Martin will be here in a few minutes. At 3 tonight, there's also Johnny Rees and the Album Zone. And remember, we also have another Caroline North weekend from our famous radio ship Ross Revenge, starting tomorrow morning at 6 with the Emperor Roscoe. This is my goodbye song for now. Sit Yourself Down from Stephen Stills. Have a great weekend.

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The reason is that I will be going to an appointment, and it takes about like maybe an hour and a half to get to Queens from Kaneohe. So it's about my eye. So I'll be getting my prosthetic eye. If you're listening to this on a Saturday, UTC time, Friday in North America at 7 p.m. Eastern and 2 p.m. Hawaii, 4 p.m. Pacific. If you're listening to this in California. So anyway, welcome to the show. If you want to get a hold of me during the show, you could email me at KEAO at theglobalvoice.info, or you could Mastodon me at KEAO at caneenabled.social. Here's a Kolu, and I'm in love with you. This is from the CD Strictly Originals from last year.

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1: Here's the CNK. This is a classic. This is About You. And this is one of their all-time favorite songs that Funi loves to play.

another classic there from Can't Be Mine. And over. Here is Perwalta. This is another classic.

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3: That's right. And I'm Tom.
4: And I'm Daryl, and we're here.
3: Yes.
4: And we're going to be bringing you some music and other things.
3: That's right. The first thing we'll do is we're going to play the first album, first solo album, of Stevie Nicks after she, after I guess she was gone from, the big band she was in. I can't think of it.
4: Right, I know what you mean though. But of course nobody else does.
3: Yeah, right. But nonetheless, this is the album called Belladonna, which is also the first song on the album. So we'll start off with that.
4: And try it, make it work.
3: Yeah.
4: Hopefully
3: so. It's loading.
4: That's a good start.
3: Yeah.
4: We can hope. I'm hearing noise. Why am I hearing? Come on. You can do it.
5: You can ride.
4: Hear something, hold on.
5: 'Cause